0: and they don't seem to be able to stop it.
1: Well, dude, it's like, what if we did landmines but gave it wings? You know?
0: Yeah.
1: It's very difficult to stop.
0: Yes. And the reason they were targeting that, not so much that, you know, people wouldn't get their crap on time and it would anger people, but it was also because a lot of the military-grade stuff and electronics comes from these warehouses that their military needs.
1: Well, and any logistical tangle that you can create for the enemy is going to benefit you in some way.
0: Yes.
1: Even if it's just tangential.
0: So, and on that goes. All right. Other things we haven't had a chance to get to yet. There's a superintendent that doesn't want to drug test teachers.
1: Yeah.
0: Why?
1: Because it might actually drive talent away. Virginia superintendent doesn't want drug testing in school because he's worried about teachers and staff quitting. This is Spotsylvania County Schools Superintendent Dr. Clint Mitchell.
0: Okay.
2: Implementing such a program would completely negate the work that we have done over the last 18 months plus in the school division on teacher retention. I give you the data just for our recruitment fair this past week. I guarantee you that our neighbors, whether it's Stafford, Fredericksburg City, Caroline, Louisa, Orange County, Culpeper, Prince William, they're looking for you to implement such a policy. Because here's what's going to happen. You think our retention numbers are what it is? Jones of people are going to look the school division. And you think we have a problem hiring and retaining people and filling positions? You'll have vacancies because no one want to work here. The data don't support it. It is not my decision, it's the board decision. But from the way I stand, I think that's a slippery slope.
0: I don't know if you know anything about this district. Do they have a hard time retaining because it's just tough to teach there already?
1: Well, I think that, yes, that's been a part of it. And also salaries and not keeping up and all of that kind of stuff. The usual retention problems.
0: Okay. So not exactly the district that a lot of parents would like to move there for their kids to go to school. It's for the people that have no other choice, basically. Yes. Our teachers got to be able to do drugs. You got to understand to teach in these places.
1: Yes.
0: if you don't let them, you know, get high at night after dealing with the monsters they got to deal with all day, we ain't going to have any teachers. So that's exactly. You might as well just say that.
1: Yeah, right. Come on. We've all been to that one school. You want to try to teach math to these monsters?
0: Oh, gosh. Okay, there are some stats as far as trans people. Wild, we got to get to. And the five stories we're watching today. Straight ahead.

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0: The Markley Van Camp and Robbins Show. Jamie Markley, David Van Camp, Scott Robbins out on vacation, back a little later this week. Now, the five stories we're watching today. One, two,
1: 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Number five, the FDA is now clarifying the poop lettuce debacle. Taylor Farm said there was a false positive, seeming to absolve themselves. Well, the FDA came back and said, no, this was a specific test at the U.S.-Mexico border that was a false positive. However, it looks like the diarrhea lettuce came from iceberg lettuce from Taylor Farm's locations in central Mexico. They're like, no, it was y'all, we think.
0: Okay.
1: But there was one false positive for one shipment that they tested at the border.
0: Okay.
1: All right.
0: Okay. But they've said none of their branded salads or kits are associated. It's just the ones that went to the restaurants. Very confusing.
1: It is very confusing. You know, because you do have, you know, a corporate interest who's just trying to save their brand.

0: that lasts. And then number one, after Iran killed two U.S. soldiers in a strike, Trump has ordered the U.S. military to make Iran pay many times over for each American soldier killed.
1: Yeah. Golly. Feel terrible for, obviously, families. Mm-hmm. And just thinking about, you know, all of our servicemen and women stationed around that area. Yeah. I mean, high alert.
0: Oh, yeah.
1: Because you do get the feeling over the next week, we're going to be hitting them pretty hard.
0: Yes.
1: I would be surprised if we don't. So just put it that way. So kind of a depressing story the weekend. Charlie Sheen's daughter, mm-hmm. Sammy, an OnlyFans model. And different people have been commenting about her getting a lot of her money from her daddy. Mm-hmm. She went out and spoke and said, no. Her father doesn't give her a dime. Mm. Her body basically pays for everything.
0: Okay.
1: Is that when you feel like a failure as a father?
0: I think so, man.
1: Oh, that's, gosh.
0: Well, he's got a lot of other things to worry about. Charlie Sheen does. He has not. He's not known for making great decisions.
1: No. No, he definitely is not. Something else we got to get into. Van Jones, you know, from CNN. Mm-hmm. He doesn't like what's happening to the Democratic Party.
0: I think a lot of those sort of establishment Democrats are starting to feel finally more comfortable in speaking up and speaking out against the socialists who are, I mean, they're running all over the Democrat establishment right now.
1: Oh, yeah. I mean, as a little preview, and we'll get into more of it, he...
2: All right, a quick message to my friends on the far left. Quit pooping in the Kool-Aid bowl and telling us that the turds are ice cubes. They're not ice cubes, and I don't want to talk about it.
0: Well, that's pretty to the point there, Van. Dang.
1: Yes, that'll be funny to get into that. And apparently people, according to Don Lemon, are coming up to him all the time, almost begging him to run for president.
0: Okay. Go for it, Don.
1: Yeah.
0: I'd love to see it.
1: Yeah. I mean, it would be a whole lot of fun for us if he would actually do that. So, yeah, I'm all about it. You know what? I think I should probably bring this up when Robbins isn't here because he's always telling me the ADD that you have, that you were diagnosed with, is real.
0: Oh, yeah.
1: So I happen to see a story as we're looking around at stories today. Talking about, here are different signs of adult ADHD that often go unnoticed. Mm. And it mentions like internal restlessness. Mm. Like you're not bouncing off the walls, but you have a racing brain. Sometimes you're physically uncomfortable sitting still, or you need to switch positions, or feel a frantic need to be doing something even when relaxing.
0: Yeah.
1: Uh-oh. Time blindness, lack an innate sense of time. You might severely underestimate how long a task takes, resulting in habitual lateness, or hyperfocus on a project and lose hours without realizing it. Uh-oh.
0: Guilty.
1: Oh, yes. All over. It's like one thing after another. Sensory overload. This missing different body cues. Like, it just, like, a need to go to the bathroom. Like, yeah, to take a whiz. It doesn't happen until it's, like, a desperate thing. Like, I gotta go.
0: Oh, wow.
1: Yeah, like, okay. So I didn't want to give Scott the satisfaction of saying, okay, maybe this is real after all. I don't know. We'll get to the Van Jones thing. It's pretty entertaining. It's quite the rant. Coming up in just a few right here.

0: Peekaboo. Peekaboo. Smile.
1: Smile, buddy.
0: Come on, smile. Oh, honey, he's still not smiling.
1: Maybe he's not a smiler.
0: Yeah, maybe he's just not a happy baby.
1: Maybe he's just being a boy. You know how boys are.
0: Or maybe he's teething. Oh, poor baby. I think his gums hurt.
1: Maybe he's just tired.
0: Or maybe his tummy hurts. He didn't eat that much.
1: Maybe he's not ticklish.
0: You think maybe he's scared of the dog?
1: Maybe he'll outgrow it. Maybe it's a phase. Maybe he just doesn't like smiling.
0: Maybe.

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0: The Markley, Van Camp, and Robbins Show. Jamie Markley, David Van Camp. Scott Robbins on vacation back in just a couple of days. David, I know you had a story about trans stats.
1: Yeah, in Oregon, from the Wall Street Journal today. In Oregon, check this out. 1 in 65 girls received a transgender-related clinical diagnosis between 2016 and 2023.
0: Whoa, that's more than the national average by a lot.
1: Yeah. 1 in 240 girls received hormones.
0: Oh, my gosh.
1: Yeah. Kids in Oregon were almost 20 times more likely than kids in Mississippi to have gender dysphoria diagnoses.
0: Social contagion.
1: Yeah, right. This is not a naturally occurring thing.
0: No. I don't know what they would say to that. Probably something to the effect of, well, they're just more comfortable coming out.
1: Right.
0: You know, in Mississippi, you would be shamed for that because it's very unloving. I'm sure we'd hear some sort of nonsense.
1: Well,
0: the whole
1: trans thing, especially with the kids, that does tend to be a project of affluence more than the opposite.
0: That's what the studies show. And I mean, I've seen a number of lawsuits, and from the news reports, there are a ton out there of detransitioners saying, "How could a medical establishment do this to me? Yeah. I was a confused kid. And they took advantage of me."
1: Yeah.
0: It's really disgusting. I mentioned Van Jones from CNN. We had some fun with Van Jones over time.
1: Oh, for sure.
0: He's very frustrated right now because he feels like his political party is being taken over by the Democratic Socialists. And on his Substack, we don't have time to play all of it, but a good portion of it, just to give you an idea. He starts out saying a bunch of stuff that I think most of us would say, well, I don't agree with that, your stance on this. But then he gets to the Democratic Socialist or the Marxist part of it.
2: All right, guys, I got some stuff I want to get off my chest. I am tired of a set of people on the very far left in the Democratic Party, my party, telling us that in order for us to be progressives, we now have to believe ideas and support ideas that are completely nuts. I am a progressive Democrat. In other words, everything that's good in our party, I believe in, have believed in for a long time. Do I want universal health care, Medicare for all, whatever you want to call it? Absolutely.
0: Yeah,
2: if you are sick, you should be able to go see a doctor. That's a good idea.
0: You can.
2: I want free education for everybody as long as they want to keep learning. I think that's a good idea. The Green New Deal, I'm the author of the Green New Deal. The Green New Deal
0: is
2: my phrase from my first book in 2008. There's nobody more committed to criminal justice reform than me, ecological solutions,
0: right,
2: the whole deal. These are our ideals as progressives.
0: Right, which I would say is nuts.
1: Yes.
0: But then he's going to get to the real nuts.
2: We should fight for them. We need them now more than ever. But what does that have to do with supporting Hamas? What does it have to do with putting up candidates who say we should have no police, no prisons, we can't deport anybody, even if they commit rape or murder, Israel shouldn't exist? These are terrible ideas. These are awful ideas. Where did these ideas even come from? If we want people to join this party, when people come to the party, you want to give them a wonderful punch bowl of wonderful ideas like this. Who is putting the poop in the punch bowl?
3: Bruh.
2: Why are these ideas in our punch bowl? These are regressive ideas. How do you know? Look at the ideas on this side. If you lived in a world where everybody could see a doctor when they got sick,
0: okay,
2: even if they didn't have a penny in their pocket.
0: Yeah.
2: If everybody could get an education as far as their learning and desire could take them. If everybody had clean air and clean water. If you didn't have ICE running around hurting people for no reason. Would
0: Please.
2: That be a good world or a bad world? It'd be a great world. We need to progress toward that world. That's called progress. That's called progressive.
0: No, we've always said those are really actually bad ideas. Really bad. But then you get to the devastating ideas.
2: Now, if you live in a world where there were no police and no prisons, so that in your neighborhood, any gang member, terrorist, pedophile, Klan member could do whatever they wanted to.
0: Pedophile? I forget it. He's rolling.
2: Is that progress or regress? If you lived in a world where we said, well, you can be a terrorist if you want to, as long as you feel oppressed, and anybody can get blown up at any time, and people will make excuses for it. Is that a better world? Is that progress? Or is that regressing to a lawless, chaotic state? If we lived in a world where people could literally get elected to office with the only qualification being that they went and celebrated a mass murder of Israelis, if all elected officials celebrated mass murders, is that a better world or a worse world? These are not progressive ideas.
0: Okay. And this part is cracking me up.
1: Okay.
0: Because your party's allowed it to happen.
1: Oh, yeah.
0: Because you're nothing but cowards that won't stand up to these people from the get-go. You're trying to use them. Oh, that's just that they're a little fringy, but they help us get votes, blah, blah, blah. Now you've got a real problem. Such a problem that apparently people are begging Don Lemon to run for president.
1: Don Lemon?
0: Yes, that was a separate story. Don Lemon, former CNN, he's saying, yeah, it's true. I'm really thinking about it because I think I'd be a good president. He's doing a sit down. I don't even know who these people are, man and a woman. And this is just part of it.
3: You have political ambition? Is that true?
4: No, but people keep asking me if I'm running for president. And I don't know. I might. I'm serious. I don't know. I might because people keep asking me to do it and, or if I'm going to do it.
2: Please.
4: And I look around, you know, and I see the folks who are, you know, possibly in the running. And some of them are impressive. Many of them, most of them are not. And it seems in this day and age, you don't have to have a ton of political experience because our current president has none, had none. And right. That's very obvious.
0: Time out a second. It does help, though, to be successful.
1: Right.
0: Like to run businesses, employ a ton of people, make profits.
1: And also to have a worldview that a lot of people agree with.
0: Yes. Don has pretty much failed.
4: Yeah. Think that he could have done a better job if he would actually listen to people, but he doesn't. He thinks he knows everything. But I actually think I would be a really good president of the United States.
3: Okay, you're being serious.
4: I'm being totally serious.
5: So what would it take?
4: For the people to want me, what it would take is if I ran a political campaign, a presidential campaign, I would like to run it, and I don't know if this is realistic or not, without having to beg for money. I would like it to be a voter, citizen-driven campaign for as much as it can be. Maybe at some point I might have to take a donation. I would rather not do that, but I would rather the people of the United States to say, that's the guy that we want. I'm going to give him $5 or $10 or something that doesn't break the bank.
1: Wait, I don't want donations, but I do want $5?
0: Yes, just that it wouldn't break the bank. Uh-huh. That's really what I want more than anything.
1: Oh, yeah.
0: Yeah.
1: Go ahead.
0: And he says, in the end, as we get closer to 2027 or 28, I'll see. I'll decide. I don't think you can start it in 2028, dude.
1: Yeah, right. You got to have. Yeah, the voting's underway in 2028.
0: But he said, I have enough on my hands right now.
1: Uh-huh.
0: Dude, you're not serious.
1: No.
0: Please. Now, I was thinking, and I don't like Van Jones either, but if Van Jones was saying, you know what, I'm thinking about a run.
1: Mm-hmm.
0: I mean, at least his version of politics, he knows, and he could debate somebody.
1: Yeah.
0: Don Lemon would get destroyed.
1: Oh, yeah, because Don Lemon is actually a dumb person.
0: Yes. Yes. Now, I think Van Jones is a lot of things. I don't think that he's dumb.
1: No.
0: I mean, he's full of baloney on a lot of stuff.
1: Oh, yeah. He's a theater kid for sure. But Don Lemon, man, without his producers around him and writers, he's nothing.
0: Yeah. Yeah, you saw that. What happened again? Another one. You got an all out brawl with parents at a girls' softball tournament in Mississippi as children are screaming and crying at this 15U tournament, and it's fighting all over the place.
1: And 15U, you're starting to get into scholarship territory, right?
0: I mean, very much,
1: dude.
0: So.
1: Yeah.
0: Yes.
1: Tensions flare.
0: Yeah. See, multiple eyewitnesses say a fight between dueling 15U parents from Texas and Louisiana boiled over into an all-out fist fight at a so-called World Series event in Laurel, Mississippi. Mm. Children could be heard screaming. Some cried. One even took what is believed to be a cleat and threw it at a parent. Yes! It ain't a real fight until you take a shoe off and throw it at somebody.
1: Oh, yeah.
0: Both sides are claiming the other side started it. accusations that the tournament director went soft on Team Texas. It just goes on and on and on.
1: Well, hey man, you really got to mind your manners in that kind of situation, you know?
0: Yeah. And then you got someone on Facebook going by the name Softball Insider. Boy, that's something. Says, here's the deal. Louisiana lost the game 9-4. They talked at and berated the Texas pitcher and other Texas players a majority of the game. After, the Louisiana fans continued making remarks, including calling the Texas players and fans white trash. The Texas coaches tried to have the umpires handle the situation. The umpires didn't do anything.
1: Oh, we'll see.
0: Texas won, and the Louisiana parents and coaches were waiting near the parking lot where the Texas team was parked. One mom from Louisiana, who goes, the writer saying, purple shirt lady, who was still yelling and cursing at the end, started screaming at the Texas players and their teenagers as they walked past. As the players attempted to leave, the mom followed them toward the parking lot where the player was being screamed at, her mom approaching. The Texas mom verbally confronted the other mom, and then one of the Louisiana male coaches proceeded to push the Texas mom.
1: Uh-oh.
0: And that's where it all started, and then it was on.
1: That is a heavy sign of disrespect going on right there. You're not going to let that stand. You want to see white trash? I'll show you white trash.
0: Yeah. And then you got somebody, well, hold on a second. They're replying, and absolutely not. I was there, too. The Texas players kicked our bats, yelled at our girls, stuck their tongues out. Oh, no, not that.
1: No way.
0: Threw the ball in the air after every inning and on and on. Then the players talked bleep to one of our moms, and she told her to keep walking. Okay. All right. So, yeah. Pretty much any weekend, you're going to see parents fighting at one of these tournaments.
1: Oh, yeah. It seems like the baseball, softball universe seems to bring out some of the crazies than other sports. I mean, certainly youth basketball has its issues. Football has its issues, but
0: let's say hockey is, there's a lot of those. Yeah. I don't know. Maybe it's the summer heat. I'm not quite sure.
1: It's America's pastime. I don't know.
0: I don't know, man. But it's like every week, there's another one of these stories. Boy, we got a doozy. Speaking of Mississippi, woman driving naked with a bunch of guns.
1: Oh,
0: Nimrod's in the news. Yeah, it's a beauty. And a news update next.

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0: The Markley Van Camp and Robbins Show. Jamie Markley, David Van Camp, Scott Robbins out on vacation, back a little later this week. It is true, a lot of people talk about the weight loss injections because they're effective, but I'm talking about needles. A lot of people don't like needles at all, especially trying to give yourself a shot. And then there's the side effects that have been talked about quite a bit. And can't blame anybody for wanting to stay away from those. So if you're in that, you know, in that boat where you'd like to lose some significant weight but don't want the rest of it, there is a product called Lean, and it's worked for a whole lot of people.
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0: All right, before we get to our naked Nimrod, we got a news update.
1: Yeah. An illegal alien murderer highlighted by President Trump's campaign in 2024 is now suing President Trump. He wants $75.5 million, naturalization to the country, and an apology. Because I was embarrassed. It belittled me. It shattered my dignity and what I was as a person. So this guy, 27 years old, in March 2024, he shot and killed Grand Rapids resident Ruby Garcia with an illegal handgun before dumping her body on U.S. 131 and fleeing in her car. And he was arrested 2 days later, confessed to the crime. Mm-hmm. He's currently serving a minimum of 39 years in prison. And he entered the country illegally, but initially was well protected by DACA.
0: Okay.
1: Yeah. But now he wants an apology because President Trump highlighted him during the campaign. No.
0: Of course not. Is that going to go anywhere before it's thrown out?
1: I don't think so. I think that's going to get laughed out of court.
0: I would hope so, yes. All right, we got to get to Nimrod's. This is a doozy.
2: When the going gets tough.
3: Damn it, this is too hard.
2: The dumb get dumber.
4: All right, Dean.
2: It's Nimrod's in the news on the Markley, Van Camp, and Robbins Show.
3: I love the poorly educated.
0: All right. Nimrod's the news. Just the way this reads. A completely naked Mississippi woman was driving erratically in a car containing marijuana and illegally modified firearms when she was pulled over late last night. During the traffic stop in the town of Ellisville, less than 5,000 people, police discovered that Caitlin Maxwell, who's 22, this is the way it reads, was unencumbered by any clothing.
1: That's one way to say it.
0: Yeah, she's naked. And alone in the 2017 Dodge Challenger she was driving, reeked of pot and appeared under the influence. So a search of the vehicle turned up a Glock at her feet, another Glock wedged between the passenger seat and the center console. In the trunk, they found a third Glock and two ARs, one of which appeared to have been outfitted with a switch that would make it fully automatic.
1: Ah.
0: So she was arrested on an assortment of felony and misdemeanor counts. She's locked up, $35,000 bond. During police questioning, Maxwell said, yes, my boyfriend, 24-year-old Sean Cooley, that used a 3D printer to make the switches.
1: Oh, come on, man.
0: Uh-oh. So then a subsequent search of Cooley's residence resulted in his arrest for possession of machine gun conversion devices and the seizure of a small arsenal, which I'm looking at right now. Yeah, that's serious stuff. Put it mildly, they're in a lot of trouble.
1: Yeah.
0: And that's Nimrod's in the news.

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1: Peek-a-boo. 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
2: Smile, buddy.
1: Come on, smile. Oh, honey, he's still not smiling.
2: Maybe he's not a smiler.
1: Yeah, maybe he's just not a happy baby.
2: Maybe he's just being a boy. 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
10: All right, let's do it. The Markley, Van Camp, and Robbins Show. Jamie Markley, David Van Camp, Scott Robbins on vacation. He'll be back later this week. Okay, soccer's done. Maybe that's why Scott took vacation at this time, so he could just revel in it for a little bit.
11: Right, he needs the afterglow of the World Cup.
10: Probably not. No, he's still watching baseball.
11: Yeah.
10: All right, let's start with Rubio.
11: Oh, yeah. Well, I mean, it was a very violent weekend in the Middle East as the bombings are continuing. We lost two service members in Jordan due to an Iranian strike there. Tyler James Feehan, 25 years old, and Isabella Gonzalez, 19. She's from Carrollton, Texas. Tyler is from Hawaii. Very sad development to learn about. And it's like, okay, the negotiations are done, right?
10: Oh, yeah.
11: They have to be at this point. You got the Houthis telling Saudi Arabia they can't ship oil out now. It's like, who are you? You got little, like, rowboats, basically.
10: It's very frustrating watching this unfold, especially when you think you're getting close to some sort of deal. But the people with the guns in Iran are the ones that make the decisions.
11: Yep. And so Marco Rubio was asked. He's in Manila right now for a conference with Asian nations. And, well, he... was asked, hey, is the it's almost a funny question here, given all of the tragedies that have occurred over the last few days. But is the MOU done, the Memorandum of Understanding, Secretary of State Marco Rubio?
10: Yeah.
12: Well, they're not complying with it. I mean, the straits are supposed to be open, free of tolls, free of attack, free of all the things they're doing against these ships. So you can't have an MOU that's alive if they're violating the terms of it. What I will say is that the United States always remains open to a diplomatic solution. We've tried multiple times with Iran, and we'll continue to try. If that door opens, we'll be happy to see it open. But and they continue to send signals that they want to talk, that they want to negotiate, but their behavior is what we're responding to. And their behavior is they're launching missiles and drones against ships, including tonight.
10: And how long can they say, well, they're just rogue actors, you know?
11: Right.
10: What are we supposed to do? No.
11: Yeah, I think before any real sit-down occurs, you need to have people in leadership positions in Iran literally going out in the public and saying, we want a negotiation. That's it.
10: Exactly. Can you imagine a system where Trump would go out and say, okay, we want to make peace with whatever country. Yet our military leaders are like, I don't think so. Yeah, we're going to go bomb them again.
11: Yeah.
10: That's basically what you're looking at. It's just kind of crazy. Unlike anything we've seen. Okay. So you got that going on. And then RFK Jr. making news. And, man, this is kind of crazy.
11: Yeah, I think this is an important story to keep out there, and RFK Jr. is doing a good job, the head of HHS, on keeping this out there. He was on a podcast called Fly Zone USA. I've never heard of it before, but no. He was on it, and he was talking about the migrant children that were lost by his agency under the Biden administration.
10: Okay.
4: They lost track of 375,000 kids. We're now finding them. We found about 137,000 of them, but, you know, a lot of them, you just can't find. There was about 60 kids who were sent to one address. When we looked at that address, it was a container, a steel container in the middle of a parking lot. And that's what the Biden administration was doing. It was just allowing these sex traffickers and, you know, other kind of traffickers. A lot of them were sent to work at slaughterhouses and...
10: Well, time out for a second. Just the fact it's sent to a steel container.
11: Yeah.
10: And that was never checked out.
11: No, it wasn't. That was the address that was provided. And it was a shipping container.
10: Right. So no one checks it out. Mm-hmm. We're just going to trust these people.
11: Yeah.
10: That they're telling the truth. That's insanity.
11: Yeah. And it all comes down to, and he said it in a different portion of the interview, where Joe Biden didn't want to be blamed for kids in cages. And so it's like, get the kids out of detention centers and detention facilities and just get them out as quickly as possible. Also, they didn't have any room for anybody anymore because, I mean, you had a sizable chunk of people coming across the border every single month.
10: Mm-hmm.
11: And so, you know, you're just running out of bed space at some point. The number of kids, when you bring it up, 375,000, that's more than the population of the city of Pittsburgh, the city proper.
10: It's unbelievable.
11: And you're
10: and the
11: talking
10: fact
11: about
10: that so
11: minors.
10: Many people in the country doesn't even know that it ever happened.
11: Mm-hmm.
10: Or if they hear about it, they're already thinking, oh, yeah, that's just like a right-wing conspiracy. That's mm-hmm. not real. All to avoid being the guy that had kids in cages. Mm-hmm. So it was all about politics instead of about just protecting kids.
11: Yes.
10: It's just disgusting. You know,
4: picking fruits in the fields and doing these other kind of
6: things. Slaves.
4: They were slaves. And so we stopped that. Now everybody who comes in has to validate the relationship. We DNA test them to make sure they're related to that kid.
6: Right.
4: We check their employment records. We check their salaries, what they got in the bank. We check their driver's license, and nobody gets a kid unless we know that is the kid's parent or relative.
6: Good job.
4: None of that was done during the Biden administration, and, you know, it's a huge, huge tragedy. They became the biggest child trafficker in the world. My agency was the single biggest child trafficker in the world.
10: Wow.
11: And there's a good chance that the guy who at least nominally oversaw this is going to be the next governor of California, Javier Becerra.
10: That's right.
11: And, you know, he's always said, well, these are MAGA media talking points. I'm like, okay, so an inspector general, the New York Times, and the Trump administration all agree that 375,000 some odd kids went missing. We lost track of them.
10: Mm-hmm.
11: They all agree. All those three different separate factions all agree on it. But Javier is the only guy telling the truth. Give me a break.
10: When we don't have an honest media to report it, outside of conservative media, to be honest. And yes, I know that's slanted too, but at least the story gets out there.
11: Yeah.
10: Okay, more on that a little bit later. So at least now you have to show proper ID to get these kids, to show that you're a relative.
11: Yes.
10: And it's been brought up again with ID. You need it for so many different things, but apparently not voting.
11: Right, not voting. You need a valid form of identification to get the never-ending pasta pass at Olive Garden.
10: It's true.
11: But not to vote in a federal election, apparently.
10: Correct.
11: Yeah. I thought this was funny. I know you saw it, too. Democrat Senator Mark Warner. Boy, mm-hmm. He actually got owned by John Carl on ABC.
10: He did.
11: Who was asking why Democrats are opposed to what is not controversial, and that is mandatory photo ID.
10: Yes.
7: Is this something that Democrats
6: should get behind.
7: We have very
6: 80-some percent of Americans, 71% of Democrats say they favor this.
7: You know what? In Virginia, we have voter ID and photo ID. I got to show my...
6: That's actually not the case. I mean, I'm a Virginia voter. You don't need to show a photo ID in Virginia.
10: Uh-oh!
11: Oh, no.
10: Warner's like, what?
11: Yeah.
10: Really?
11: Yeah. Wait, huh?
10: Okay, go ahead.
6: There are a wide range of things you can show for ID. And if you don't show one of those, you can sign an affidavit saying
7: attesting. You can sign an affidavit.
6: But so it's not required.
7: And those become ballots that if you want to contest later can be contested.
10: Okay.
7: But you do have a variety of documents. But we have voter ID of one form or another.
6: Should that be a national standard? That you have to show an ID?
7: The irony here would be the case. If you can show any photo that is government stamped, would be fine. Certain states will say, we're going to let you show your NRA gun license, but you can't show your student ID.
11: Yeah. That's the weakest argument, and they keep trotting it out there from time to time.
10: Yeah.
11: It's a student ID is not a government-issued ID. You want to have a concealed carry license?
10: Mm-hmm.
11: You're getting fingerprinted. You're getting background checked by the FBI. DHS is going to take a look at your record as well to make sure that you are who you say you are.
10: Right.
11: Yeah, that's a pretty secure form of identification. In fact, it's actually based on rejection rates throughout multiple states. It's actually more difficult to get your concealed carry license than it is, even in a place like Texas, than it is to get a driver's license.
10: Dude, they're sunk on this argument.
11: Yes.
10: You just heard it. The meandering around, that is what Scott Robbins calls McGurkin.
11: Yes.
10: Just nonsense. Well, there's lots of ID because he really doesn't know. All he knows is he's got to go out there and say, well, this is like Jim Crow 2.0 right. Or some BS, that it's racist to ask people to show ID to proof of citizenship to vote. Again, man, people agree on this. Democrats agree.
11: Mm-hmm.
10: But they won't do it. Why? Because they want to cheat.
11: They want to cheat, yeah. And he's saying, oh, yeah, you can contest these affidavit-signed ballots later. All right, the problem is by the time you figure out that this was an illegally cast ballot, in some cases it can be 2 years after the election. That's not a remedy.
10: Exactly. That's just something that you can say to allow you to cheat.
11: Right.
10: Huh. All right, it's Mashup Monday. We need some entertainment.
11: Oh, yeah.
10: We need some fun.
11: Man,
10: what do you have for us today?
11: This is like a hard rock version of Marvin Gaye right now. It's Five Finger Death Punch, The Bleeding, meets Let's Get It On.
10: Really?
11: Yeah.
10: Okay, roll it.
8: Let's get it on.

0: All right, time out.
1: Yeah.
0: This is a weird one.
1: Yes, this is
0: one of the weirdest ones. It's very interesting.
1: Yes.
0: And having heard that Marvin Gaye song, I don't know how many times. And I know Five Finger Death Punch is like a hard rock metal band.
1: Yeah.
0: But it sounds a little emo here. So it's almost like a, if you were doing some sort of sad, sexy time playlist, this would be on there.
1: this is what the emo kids put on when they're getting ready to, you know,
0: get busy
1: with themselves in an AI chatbot.
0: Maybe that's what it sounds like. Yes.

0: Wow. Yeah, if some young loser is fantasizing about their AI girlfriend or something.
1: Yes, exactly.
0: All right, who's responsible for putting that one together?
1: That's another one from Bill McClintock.
0: Wow, dude. Again, we've got to interview that guy at some point in time. It'd be a fascinating conversation, I'm sure. All right, there is a lot to get to. The Democratic Socialists are taking over. It's like more evidence every day of the Democratic Party. And the five stories we're watching today coming right up.

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0: The Markley Van Camp and Robbins Show. Jamie Markley, David Van Camp, Scott Robbins on vacation back later this week. It's time now for the five stories we're watching today.
1: All right, number five, socialist Andy Burnham has officially become the British Prime Minister today after Sir Keir Starmer officially tendered his resignation, the country's seventh leader in 10 years. We need to liberate the UK, all right?
0: I don't know if it was his last statement, Keir Starmer, but I did see over the weekend he will not tolerate any form of Islamophobia.
1: Right, of course, naturally, yes. All right, number four, the Department of Education is rolling out a new accountability test, and I love this, and maybe somebody at the Department of Education listens to this show, because we've been talking about this for years.
0: You have.
1: If an undergrad program's graduates don't earn more than workers in the similar field who didn't go to college, that program could be cut off from federal student loans. Good. Yes.
0: Yeah.
1: Show people what the return on investment is.
0: Yep.
1: That's it. Number three, a new policy. ICE officers are going to be required to record vehicle stops with at least one body camera. That program going to be rolling out. Number two, in New York, one person has been arrested after setting off a homemade bomb at 26 Federal Plaza. That's where Immigration and Customs Enforcement is located. So here we go. Another anti-ICE attack. And then number one, sad news to report here, U.S. has identified two troops who were killed in an Iranian strike in Jordan. Tyler James Feehan, 25, of Hawaii. Isabella Gonzalez, 19, of Carrollton, Texas. And apparently many more were injured in those strikes.
0: Yeah.
1: So we will be keeping an eye on that. Of course, thoughts and prayers to everyone's family. 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How's this for a transition? sometimes the commercials are kind of tough, man.
0: It is, man, when you're talking about death of troops, it's really tough.
1: Yeah, right now GhostBed is giving our audience an extra 10% off. 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
0: You know, you're talking about what was going on in New York. There was a Fox report as this was happening. They were getting this guy. Taking him out. Here's part of it.
2: Speaking here in New York and lower Manhattan, new video of the scene at 26 Federal Plaza. Now, this was apparently, according to the FBI, someone deployed an incendiary device, as you can see from that smoke, and it's no small matter here. That building, so there's what appears to be, the individual taken away. A person has been apprehended. That was the information we had. That building houses the FBI New York field office. It also houses the New York Immigration Court, among other things. The FBI is saying an individual has been taken away, and the New York Joint Terrorism Task Force will now investigate. So more coming up.
0: Yeah. Yeah. And shockingly, the person they were taking away looked like a total loser.
1: Yes.
0: Yeah.
1: Apparently, among his effects, there was ice off our streets signage.
0: Yeah.
1: So probably not too complicated to figure out a motive here.
0: Exactly. Yeah. Yeah, so keeping an eye on that one. From entertainment news, The Odyssey had this huge opening, like $125 million, right? I saw where some theaters were actually, you know, just for the demand, started making like 2 a.m. showings,
1: wow.
0: Even 3 a.m. And then I saw 6 a.m.
1: Dang.
0: I'm like, holy cow, really? And then come to find out where my daughter and her husband live, they're not too far from one of the big IMAX theaters. Mm-hmm. Like, there's only like 40 of them. Like, really big. And they really wanted to see it on that. They went at 7:30 in the morning.
1: Dang.
0: They said they actually let them bring Starbucks in. They got their coffee ahead of time and then took it in there. And I thought this was interesting. And you tell me what you think of this review. So I'm like, well, how was it? Was it worth the hype? Because, you know, especially my son-in-law, big Christopher Nolan guy, wanted to see what he was doing with The Odyssey. And he loved it. Thought it was really good. And some of the concerns going in, who was cast, all that, it's like, hey, you just kind of forget about that. It's not huge in the story anyway. It was just really well done. But my daughter said, you know, I thought it was really, really good. I'll tell you, if I would have been watching it at home, at around the hour and a half mark, I probably would have taken a break for a while.
1: Wow.
0: But still really liked it. You know what that says to me?
1: What's that?
0: Maybe I'd rather watch it at home.
1: Yeah,
0: if I'm going to watch it.
1: Well, if she's over there going, yeah, I wanted to take a break. The doctor,
0: exactly.
1: You, Mr. ADHD, you're not going to make it.
0: That's what I was thinking.
1: Yeah.
0: Because I watched another long movie over the weekend, which was, what, Project Hail Mary?
1: Oh, yeah.
0: And that's like almost 2.5 hours.
1: Mm-hmm.
0: And I was like looking at how long is this thing? I mean, it's good enough, but man, can we get her condensed down just a little bit? Anyway, AOC has a new accent. We have to get to that. Yeah. And a round of What's Your Story is coming right up.

0: Peek-a-boo. Peek-a-boo. Smile.
1: Smile, buddy.
0: Come on, smile. Oh, honey, he's still not smiling.
1: Maybe he's not a smiler.
0: Yeah, maybe he's just not a happy baby.
1: Maybe he's just being a boy. You know how boys are.
0: Or maybe he's teething. Oh, poor baby. I think his gums hurt.
1: Maybe he's just tired.
0: Or maybe his tummy hurts. He didn't eat that much.
1: Maybe he's not ticklish.
0: You think maybe he's scared of the dog?
1: Maybe he'll outgrow it. Maybe it's a phase. Maybe he just doesn't like smiling.
0: Maybe he has autism, and we can definitely do something to help.
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0: All right. The Markley, Van Camp, and Robbins Show. Jamie Markley, David Van Camp, Scott Robbins on vacation back later this week. Saw this, a Meta worker who is a New York City engineer who created digital experiences for kids. Was busted after he admitted to trying to sext a 13-year-old during an undercover sting.
1: Oh, come on, man.
0: Josh Felker, who's 44, who's now deleted LinkedIn page, said he worked for the Facebook parent company, admitted he had been grooming and sexting someone he thought to be a teen girl during a sting. That was by Predator Poachers Long Island. That's a vigilante group that seeks to catch would-be, well, diddlers. Felker said, even though inappropriate things had already gone on, I just almost wish I could be her dad.
1: What?
0: Weird. Yeah. This guy's married with a kid. That's what he told a member of the group. He listed his job as engineering manager for Meta. And then reached out to the group's 13-year-old decoy account in May and has been messaging them regularly since. New York Post had this exclusive. Yeah. Yeah, man. A lot of just awful people out there. I mean, we'll have, there's plenty of other stories to get to. Not exactly in that vein, but just to let you know, they're terrible people.
1: Oh, yeah.
0: Let's get to this story out of Canada. This has been an ongoing conspiracy theory.
1: Yeah, and the theory is that there are mass graves of Native children at government and Catholic Church-run schools. The residential homes, and the evidence of this being a widespread issue is pretty much non-existent. They've found a couple of, like, partial remains at one school, maybe some others, like, in the 70s. But as far as, like, hundreds of dead children buried on the grounds, they haven't found any evidence of this. It's, they use, like, some sonar technology, and they say, well, we think there might be graves down there. But then when

0: whenever there is an excavation, they never find anything.
1: But it's been an excuse to burn a bunch of stuff.
0: Yeah, to burn down churches in retaliation. Yeah. And then one tribal leader during a press conference, well, he says, hey, we don't need proof, and if you ask us for proof, well, that's just wrong and racist.
1: Okay, hold on a second. All right. Stop that audio. We got this to play. Roll this. Oh, my gosh. We don't need evidence.
0: Yeah, we don't need proof.
1: Okay, roll it.
2: I think we should have to prove to anybody what happened to these people because they are there. And they send us messages telling us they're there. And Chief Kashmir and I went to visit the sacred site. You can tell they're there, right? Feel the power and the energy. For somebody that's not from...
1: Whoa, you gotta have evidence.
0: Yeah, you do. I mean, I believe in a spiritual world, but, you know, if you're calling for, you know, some form of reparations or something like that, yeah, you gotta come up with the proof.
1: 100%. Go ahead.
2: For somebody that's not from our communities, that doesn't understand our culture, you cannot understand what that means. But we do. And you just don't go into any cemetery and start digging up graves just to prove that someone died. It is disrespectful to our culture.
0: Well,
1: okay.
0: What are we talking about here?
1: You need proof.
0: You need to have proof, yes. Because
1: because we know. We can feel, what was it he say, the presence?
0: Yeah, feel the energy, they're reaching out to us and all that stuff. Okay. Well, if you want somebody to do something about this, then you've got to actually provide physical evidence that this mass grave actually exists.
1: Well, yeah. Oh, my gosh. See, I can just see the way the left would treat this whole thing. Mm-hmm. Well, you got to respect this.
0: Well, and that's how the Canadian government is behaving. That's how they're responding to this. I mean, there was one person, I guess it would be the equivalent of the FBI, sort mm-hmm. of, who was saying that they were open to making it illegal to be, what's the phrase, residential home denier. If you suggest that maybe, just maybe, the stories about mass graves that have never been backed up by physical evidence is false, then they wouldn't have a problem necessarily with criminalizing that.
1: Well, yeah, I mean, yeah, we got the vibe, so we'll burn down the church.
0: Yeah.
1: Well, that might offend the Christian and also break the law
0: right.
1: burning it down. But this, the vibes, supersede that, apparently.
0: Mm-hmm.
1: Okay. Yeah, that's crazy, man. Canada. Dude, it's like
0: wild.
1: Something different every week.
0: It really is, man. That country is just gone.
1: No kidding. All right. Over the weekend, a new accent from Alexandria Ocasio-Cortez.
0: Yes. Democrat Representative AOC was campaigning for a fellow socialist in Memphis and unveiled a brand new Southern Fried version of herself.
1: Really? Okay, roll it.
3: We cannot afford to leave Tennessee behind. We cannot afford to leave Kentucky behind, Alabama behind, Mississippi behind, Georgia behind, South Carolina behind.
1: Right.
0: We can't leave them behind, y'all.
1: Yeah. That is a little different.
3: All right. Listen. All right. Listen. Okay. Listen.
0: It's amazing how many Democrats do that.
1: It is, man. I mean, Kamala did it.
3: I mean, I love you back.
0: I remember, and this is kind of a throwback, but the governor, when I lived in Missouri, the governor of Missouri was a guy named Jay Nixon. He's a Democrat, mm-hmm. more of a moderate Democrat, I guess, certainly by today's standards. But I remember hearing, because I was in central Missouri when he was running for reelection, and I was hearing his ads, and he says, Missouri. But when I was driving through St. Louis one time, I heard another ad for him where he says, Missouri. So it's like, yeah,
1: depending on where you're
0: yeah,
1: at,
0: right.
1: State,
0: you know,
1: yeah.
0: If you're in between Kansas City and St. Louis, you get the Missouri version. And then mm-hmm. if you're in the big cities, you get the Missouri version.
1: Yes. If you're Kamala Harris, you're on Telemundo.
4: Oh, I love you back.
1: Or if you're at a black church.
4: Joy cometh in the morning.
1: It's just the best. You know what? And if Robbins were here, I know what he'd be saying. You got to play it. You got to play it. Come on, man. You got to play it. I'd be like, you got to play what? You know what I'm talking about. You got
5: to
1: play it.
5: I don't feel no ways tired. I come too far from where I started from. Nobody told me that the road would be easy. I don't believe he brought me this far to leave me.
0: That is, she is like Led Zeppelin and everybody else is Kingdom Come.
1: Yeah. Okay? Yep. She's the original on that one. I'll give her that. All right. It's that time. We do it a couple of times a day. We go around the table. It may not be the biggest story out there, but you saw it. You're like, yeah, I'd like to bring this in. David, today, what's your story?
0: I just thought this was funny. A FedEx driver in Georgia, he was backing up to take a picture of a package that he dropped off, but he wound up tripping on a kiddie pool in the front yard of the house.
1: I saw that.
0: Did you hear the audio?
1: I did not hear the audio. Okay, roll it.
6: I needed that.
0: Well, it's hot, you know? He's out on his route.
1: I needed it.
0: That's how you just rolled on like that. Yep.
1: Yes. For my story, it was just refreshing. Bill Maher is talking with comedian Jack Whitehall, and he's talking basically about Trump derangement syndrome. And I sent it to Andres because it may have some swearing. But Andres is always good. You know, it's fine.
7: If at this point, 10 years into the Trump situation, you are still obsessing about his personality, my view is that's on you.
8: Yeah.
7: Should we always be criticizing, as I do, what he actually does while he's in office? Absolutely. But to keep just focusing on these personality things that we've talked about for 10 years, they're not going to change. That's who he is. I don't care when he calls me names now. It's like the way he does it. It's the way he talks. Yeah. It's who he is. Of course he's going to hang a tarp on the building.
8: Yeah.
7: He does these things which you can't even imagine. If you tried your hardest, what is he going to do now? Tarp on the building would never have come to me, but he is always going to do it. And when he does it, I just got to go, okay.
8: Yeah.
7: Well played.
8: Yeah.
7: This is what you do.
8: Yeah.
7: And as long as it's something that doesn't really affect me or other people for real.
8: Yeah.
7: I don't care about your reflecting pool.
8: Yeah.
7: I don't care about your ballroom. I don't care what you do on the lawn. You can have UFC fights. You can have sheep grazing there one president did. You can do anything. You're just way too into Donald Trump. As the person who controls how you think in life. Everything is about him. I'm not going there with you. You know, and I'm winning.
8: Yeah.
7: And I'm somebody he attacks personally.
8: Yeah.
7: And I care less than you do. Your life is all about Donald Trump. Mine isn't.
1: That's true, man.
0: Well, that's the thing about, you know, when you obsess over the personality of Trump and it's like every day is a new waking nightmare for you. And I forget about Trump. It's any politician.
1: Sure.
0: You're giving that person so much power over you. And we talked about that with the America 250, you know, where they had a bunch of states that were supposed to put up or were offered space to put up just something to highlight their state. And a whole lot of blue states didn't do it. And it was that's embarrassing. You realize how much of your personal energy are you willing to expend on Donald Trump?
1: It was celebrating the country's 250th birthday. Is what it was. And Trump wanted to highlight that, but no, you couldn't get past it because, well, it's Trump's fair.
0: Right.
1: Well, I'm not going to participate in it. No, it says more about you than it does about him.
0: It really does.
1: But I thought that was a really good point. And it's, you know, it seems like more on the left are hating on Bill Maher every day.
0: Oh, yeah.
1: Because he's also saying, I'm pretty much done. The Democratic Socialists have taken over. We can get to that coming up a bit later on. Something else. If you're a driver and you're trying to switch seats at a traffic stop, that's not going to work out well for you. We got Nimrods in the news coming up and a news update next.

0: You still thinking job change in the new year?
1: Yeah, I need something that's in high demand and more stable in this economy.
0: IT?
1: Yeah, cybersecurity, maybe even AI.
0: That's what I did.
1: Really? 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
1: Wow, I'll check it out. 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

0: The Markley Van Camp and Robbins Show. Scott Robbins on vacation. He'll be back later in the week. You know, a lot of people talk about the weight loss injections. We've talked about them before. The results look dramatic. It works by lowering blood sugar and crushing your appetite. But the thing is, the injections are not a lot of fun. A hassle. Some people don't want to deal with it at all. And as you probably know, if you've read the fine print, there can be some pretty intense side effects. So if you're saying, yeah, I want the results, but I don't want all that other stuff, there is something that you should check out.
1: Yeah, it's a weight loss supplement called Lean, and it works like the shots, but you just, you know, don't have to deal with the needles and the, well, sometimes pretty intense side effects. It uses studied ingredients that have been shown to manage blood sugar, control appetite and cravings, and support your body to lose weight, keep that weight off. 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
0: News update. If you're looking for another way to lose weight, I wouldn't suggest this one.
1: No. Taylor Farms, they were named initially as the source of that explosive diarrhea outbreak.
0: Yes.
1: But apparently that was a false positive. The FDA has actually put out an apology or apologized to Taylor Farms and said, no, that wasn't them. I didn't even know you could get a false positive.
0: I didn't know that either.
1: And then, of course, there's always the immediate, you know, what are they actually covering up? Is it that Taylor Farms is, like, well-connected and it's a huge business? And they're like, okay, never mind. It wasn't them. We don't know where the poop lettuce came from.
0: Yeah, because it was a farm in Mexico.
1: Yeah.
0: And they're like, well, nope, it's not that. And then you wonder, okay, how often does a false positive actually happen in those tests?
1: Especially, you come out and name names.
0: Oh, yeah, because honestly, for those that would actually buy the Taylor prepackaged salads, you see that name, once you've heard the story, you're going to shy away more than likely.
1: Probably, yeah.
0: And I know, and this was what they had reported, was it was the bigger sizes that just go out to restaurants and stuff like that. But now you're back to square one. Yeah. Like, okay, where is it from and what am I supposed to eat?
1: Right. Well, just don't eat salad for the time being.
0: No kidding. So you had some stomach stuff over the weekend, but you don't think it's from this?
1: I don't think it was that. No, I think there's just a combination of things. It was weird on Saturday. I'd spent pretty much all day. My wife and I will do this occasionally where we'll do sort of a divide and conquer day with the kids where she takes one and I take the other, and it's just sort of a one-on-one time. I always love doing that.
0: Yeah, that's great.
1: I did that with my son, and we spent, because he's a little boy, he wants to spend most of the time outside doing stuff, and it's really hot, humid, etc. My wife thinks it was heat stroke because all of a sudden, like Saturday night, I just start sweating and then I start vomiting and then other stuff starts occurring.
0: Oh,
1: and
0: yeah,
1: yesterday was no fun at all. I know that.
0: Oh, gosh. You look great today. I don't know how you're feeling.
1: I'm down about 5 pounds. So that's good.
0: I'd suggest Lean, probably. The alternative. All right, we got to get to Nimrod. Here we go.
2: When the going gets tough.
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3: I love the poorly educated.
0: All right. Nimrod's in the News. You go to Florida from News 4 Jacksonville. 30-year-old Fernando Alexander Jr. was pulled over the other day, and he tried to pull the old switcheroo. You know, like, oh, take over here. There's a problem, though, when he was trying to do that. The car was not in park. So he and his passenger switching seats. He lifted his foot off the brake. Car is in reverse, so it immediately starts rolling back and actually hit the cop car behind it.
1: Oh, my gosh.
0: Thankfully, no one hurt. Nando didn't try to run off, but he was quickly caught and arrested. He facing several felony charges, including leaving the scene of a crash with property damage. And it also sounds like he was a drug dealer with a suspended license.
1: Oh.
0: No wonder he was trying to pull the old switcheroo. Yeah. And that's Nimrod's in the News.

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10: The Markley, Van Camp, and Robbins Show. Jamie Markley, David Van Camp, Scott Robbins on vacation, back later in the week. Now, sometimes you'll see a story and you just get ticked off. Mm-hmm. And this is one of those for me. Obama-appointed activist judge dismisses Title IX lawsuit against Illinois School District. This would be Judge Sharon Johnson Coleman. The Obama-appointed activist judge who once ruled that illegal aliens have Second Amendment rights has now dismissed a lawsuit filed by a student in the Valley View Community Unit School District. Still laughing about the illegal aliens having Second Amendment rights, correct?
11: And she's in Illinois?
10: Yes.
11: Where you have to get a background check to buy ammunition?
10: Correct.
11: We live in the upside down, man.
10: 100%.
11: This is insanity.
10: All right, it really is. Well, you have this girl basically saying our Title IX rights need to be respected.
11: Mm-hmm.
10: You got boys in the girls' locker room.
11: Yeah.
10: No, in dismissing the equal protection claim, the court amazingly relied on a precedent saying that it claimed because the policy requires both males and females to subordinate their rights to bodily privacy and integrity to members of the opposite sex, there's no equal protection violation. What?
11: So because a girl could use a boy's locker room?
10: Yes.
11: Because it's a free-for-all, then nobody's rights are violated.
10: Correct.
11: Okay.
10: Yeah, it's just, again, the upside-down world is probably the best way to describe
11: it. Ridiculous, man.
10: When they were talking about this at the time and they had, you know, their school board meeting, and you had a dad who was, you know, very passionate, got up and spoke. And I know it, at the time, got a lot of play. It's probably worth playing at least part of it again.
12: We're going to let boys in the bathrooms? I want to ask all the fathers up here to claim to love their daughters. Would you be okay if someone up here started getting naked in front of your daughter? No, yes, they are. If they go in the bathroom, they will get naked in front of your daughter. You are a liar.
13: Hey, folks.
12: Okay.
13: We're not doing this.
12: Okay. That's all I'm saying.
13: We're not doing the back and forth.
12: these men, these boys, these biological boys, you're going to allow them to go in and get naked in front of our kids? Are we that far gone now? Where does this stop, guys?
6: Yeah.
12: Where does this plateau? Next thing you know, we're going to be okaying pedophilia? We're already letting kids pretend to be furries. We are letting kids be furries. Silent.
13: Folks,
12: I request
13: stop.
12: Silence.
13: Please.
12: I don't care. Offensive? You know what? It's funny. All your shirts all say humble, kind, love everyone. But you don't love me right now, do you? That's right.
13: Sir.
12: That's
13: hey,
12: right.
13: Folks.
12: So,
13: hey.
12: Listen.
6: Yeah, and the guy trying to restore order is getting on the dad.
11: Right.
6: For responding to them. Just forward in a little bit as, you know, he's just talking about common sense for crying out loud. Yeah.
12: More power to you, but don't twist and manipulate their mind when they are impressionable. Leave our kids alone. Please leave them alone. There is no study, not one that's ever been done, that WPATH, WPATH, World Professional Association of Transgender Health, set out to do a study about suicide.
6: Because that's always the playing card, right? Well, you got to basically play along with the pretending of to be the opposite sex or they're going to kill themselves.
11: Yeah.
6: And he cites the study.
12: And did you know they could find no conclusive evidence that letting your child transition will save their life? Not one study. We are going down a path of irreversible evil and harm. We are accepting evil in 2025. This is sick. All these men getting up here speaking today, they don't have the courage to look at their kids and say, hey, I love you, and I'm going to support you, but you're a boy or you're a girl. You were born in God's image. That's what men should do. That's what real men do. That's what real men of courage do.
6: Right. Mm-hmm. Not enough of them out there. Because a lot of times we'll see these different stories and we'll say, where are the dads?
11: Yeah.
6: Well, there's one. But man, oh man, the activist judge dismisses the lawsuit.
11: Yes.
6: And then it'll go to the next one. This goes on and on and on and on. And I think that's something we've learned in the last 10 years, that the appointment of judges is far more important than we had ever imagined. Okay, so that story's out there. The mayor of New York wants to arrest Benjamin Netanyahu. He comes to the United States. Is that still going on?
11: Yeah. Well, he pledged to do that during his run and also right after he was inaugurated as the mayor of New York City. Zoran Mamdani has promised to have the prime minister of Israel, Benjamin Netanyahu, arrested if he shows up for the United Nations General Assembly in September. And he was interviewed by the New York Times' Lulu Garcia Navarro. And it was funny because even she was like, she just was confused by what he was trying to say. And so she says, would you really actually arrest him?
6: Okay.
7: Prime Minister Netanyahu belongs in The Hague. He's a war criminal who has been charged by the International Criminal Court. And what you will find is that is an opinion that is held by many purely because of what his actions have wrought over these last many years. I've also said that I will follow the laws that we have here in New York City, because I believe that there's an importance in following the law as a leader who presides over our city, and that's something that I plan
6: right.
7: to do.
8: Meaning? I'm sorry, I don't understand what that means.
7: Meaning that whatever the law allows me to do in New York City, that's what we will do, but we won't be writing our own laws to that end.
8: What does the law allow you to do?
7: That's an active conversation with our legal department.
6: Oh, really?
7: And seeing what the prospects are we have here in our municipality. However, what we've seen at the national level is a desire sometimes to write your own laws, to go outside of the bounds of legality. That's not something we have an interest in.
6: You know, what's interesting. I saw Andrew Cuomo, former governor, disgraced governor of New York, saying with Mamdani here, it's all theater.
11: Oh, yeah.
6: Is it? Or would he really arrest him if he had the chance?
11: I think if he had the chance, he would, but I don't think you would be able to find enough police officers to actually get it done.
6: Right. No, but I believe if he could get it done, he would, because that just, for him and his followers, that just makes him even bigger.
11: Oh, yeah.
6: As far as that whole crazy movement.
11: Yeah, the Trumpster has put out a statement on that saying, no, he will not be arrested on U.S. soil. That's not happening.
6: Right. Yeah. But this way he gets to play it out and say, right. Yeah, I think that, you know, that's absolutely something we would look at because again, his followers would be like, yeah, war criminal.
11: Yeah.
6: You know, arrest him. Everything else. It's just crazy, man. It's wild times we're living in with the Democratic Socialists.
11: It really is, man. And I mean, it's only growing from the younger side of things right now.
6: Yes. And that's from a lot of indoctrination for years and years.
11: Oh, yeah.
6: That's just been happening. Meanwhile, Gavin Newsom's wife is making news again.
11: Yes. Well, she's making the rounds right now because, you know, this is sort of the long, slow presidential campaign launch that they're involved in right now.
6: Oh, yeah.
11: Gavin Newsom's wife, Jennifer Newsom, was asked whether or not Gavin was going to run for president. Now, we all know he will, but...
6: Yes, of course. Yeah. Go ahead.
9: It's really exciting to be in California. Diversity is our secret sauce. It's what my husband and I stand for.
6: Oh, my gosh. The state's got so many problems. Right. It's insane. Diversity is our strength. Really? Okay, go ahead.
9: And represent and champion. And so I guess in that regard, we're a threat to the GOP. But right now we're focused on California and we're focused on saving our democracy because
6: right now in polling, you trail Kamala Harris.
11: Yeah.
6: I mean, the GOP is hoping you win. Just not very, your husband's not a good candidate. Right. Go ahead.
9: Because clearly we have an unhinged leader who is coming at his political enemies and trying to intimidate us all. So fear, distrust, and chaos. And we have to right this ship, not just in our country, but for the world. The world is looking at us going, what is going on in America right now, or in the United States of America right now? And they're extremely concerned, and it's destabilizing. And so we have an opportunity to right the ship, again, not just in California, but across the country, and save our democracy.
11: And save our democracy. I do like how she had to correct herself there because it's a big thing. There's been a resurgence of this where you can't say America anymore because, well, it's two continents, right? It's the Americas. You have to specify the United States of America. That's this left-wing cause. And it's been that way for a long time. But it's like, dude, nobody is saying America and thinks Brazil, okay?
6: No. No, of course not. Oh, make her say Gulf of America, too. That would be fantastic. I mean, there is part, you know, sometimes it gets exhausting, but in the end, watching the Democrats fight with one another and jockeying for position, who can outwoke the other and all the other nonsense, is going to be fascinating to watch. Okay, we got to get to a news update. And the five stories we're watching today is coming right up.

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0: The Markley, Van Camp, and Robbins Show. Jamie Markley, David Van Camp, Scott Robbins on vacation. It's time now for the five stories we're watching today.
1: 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Number five, socialist Andy Burnham officially became the British Prime Minister today. Replacing Sir Keir Starmer, who had to resign. This is the country's seventh leader in 10 years.
0: Unreal.
1: Just a failed country. Failed country.
0: Yep.
1: Number four, the Department of Education is rolling out new accountability tests for colleges and universities if an undergrad program's graduates don't earn more than workers who never went to college in that particular field. That program could be cut off from federal student loans. Good. I love it.
0: What is your course usually talk about? Something with basket weaving?
1: Oh, underwater lesbian basket weaving?
0: Underwater lesbian. Yes. Very good.
1: Yeah. Number three, in New York, one person has been arrested after setting off a homemade bomb. They're calling it an incendiary device at 26 Federal Plaza, where an immigration court is, by the way. And number two, Yemen's Houthis have announced a sea navigation ban on Saudi Arabia.
0: Who are you?
1: Yeah, it's going to get really messy there, because I think Saudi Arabia's patience is over as well.
0: Yeah.
1: And then number one, the U.S. has identified two troops killed in an Iranian strike on Jordan. Tyler James Fian, 25, from Hawaii, and Isabella Gonzalez, 19, of Carrollton, Texas, passed away. They were killed by the Iranian strikes. Trump has ordered the U.S. military to make Iran pay many times over for each American soldier killed. The negotiations are done, it sounds.
0: Oh, yeah. Yeah. Would not be surprised if bridges get hit this week. Yeah. We'll see what happens. Some other news out there. A lot of stories being written about the World Cup. Trump wants it again in the future. I know a lot of businesses were happy with all of the added, you know, clientele and visitors to the United States. I'll admit it. I have no more love for soccer than I did before it started. And you almost, I don't know if you ever feel this way, but you talk to other people that are genuinely like sort of excited for it. You're like, I don't want to be the wet blanket on it.
1: Yeah.
0: I had forgotten it was even on yesterday. I'm doing yard work. I figure I'll come inside for maybe a half hour, cool off a little bit, and head back out and get something to drink. And I turn the TV on. Well, it's sort of the end of that halftime show. I see Justin Bieber, and I'm like, I think he's singing live. Wow. Okay. That's a little bit different. And then they do the whole thing where it's all these kids together, and it's Shakira, and it's all about love, and I'm seeing rainbow colors, and I've got my own sort of take going on in my head. Like, okay, whatever. It's not for me.
1: Yeah.
0: And the thing is, if you were around a bunch of people and you had the thought, you know, this is all about globalization, and I'm not for it, to be honest, because I think the people behind it have really nefarious intentions. And it, yeah, they make it, they dress it up like, oh, love, it's all about love and all this crap. And that's not what they're about at all.
1: Oh, no.
0: But I'm like, again, I see the ratings. A lot of people in the United States were watching this probably more than ever. Mm-hmm. I know that it was more exciting for people this time around. And I also understand, you know, for people like my buddy who had no interest in soccer, but his daughter has been playing soccer. Mm-hmm. And so they watched the games with her. And he's like, you know, I'm starting to understand the game a little bit better. I really kind of like it. And I'm kind of like, good for you. I'm not going to try to convince you not to like it.
1: Well, no, no.
0: But I just reserve it to, it's just not for me. Yeah. I just don't dig it. I think, and then I saw what would have been maybe the last 15 minutes of it when Argentina's down a guy, which seems like kind of crazy. I know there's penalty in hockey, and soccer guy will explain it to me and why that was the right call. I don't care that much, to be honest. It just doesn't hold the interest, I guess.
1: No, I will say what I did like that it was here.
0: Yeah.
1: For the simple fact that it reminded a whole lot of people how cool this country is. I know we have disagreements, we're divided, and all that stuff, right?
0: Mm-hmm.
1: And we certainly have our faults. But, man, watching all these people from different countries, especially from Europe, from Korea, going to Mexico, going to the United States, traveling around, and a lot of times off the beaten path, not to major, you know, tourist destinations, mm-hmm. and having the time of their lives. This country kicks ass, man.
2: It does.
1: And that was a good reminder of it. And I saw one person say, you know what we should do? We should have it again, like, in 10 years, and then just do it at all different stadiums, just to show off how cool we are.
2: Yeah, and for the people that hate the country, I hope some of them actually woke up. This is the reason so many people want to come here and actually start a life here, you know, which is really cool. And just because I'm not one for soccer, I mean, 0-0, 1-0's the final, but whatever.
1: No shots on goal.
2: I know, for Argentina. And I know I've heard people say, but yeah, but that's what makes it so interesting, because the goals mean so much. Mm-hmm. Again, it's fine. It's just, it's not for me. And then I saw just a little study, David, because you know a lot about cats. Sometimes when they lick each other, it's not because they're being nice to clean one another. Sometimes it's to annoy the other cat.
1: Well, probably, yeah.
2: Like, okay. Who would have known that? Yeah. I was thinking about Robin's always talking about his cats, you know?
3: Meow, meow, meow, meow, meow, meow, meow.
1: Well, I think sometimes it's to pick a fight because they're bored or something. And so they, like, my cats will do that, where they just sort of start grooming each other, and then it just gets more and more aggressive.
2: Well, you've mentioned one of your cats is kind of a jerk. Is that the one that does it?
1: Yeah. But, you know, there was one, you know, Dexter, who's dead now.
2: Thanks. Yes, he's dead.
1: Yeah, he's very dead. He used to do it more often, where he'd just go up to the other boy cat and just start messing with him and then start biting, and then they would chase each other.
2: So Dexter was the jerk sometimes.
1: And now Dexter's dead.
2: Do you think he was a jerk because he was cockeyed? And he was jealous of the other cat who wasn't?
1: Probably.
2: It might have had something to do with it. I couldn't blame him for that, to be honest.
1: Running into walls.
2: Yeah.
1: Dexter.
2: It's tough. Oh, we got to get to Adam Carolla talking about voter ID in California. It's hilarious. And news update next.

0: Peekaboo. Peekaboo. Smile.
1: Smile, buddy.
0: Come on, smile. Oh, honey, he's still not smiling.
1: Maybe he's not a smiler.
0: Yeah, maybe he's just not a happy baby.
1: Maybe he's just being a boy. You know how boys are.
0: Or maybe he's teething. Oh, poor baby. I think his gums hurt.
1: Maybe he's just tired.
0: Or maybe his tummy hurts. He didn't eat that much.
1: Maybe he's not ticklish.
0: You think maybe he's scared of the dog?
1: Maybe he'll outgrow it. Maybe it's a phase. Maybe he just doesn't like smiling.
0: Maybe he has autism, and we can definitely do something to help.
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0: The Markley Van Camp and Robbins Show. Jamie Markley, David Van Camp, Scott Robbins on vacation. Back later this week. Okay, so this Senate candidate from Michigan doesn't want to talk about the Ayatollah.
1: Oh, no. No, he does not. Abdul El Sayed, he's running for the U.S. Senate in Michigan. He is a far-left Islamist running for the Democrat nomination. Now, back when the Ayatollah got killed in Iran, not the Gayatollah, but his dad, he was caught saying in a planning meeting that he didn't want to comment on it because Muslims in Dearborn were sad about it.
0: I remember.
1: And so he was asked about that during an interview with Jake Tapper on CNN.
0: All right.
2: Why were you worried about offending people who support the Ayatollah?
3: Jake, on a day where we're mourning the loss of two more service members in a war we never should have fought, I think all of us ought to step back and ask whether or not everybody in Michigan, frankly, everybody in America, shouldn't be sad about the fact that this president, backed by the prime minister of a foreign government, took us to a war we had no business fighting in. So, yeah, I didn't want to comment on it then because it's a ridiculous pretext. And now you're asking me about the Ayatollah, who's dead, by the way, and you're not asking me about the service members who've died. You're not asking me about whether or not this war should have ever been fought. You're not asking me about whether or not the costs that are being borne by Michiganders in the tax dollars we pay or the gas prices that are insane right now are worth it. And so, look, let's have a conversation based in Michigan. I'm running for Senate in Michigan. And I think here in Michigan, all of us are probably sad about the fact that we went to war that we never should have fought. I'd rather our money be spent here.
2: I was specifically asking you about comments you didn't want to make because you didn't want to offend people in Dearborn, which is in Michigan.
0: Right.
1: Yeah, right.
0: I was wondering if Jake was at least going to stand up for himself.
1: Right.
0: Because the guy is attacking the question.
1: Mm-hmm.
0: Well, you're not asking about this, and you're not asking about this, which is getting out your own talking points.
1: Sure.
0: No, the reality is someone that should be recognized by Americans as an evil leader and good riddance, you didn't want to offend people because they're rather on the side of the Ayatollah than the president of the United States.
1: Yeah.
0: That's the deal.
1: That's the long and short of it, yeah.
0: But you just can't say it. Wow. You know, if you've got people that don't see what's coming or what is at least being attempted, and say, well, I just like some of his politics, and I don't want to be Islamophobic, so I'm going to vote for him.
1: Mm-hmm.
0: What a dope to have that opinion.
1: Oh, completely, yes.
0: You don't think there's another goal in mind?
1: Yeah.
0: And I'll bring it up again, man. Buddy of mine that grew up Muslim will say it all the time. Americans, and Christians in particular, are so freaking naive to what is actually happening.
1: Yeah.
0: It goes through my mind every time we hear another story like this. Meanwhile, in California and the rest of the country, we're talking about voter ID. In California, Adam Carolla was talking about it, and we've heard this before. You can't show ID. They don't want you to. They can't look at ID. Like, hey, this is who I am. Oh, right. Can't do it. And it's crazy to know that to begin with. But then to hear the story of someone that's trying to show the ID and how that's received is something different.

0: I can't look at you got to put the ID. I can't touch the ID.
1: That's right.
0: And I'm like, it's the only place left in society where they shun the ID. Everywhere else, you need the ID, and here we shall shun you and your
1: right.
0: ID.
1: You're
0: That's insane.
1: Right.
2: It is.
3: Yeah. Well, what's the harm in showing the ID? Oh, right, because then maybe Democrats wouldn't have a stranglehold on elections
2: exactly.
3: in California. Right.
2: Exactly. That's what it comes down to. Man, when we saw that the other day, that, in fact, Olive Garden, what is it, the endless salad or whatever?
3: Endless pasta, yeah.
2: The endless pasta. You got to show the photo ID.
3: Mm-hmm.
2: My goodness, dude. This isn't that hard.
3: Right. You have to have it's non-transferable. You have to show that you are who you say you are.
2: Yes.
3: to get the pasta.
2: Yes.
3: But
2: to vote,
3: playing a role in determining the future of our country. Yeah, no, nah, we don't need that.
2: Right.
3: They get so caught up in their own talking points with this that it's like, and Harry Enten from CNN, he's the polling guy,
2: yeah,
3: has pointed this out time and time again. Voter ID is not controversial.
2: Not at all.
3: Not among the people, because most people have an ID.
2: John Carl, that's what he was saying to Mark Warner.
3: Yeah.
2: Like, dude, 71% of Democrats, 80% of people overall. Why won't you get on board? And I think we all know the reason why. All right. It's that time. We do it a couple of times a day. Go around the table. It may not be the biggest story out there, but it caught your attention. David, what's your story here?
3: This isn't necessarily new, but it is funny because every once in a while you'll have people complaining about how they go to a Walgreens or a CVS, and a bunch of the stuff is under lock and key.
2: Oh, yeah.
3: And then they're acting like, oh, this is terrible. This is, this is racist. This is classist or whatever. And the employees hate it, too. And I understand why the employees hate it, because they got to stop every 5 seconds to go and open up something so somebody can get some lipstick out or something.
2: By the way, when you say it's racist, isn't that in a way racist?
3: I think it is, yeah.
2: Kind of outing, well, it's because this is what people steal.
3: Right. What is this? Why are all the black hair products under lock and key?
2: Right.
3: That's racist. What? I don't think you want to say that out loud.
2: No, I don't think you do.
3: Yeah. Well, the New York Post put out a story, a video of them looking at a half-mile section of Washington Heights that's been transformed into an open-air prescription drug bazaar, with vendors peddling painkillers, erectile dysfunction pills, and a bunch of other medications, a bunch of wares. And it really is. This is straight from Walgreens. This is what they do. They steal it, and they just set it up outside, right, and they sell it. Remember this story in California, in San Francisco, where because they weren't allowed to stop shoplifters, people would go in there with big trash bags and just steal a bunch of stuff.
2: Yes.
3: And then a lot of times they wouldn't even go that far away from the Walgreens that they just ripped off. It's like right around the corner, and they're setting up their table to sell the things that they just stole.
2: And there was nothing they could do.
3: Nope.
2: Because it was under $900.
3: Right. It's bonkers, man.
2: It is. I mean, I've never even understood the whole reason that people wouldn't say, no, they need to be prosecuted for that. Well, that's that pipeline,
3: right.
2: From school to prison. Well, again, you're outing yourself.
3: Yes.
2: If that's what you think. What? Because you're poor, you have to steal? You have to go to the Walgreens?
3: Right.
2: No, it's like, crazy.
3: Well, they're just stealing formula for their babies. No, they're stealing the formula so that they can sell it to somebody who wants formula for cheaper.
2: Exactly. For my story, I see this headline. If you drive the speed limit, you could be saving the planet.
3: Oh, really?
2: I'm like, okay, this has got to be some sort of BS. It's researchers at the University of Minnesota. They found that speeding is costing Americans around 50,000 metric tons of carbon dioxide pollution every single day. Mm. Researchers say if drivers simply stuck to posted speed limits, the country could save more than 6 million gallons of gasoline every day. All you have to do is slow down a bit instead of accelerating and braking aggressively. What's going through my mind is, different cop friends I've had, the old saying sort of rings true. Five, you're fine. 10, you're mine.

0: Yeah.
1: It's somewhere around the number like 7 miles an hour over the speed limit, you're probably okay. And it all depends on the area you're in when you're doing that. I mean, if you got, you know, like a small town cop that wants to make an example out of you, 7 could get you a ticket.
0: Oh, for sure.
1: You know, and other places, you know, bigger city, if you're not going 10 mile an hour over, well, are you even going the speed limit?
0: Yeah.
1: Sort of the mindset. But they said as part of this study, just following the speed limit would only add about 54 seconds per day for the average driver. Mm-hmm. Okay. Maybe the average driver. Exactly. Like, how much over the speed limit are you talking? And then how far is the driving you'd have to do all that to try to, you know, figure it out. And so then at the end of the story, they say, so here's the question. Would you trade less than a minute a day in exchange for safer air, safer roads, and a little bit more money in your pocket? And I could not help it. In my mind, all I heard was, he's bound down. Going up and trucking. Are we going to do what they say can't be done? We've got a long
2: no, I'm not trading it. No. No. No, and that's not for me. No, thank you. I think I'll just keep on rolling the way I've been rolling. It'll be fine.
0: Out of spite, I'm just going to go out to the parking lot and turn on my truck, let it idle for the rest of the show.
1: Oh, gosh. No. It's not going to get people to stop speeding. Give me a break. There has been some more climate nonsense debunked. We got to get to that. Nimrod's in the news and a news update next.

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0: The Markley Van Camp and Robbins Show. Jamie Markley, David Van Camp, Scott Robbins on vacation, back later in the week. You know, Scott will be missing his ghost bed, I can guarantee you that.
1: Well, yeah, they don't have a quality mattress like that at the Itchy Inn.
0: No, he's going to be sweating through his shirt, through the sheets every night. 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
0: Okay. News update. I have one too. Go ahead first, David.
1: All right. Well, Tom Homan reacting to the bombing. It was the fireworks and gasoline or something that this anti-ICE nut job in New York decided to set off outside of a federal building in New York City. Here is Tom Homan, the border czar.
2: Anti-ICE stuff on him. That's about all we know. Can you add any further detail to that? Was the content?
3: I don't want to get ahead of the FBI in this. I simply don't know. I just got advised of this before it came out in the North Lawn. But again, why does he think ICE is bad? Why does he want to attack ICE? Again, because the last year and a half, all he's heard from Democratic members of Congress and sanctuary city mayors and governors is that ICE is not a real law enforcement agency. ICE is separating families. ICE arresting people in churches and hospitals, which is none of it's true. So I'm sure he's been educated by the wrong people, and that's why he's chosen to take action. Because every time they talk about this hateful rhetoric rises, there's that small percentage on the far left who will take some sort of ridiculous action because they feel emboldened because members of Congress are agreeing with him that ICE needs to go away.
0: It is, man. They did it all on purpose from the get-go.
1: Oh, yeah.
0: To build this narrative, and it's just kept on. It's disgusting. For my update, we were talking about climate change being debunked all the time. Mm-hmm. I remembered John Stossel did this whole thing and was asking different climate alarmists to come on and debate these different people. And then he brought them on.
4: David LeGates is a professor of climatology at the University of Delaware. Pat Michaels is former president of the American Association of State Climatologists. Willie Soon is an astrophysicist.
5: It's all about hum waving, it's about emotion, about sending out kids in protest. We have nothing to do with the science.
4: This group pointed out that even if the planet warms by 5 degrees, humans can adjust. People in Holland did years ago.
0: And he goes into this whole thing and they take all these myths and just debunk them one after another. It's just hilarious.
4: So no real effect on the climate, but...
6: You'll sure have an impoverished, dark country, won't you?
4: Myth number four. The idea that carbon dioxide is carbon pollution that just does harm and threatens the food supply.
6: There are places on Earth where it is just greening up like crazy.
7: So if you're really concerned about the plants, more carbon dioxide makes them not just grow faster, but also makes them more water efficient.
4: Carbon dioxide is a greenhouse gas, but it also helps feed the world.
7: A lot of people pretend to know about climate, pretend to have studied it, pretend to come up with these answers, and then make these proclamations to scare you so that you'll do what we want you to do.
4: But if what the...
0: I'll just stop it right there. So from that story earlier, talking about if you just drove the speed limit, you'd help the planet.
1: Right.
0: I say by speeding, you're helping plants grow.
1: Yeah, you're rebuilding the rainforest.
0: And with that, we go to Nimrod. Here we go.
8: When the going gets tough.
9: Damn it, this is too hard.
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11: I love the poorly educated.
0: All right. Nimrod's in the News. Just a fair warning, this is another person that had a whole lot of drugs on him. You just couldn't see him, if you know what I mean. This is St. Petersburg, Florida. They pull over a vehicle, and there is Kurtel McCray. She's 46, and she's resisting. Finally, they get her apprehended. They step out of the car. They spot plastic baggies containing a white rock substance near the passenger seat. Okay, so she says, I don't know whose that is. While being escorted to a police van, a baggie with a rock-like substance dropped from her person. They said from the buttocks area. And then as she was being booked into custody, another baggie with multicolored pills fell from what is described as the defendant's vaginal cavity.
1: Golly, she's a trapper keeper.
0: She's in a lot of trouble. That's Nimrod's in the news.
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0: The Markley, Van Camp, and Robbins Show. Jamie Markley, David Van Camp, Scott Robbins on vacation, back later in the week. Okay, crazy scene earlier today in New York, David.
1: Yeah, this weirdo anti-ICE leftist walked in front of a federal building and started setting off an incendiary device. He had fireworks and accelerant on it and all that stuff. He's been arrested, and, I mean, Tom Homan, he's been warning about this kind of stuff because, I mean, right now you do have a political party that is encouraging this stuff.
0: Yes.
1: And I know that, you know, Mamdani put out a statement saying, like, oh, horrified by these actions. And I think Hakeem Jeffries put out some other bland thing. And so Tom Homan was asked about that.
0: They do this all the time. Mm-hmm. Hakeem talking about ICE. We need to defund ICE, all that crap.
21: I appreciate the comments from Mamdani and Jeffries, but too little too late. They spent a year attacking ICE, comparing ICE. So let's abolish ICE because they're fascists. ICE are Nazis. ICE are racist. ICE is a secret police. ICE isn't a real law enforcement agency. Fail to comply with ICE. I see the signs every protest resist. So look, they have educated people that they can resist ICE. And the hateful rhetoric continues, which we've had some tragedies recently because people didn't want to comply with ICE. So this is yet another example today, what happened in front of the federal buildings, another example of attacking ICE. And I'm sure if you ask that person why he did it, he can repeat the talking points I just said that you hear from Democratic members of Congress, the Democratic mayors and governors who simply want ICE to go away.
16: I don't doubt that for a second.
1: Oh, yeah.
16: If the person was asked that question.
1: Mm-hmm.
16: Yeah, it's all the nonsense that's been fed to them. And that's the thing. There are some people that might formulate opinions and that could affect voting, but you also have nut jobs.
1: Mm-hmm.
16: That will affect all of a sudden they're taking days off work to go protest because they feel like they're in this fight.
1: Yeah.
16: For good versus evil. It's just whack.
1: Mm-hmm.
16: And you have a media that just allows it to keep going on.
1: Well, yeah.
16: Unchallenged.
1: I mean, all these people who talk about, you know, secret hand signals that Donald Trump is sending to the KKK or whatever.
16: Right.
1: Like, no, I mean, you have these actual would-be terrorists or wannabe terrorists who are out there repeating literally word for word what, you know, the top Democrat leaders are saying.
16: And, dude, when he said this earlier, talking about if all these people would have just did exactly what the law enforcement officers were telling them to do, no one would have died.
1: Yeah.
16: That's true. I can't think of one that wouldn't be the case.
1: Oh, no. I mean, you look at, you know, Renee Good. Okay, yep. If she actually gets out of the car, or actually, step one, don't be part of a caravan that is actively impeding law enforcement investigations.
16: Exactly.
1: Don't put yourself in that kind of dangerous situation. Yep. And then also Alex Pretty. He shows up, mixes it up with a cop while armed. Again, he had every right in the world to carry. But when you carry a gun, you also have a common sense responsibility to not put yourself in a situation where things can escalate.
16: Yes, because the last thing you want to do is have to use it.
1: Yes.
16: Yeah. But the left has used all of that to keep formulating their own narrative.
1: Yeah.
16: Something else out of New York, happened to see this earlier today. Kathy Hochul is trying to copy Canada's assisted suicide structure. You've seen this, right?
1: Yeah.
16: And so there's some orders of Catholic nuns that provide hospice that argue that the state is going to strip them of their practice unless they provide access to medical aid in dying. So the sisters filed suit on Friday. The Free Press had reported on this. Now, Kathy Hochul is saying the law exempts religious providers from participating, but that's not really true.
1: Hmm.
16: Because some are not even recognized as providers, which is a problem. Hochul uses the word offering as the opt-out, but they're still required to act as agents of medical aid in dying, even though it violates their deeply held religious beliefs. It would also violate the religious beliefs of their hospice patients who freely chose Catholic facilities for their end-of-life care. And the other thing about Kathy Hochul's opt-out, the state has to recognize a hospice as a healthcare facility to receive it. And some of those would not be recognized, like the Missionary Sisters of St. Benedict, whose assisted living facility is not classified as a healthcare facility under the law's definition, would receive no religious opt-out whatsoever. What is it with Democrats always fighting with the nuns, it seems like?
1: Over killing the unborn and old people, apparently.
16: Exactly.
1: You know, this whole thing with the medical assistance and dying or whatever, it's euthanasia.
16: Yes.
1: You know, there years ago, when this first started really becoming a bigger conversation in America and certainly in Canada, we saw it. You know, I had a somewhat open mind about this. In that, okay, you want to try to leave on your own terms, et cetera. I didn't understand why you couldn't just do it yourself, but, you know, you want to make sure that it's effective and you have that option. I thought, okay, I guess it wouldn't be for me, but I can appreciate at least the point of view where somebody wants this to be legalized. Didn't want to write it off completely.
16: I can remember what the debate
0: And it was at that time, it seemed to me like an honest debate.
1: Yeah.
0: And it was with a lady in Oregon.
1: Yeah.
0: Who was dying of cancer.
1: Yes.
0: And people were able to freely give their viewpoint, both sides.
1: Yeah.
0: We're beyond that now.
1: Oh, we are, because the slippery slope, boy, the left just keeps adding bacon grease to that slope.
0: Yep. And
1: to the point where, like, Canada, they're talking about doing, offering this to kids and people with depression.
0: Oh, yeah.
1: There's a story where a Catholic priest, for crying out loud, they just kept offering it to him. Hey, we could kill you.
0: He's like, it is an option.
1: Well, no.
0: Jeez. Yeah, that's pretty bonkers. I'm just happy to see this from Hot Air, because obviously keeping up to date on what's going on with Iran, and I think we're going to be hitting them hard over the next week.
1: Looks like it, yeah.
0: It's just going to ramp up. And on it goes, the war with Russia and Ukraine. And what Ukraine's been able to do, I think, to a lot of people, has been surprising.
1: Oh, yeah.
0: And the drone technology, the way that Russia can't intercept it, is kind of wild.
1: It's the drone warfare is terrifying to me.
0: I'm with you there, because I just happen to see, because Russia has an online retail clone of Amazon called Wildberries. Mm-hmm. Don't know if you've ever heard of it. At Hot Air, they were talking all about it. And just like Amazon, Wildberries relies on huge warehouses to store and ship products to customers. And over the weekend, Ukrainian drones hit a couple of the warehouses. And a video of it. And it's just another example of Ukraine being able to go into Russia with drone technology and take out a bunch of stuff. One's like, 30 miles just east of Moscow.
1: Yeah.
0: And they don't seem to be able to stop it.
1: Well, dude, it's like, what if we did landmines but gave it wings? You know?
0: Yeah.
1: It's very difficult to stop.
0: Yes. And the reason they were targeting that, not so much that, you know, people wouldn't get their crap on time and it would anger people, but it was also because a lot of the military-grade stuff and electronics comes from these warehouses that their military needs.
1: Well, and any logistical tangle that you can create for the enemy is going to benefit you in some way.
0: Yes.
1: Even if it's just tangential.
0: So, and on that goes. All right, other things we haven't had a chance to get to yet. There's a superintendent that doesn't want to drug test teachers?
1: Yeah.
0: Why?
1: Because it might actually drive talent away. Virginia superintendent doesn't want drug testing in school because he's worried about teachers and staff quitting. This is Spotsylvania County School Superintendent Dr. Clint Mitchell.
0: Okay.
17: Implementing such a program would completely negate the work that we have done over the last 18 months plus in the school division on teacher retention. I give you the data just for our recruitment fair this past week. I guarantee you that our neighbors, whether it's Stafford, Fredericksburg City, Caroline, Louisa, Orange County, Culpeper, Prince William, they're looking for you to implement such a policy. Because here's what's going to happen. You think our retention numbers are what it is? Drones of people are going to look the school division. And you think we have a problem hiring and retaining people and filling positions? You'll have vacancies because no one will want to work here. The data don't support it. It is not my decision, it's the board decision. But from the way I stand, I think that's a slippery slope.
0: Yeah. I don't know if you know anything about this district. Do they have a hard time retaining because it's just tough to teach there already?
1: Well, I think that, yes, that's been a part of it. And also salaries and not keeping up and all of that kind of stuff. The usual retention problems.
0: Okay. So not exactly the district that a lot of parents would like to move there for their kids to go to school. It's for the people that have no other choice, basically. Yes. Our teachers got to be able to do drugs. You got to understand to teach in these places.
1: Yes.
0: if you don't let them, you know, get high at night after dealing with the monsters they got to deal with all day, we ain't going to have any teachers. So that's exactly. You might as well just say that.
1: Yeah, right. Come on. We've all been to that one school. You want to try to teach math to these monsters?
0: Oh, gosh. Okay, there are some stats as far as trans people. Wild, we got to get to. And the five stories we're watching today straight ahead.

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0: The Markley Van Camp and Robbins Show. Jamie Markley, David Van Camp, Scott Robbins out on vacation, back a little later this week. Now, the five stories we're watching today.
1: One, two, three, four. Five.
2: 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Number five, the FDA is now clarifying the poop lettuce debacle. Taylor Farms said there was a false positive, seeming to absolve themselves. Well, the FDA came back and said, no, this was a specific test at the U.S.-Mexico border that was a false positive. However, it looks like the diarrhea lettuce came from iceberg lettuce from Taylor Farms locations in central Mexico. They're like, no, it was y'all, we think.
0: Okay.
2: But there was one false positive for one shipment that they tested at the border.
0: Okay.
2: All right.
0: Okay. But they've said none of their branded salads or kits are associated. It's just the ones that went to the restaurants.
2: Very confusing. It is very confusing. You know, because you do have, you know, a corporate interest who's just trying to save their brand. They don't want to get Chipotle'd.
0: Exactly.
2: And you know, and so they're throwing everything out there, and it's just muddying the waters. Number four, the Department of Education is rolling out new accountability tests for colleges and universities. That means if an undergrad program's graduates don't earn more than workers in that field who never went to college, that program could be cut off from federal student loans. Good. Number three, in New York, one person has been arrested after setting off a homemade incendiary device at 26 Federal Plaza. This is where immigration court is. The person had anti-ICE stuff on him. That's the quote. Number two, Yemen's Houthis have announced sea navigation ban on Saudi Arabia. We'll see how long that lasts. And then number one, after Iran killed two U.S. soldiers in a strike, Trump has ordered the U.S. military to make Iran pay many times over for each American soldier killed.
0: Yeah. Golly. Feel terrible for, obviously, families. Mm-hmm. And just thinking about, you know, all of our servicemen and women stationed around that area. Yeah. I mean, high alert.
2: Oh, yeah.
0: Because you do get the feeling over the next week, we're going to be hitting them pretty hard.
2: Yes.
0: I would be surprised if we don't. So just put it that way. So kind of a depressing story the weekend. Charlie Sheen's daughter, mm-hmm. Sammy, an OnlyFans model. And different people have been commenting about her getting a lot of her money from her daddy. Mm-hmm. She went out and spoke and said, no. Her father doesn't give her a dime. Hmm. It's her body basically pays for everything.
2: Okay.
0: Is that when you feel like a failure as a father?
2: I think so, man.
0: Oh, that's, gosh.
2: Well, he's got a lot of other things to worry about. Charlie Sheen does. He has not. He's not known for making great decisions.
0: No, he definitely is not. Something else we got to get into. Van Jones. You know, from CNN. He doesn't like what's happening to the Democratic Party.
2: I think a lot of those sort of establishment Democrats are starting to feel finally more comfortable in speaking up and speaking out against the socialists who are, I mean, they're running all over the Democrat establishment right now.
0: Oh, yeah. I mean, as a little preview, and we'll get into more of it, he said
3: something. All right, a quick message to my friends on the far left. Quit pooping in the Kool-Aid bowl and telling us that the turds are ice cubes. They're not ice cubes, and I don't want to talk about it.
2: Well, that's pretty to the point there, Van. Dang.
0: Yes, that'll be funny to get into that. And apparently people, according to Don Lemon, are coming up to him all the time, almost begging him to run for president.
2: Okay. Go for it, Don.
0: Yeah.
2: I'd love to see it.
0: Yeah. I mean, it would be a whole lot of fun for us if he would actually do that. So, yeah, I'm all about it. You know what? I think I should probably bring this up when Robbins isn't here because he's always telling me the ADD that you have, that you were diagnosed with, is real.
2: Oh, yeah.
0: So I happen to see a story as we're looking around at stories today talking about here are different signs of adult ADHD that often go unnoticed. Mm. And it mentions like internal restlessness, like you're not bouncing off the walls, but you have a racing brain. Sometimes you're physically uncomfortable sitting still, or you need to switch positions, or feel a frantic need to be doing something, even when relaxing.
2: Yeah.
0: Uh-oh. Time blindness. Lack an innate sense of time. You might severely underestimate how long a task takes, resulting in habitual lateness. Or hyper-focus on a project and lose hours without realizing it. Uh-oh.
2: Guilty.
0: Oh, yes. All over. It's like one thing after another. Sensory overload. This missing different body cues. Like, it's just like a need to go to the bathroom. Yeah. Like, you got to take a whiz. It doesn't happen until it's like a desperate thing. Like, I got to go.
2: Oh, wow.
0: Yeah. Like, okay. So I didn't want to give Scott the satisfaction of saying, okay, maybe this is real after all. I don't know. We'll get to the Van Jones thing. It's pretty entertaining. It's quite the rant. Coming up in just a few right here.

0: Peekaboo. Peekaboo. Smile.
1: Smile, buddy.
0: Come on, smile. Oh, honey, he's still not smiling.
1: Maybe he's not a smiler.
0: Yeah, maybe he's just not a happy baby.
1: Maybe he's just being a boy. You know how boys are.
0: Or maybe he's teething. Oh, poor baby. I think his gums hurt.
1: Maybe he's just tired.
0: Or maybe his tummy hurts. He didn't eat that much.
1: Maybe he's not ticklish.
0: You think maybe he's scared of the dog?
1: Maybe he'll outgrow it. Maybe it's a phase. Maybe he just doesn't like smiling.
0: Maybe he has autism, and we can definitely do something to help.
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0: The Markley, Van Camp, and Robbins Show. Jamie Markley, David Van Camp. Scott Robbins on vacation back in just a couple of days. David, I know you had a story about trans stats.
1: Yeah, in Oregon, from the Wall Street Journal today. In Oregon, check this out. One in 65 girls received a transgender-related clinical diagnosis between 2016 and 2023.
0: More than the national average by a lot.
1: Yeah. One in 240 girls received hormones.
0: Oh, my gosh.
1: Yeah. Kids in Oregon were almost 20 times more likely than kids in Mississippi to have gender dysphoria diagnoses.
0: Social contagion.
1: Yeah, right. This is not a naturally occurring thing.
0: No. No. I don't know what they would say to that. Probably something to the effect of, well, they're just more comfortable coming out.
1: Right.
0: You know, in Mississippi, you would be shamed for that because it's very unloving. I'm sure we'd hear some sort of nonsense.
1: Well,
0: the
1: whole trans thing, especially with the kids, that does tend to be a project of affluence more than the opposite.
0: That's what the studies show. And I mean, I've seen a number of lawsuits, and from the news reports, there are a ton out there of detransitioners saying, "How could a medical establishment do this to me? Yeah. I was a confused kid, and they took advantage of me."
1: Yeah.
0: It's really disgusting. I mentioned Van Jones from CNN. We had some fun with Van Jones over time.
1: Oh, for sure.
0: He's very frustrated right now.
1: Mm-hmm.
0: Because he feels like his political party is being taken over by the Democratic Socialists. And on his Substack, we don't have time to play all of it, but a good portion of it, just to give you an idea, he starts out saying a bunch of stuff that I think most of us would say, well, I don't agree with that, your stance on this. But then he gets to the Democratic Socialists or the Marxist part of it.
2: All right, guys, I got some stuff I want to get off my chest. I am tired of a set of people on the very far left in the Democratic Party, my party, telling us that in order for us to be progressives, we now have to believe ideas and support ideas that are completely nuts. I am a progressive Democrat. In other words, everything that's good in our party, I believe in, have believed in for a long time. Do I want universal health care, Medicare for all, whatever you want to call it? Absolutely.
0: Yeah,
2: if you are sick, you should be able to go see a doctor. That's a good idea.
0: You can.
2: I want free education for everybody as long as they want to keep learning. I think that's a good idea. The Green New Deal, I'm the author of the Green New Deal. The Green New Deal
0: you should
2: is
0: be ashamed.
2: My phrase from my first book in 2008. There's nobody more committed to criminal justice reform than me, ecological solutions,
0: right.
2: The whole deal. These are our ideals as progressives.
0: Right, which I would say is nuts.
1: Yes.
0: But then he's going to get to the real nuts.
2: We should fight for them. We need them now more than ever. But what does that have to do with supporting Hamas? What does it have to do with putting up candidates who say we should have no police, no prisons, we can't deport anybody, even if they commit rape or murder, Israel shouldn't exist? These are terrible ideas. These are awful ideas. Where did these ideas even come from? If we want people to join this party, when people come to the party, you want to give them a wonderful punch bowl of wonderful ideas like this. Who is putting the poop in the punch bowl?
0: Bruh.
2: Why are these ideas in our punch bowl? These are regressive ideas. How do you know? Look at the ideas on this side. If you lived in a world where everybody could see a doctor when they got sick,
0: okay,
2: even if they didn't have a penny in their pocket.
0: Yeah.
2: If everybody could get an education as far as their learning and desire could take them, if everybody had clean air and clean water, if you didn't have ICE running around hurting people for no reason, would
0: Please.
2: That be a good world or a bad world? It'd be a great world. We need to progress toward that world. That's called progress. That's called progressive.
0: No, we've always said those are really actually bad ideas. Really bad. But then you get to the devastating ideas.
2: Now, if you live in a world where there were no police and no prisons, so that in your neighborhood, any gang member, terrorist, pedophile, Klan member could do whatever they wanted to.
0: Pedophile? Now forget it, he's rolling.
2: Is that progress or regress? If you lived in a world where we said, well, you can be a terrorist if you want to, as long as you feel oppressed, and anybody can get blown up at any time and people would make excuses for it, Is that a better world? Is that progress? Or is that regressing to a lawless, chaotic state? If we lived in a world where people could literally get elected to office with the only qualification being that they went and celebrated a mass murder of Israelis, if all elected officials celebrated mass murders, is that a better world or a worse world? These are not progressive ideas.
0: Okay. And this part is cracking me up.
1: Okay.
0: Because your party's allowed it to happen.
1: Oh, yeah.
0: Because you're nothing but cowards that won't stand up to these people from the get-go. You're trying to use them. Oh, that's just that they're a little fringy, but they help us get votes, blah, blah, blah. Now you've got a real problem. Such a problem that apparently people are begging Don Lemon to run for president.
1: Don Lemon?
0: Yes, that was a separate story. Don Lemon, former CNN, he's saying, yeah, it's true. I'm really thinking about it because I think I'd be a good president. He's doing a sit down. I don't even know who these people are, man and a woman. And this is just part of it.
3: You have political ambition? Is that true?
4: No, but people keep asking me if I'm running for president. And I don't know. I might. I'm serious. I don't know. I might because people keep asking me to do it and, or if I'm going to do it.
2: Please.
4: And I look around, you know, and I see the folks who are, you know, possibly in the running. And some of them are impressive. Many of them, most of them are not. And it seems in this day and age, you don't have to have a ton of political experience because our current president has none, had none. And right. That's very obvious.
0: Time out a second. It does help, though, to be successful.
1: Right.
0: Like to run and businesses, employ a ton of people, make profits.
1: And also to have a worldview that a lot of people agree with.
0: Yes. Don has pretty much failed.
4: Yeah. Think that he could have done a better job if he would actually listen to people, but he doesn't. He thinks he knows everything. But I actually think I would be a really good president of the United States.
3: Okay, you're being serious.
4: No, I'm being totally serious.
5: So what would it take?
4: For the people to want me, what it would take is if I ran a political campaign, a presidential campaign, I would like to run it, and I don't know if this is realistic or not, without having to beg for money. I would like it to be a voter, citizen-driven campaign for as much as it can be. Maybe at some point I might have to take a donation. I would rather not do that, but I would rather the people of the United States to say, that's the guy that we want. I'm going to give him $5 or $10 or something that doesn't break the bank.
1: Wait, I don't want donations, but I do want $5?
0: Yes, just that it wouldn't break the bank. Uh-huh. That's really what I want more than anything.
1: Oh, yeah.
0: Yeah.
1: Go ahead.
0: And he says in the end, as we get closer to 2027 or 28, I'll decide. I don't think you can start it in 2028, dude.
1: Yeah, right. You got to have, the voting's underway in 2028.
0: But he said, I have enough on my hands right now.
1: Uh-huh.
0: Dude, you're not serious.
1: No.
0: Please. Now, I was thinking, and I don't like Van Jones either, but if Van Jones was saying, you know what, I'm thinking about a run.
1: Mm-hmm.
0: I mean, at least his version of politics, he knows, and he could debate somebody.
1: Yeah.
0: Don Lemon would get destroyed.
1: Oh, yeah, because Don Lemon is actually a dumb person.
0: Yes. Yes. Now, I think Van Jones is a lot of things. I don't think that he's dumb.
1: No.
0: I mean, he's full of baloney on a lot of stuff.
1: Oh, yeah. I mean, he's a theater kid for sure. But Don Lemon, man, without his producers around him and writers, he's nothing.
0: Yeah. Yeah, you saw that. What happened again? Another one. You got an all-out brawl with parents at a girls' softball tournament in Mississippi as children are screaming and crying at this 15U tournament, and they're fighting all over the place.
1: And 15U, you're starting to get into scholarship territory, right?
0: I mean, oh, very much,
1: dude.
0: So.
1: Yeah.
0: Yes.
1: Tensions flare.
0: Yeah. See, multiple eyewitnesses say a fight between dueling 15U parents from Texas and Louisiana boiled over into an all-out fist fight at a so-called World Series event in Laurel, Mississippi. Mm. Children could be heard screaming. Some cried. One even took what is believed to be a cleat and threw it at a parent. Yes! It ain't a real fight until you take a shoe off and throw it at somebody.
1: Yeah.
0: Both sides are claiming the other side started it accusations that the tournament director went soft on Team Texas. It just goes on and on and on.
1: Well, hey man, you really got to mind your manners in that kind of situation, you know?
0: Yeah. And then you got someone on Facebook going by the name Softball Insider. Boy, that's something. Says, here's the deal.

0: As the players attempted to leave, the mom followed them toward the parking lot where the player was being screamed at, her mom approaching. The Texas mom verbally confronted the other mom, and then one of the Louisiana male coaches proceeded to push the Texas mom.
1: Uh-oh.
0: And that's where it all started, and then it was on.
1: That is a heavy sign of disrespect going on right there. You're not going to let that stand. You want to see white trash? I'll show you white trash.
0: Yeah. But then you got somebody, well, hold on a second. They're replying, and absolutely not. I was there, too. The Texas players kicked our bats, yelled at our girls, stuck their tongues out. Oh, no, not that.
1: No, no way.
0: Threw the ball in the air after every inning and on and on. Then the players talked bleep to one of our moms, and she told her to keep walking. Okay. All right. So, yeah. Pretty much any weekend, you're going to see parents fighting at one of these tournaments.
1: Oh, yeah. It seems like the baseball, softball universe seems to bring out some of the crazies than other sports. I mean, certainly youth basketball has its issues. Football has its issues. But
0: let's say hockey is, there's a lot of those. Yeah. But yeah. I don't know. Maybe it's the summer heat. I'm not quite sure.
1: It's that. It's America's pastime. I don't know.
0: I don't know, man. But it's like every week, there's another one of these stories. Boy, we got a doozy. Speaking of Mississippi, woman driving naked with a bunch of guns.
1: Oh.
0: Nimrod's in the news. Yeah, it's a beauty. And a news update next.

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0: The Markley Van Camp and Robbins Show. Jamie Markley, David Van Camp, Scott Robbins out on vacation back a little later this week. It is true. A lot of people talk about the weight loss injections because they're effective, but I'm talking about needles. A lot of people don't like needles at all, especially trying to give yourself a shot. And then there's the side effects that have been talked about quite a bit. And can't blame anybody for wanting to stay away from those. So if you're in that, you know, in that boat where you'd like to lose some significant weight but don't want the rest of it, there is a product called Lean, and it's worked for a whole lot of people.
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0: All right, before we get to our naked Nimrod, we got a news update.
1: Yeah. An illegal alien murderer highlighted by President Trump's campaign in 2024 is now suing President Trump. He wants $75.5 million, naturalization to the country, and an apology. Because I was embarrassed. It belittled me. It shattered my dignity and what I was as a person. So this guy, 27 years old, in March 2024, he shot and killed Grand Rapids resident Ruby Garcia with an illegal handgun before dumping her body on US 131 and fleeing in her car. And he was arrested 2 days later, confessed to the crime. Mm-hmm. He's currently serving a minimum of 39 years in prison. And he entered the country illegally, but initially was well protected by DACA.
0: Okay.
1: Yeah. But now he wants an apology because President Trump highlighted him during the campaign. No.
0: Of course not. Is that going to go anywhere before it's thrown out?
1: I don't think so. I think that's going to get laughed out of court.
0: I would hope so, yes. All right, we got to get to Nimrod's. This is a doozy.
2: When the going gets tough.
3: Damn it, this is too hard.
2: The dumb get dumber.
4: All right, Dan.
2: It's Nimrod's in the news on the Markley, Van Camp, and Robbins Show.
3: I love the poorly educated.
0: All right. Nimrod's the news, just the way this reads. A completely naked Mississippi woman was driving erratically in a car containing marijuana and illegally modified firearms when she was pulled over late last night. During the traffic stop in the town of Ellisville, less than 5,000 people, police discovered that Caitlin Maxwell, who's 22, this is the way it reads, was unencumbered by any clothing.
1: That's one way to say it.
0: Yeah, she's naked and alone in the 2017 Dodge Challenger she was driving, reeked of pot, and appeared under the influence. So a search of the vehicle turned up a Glock at her feet, another Glock wedged between the passenger seat and the center console. In the trunk, they found a third Glock and two ARs, one of which appeared to have been outfitted with a switch that would make it fully automatic.
1: Ah.
0: So she was arrested on an assortment of felony and misdemeanor counts. She's locked up, $35,000 bond. During police questioning, Maxwell said, yes, my boyfriend, 24-year-old Sean Cooley, that used a 3D printer to make the switches.
1: Oh, come on, man.
0: Uh-oh. So then a subsequent search of Cooley's residence resulted in his arrest for possession of machine gun conversion devices and the seizure of a small arsenal, which I'm looking at right now. Yeah, that's serious stuff. Put it mildly, they're in a lot of trouble.
1: Yeah.
0: And that's Nimrod's in the news.

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1: Peek-a-boo. 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
2: Smile, buddy.
1: Come on, smile. Oh, honey, he's still not smiling.
2: Maybe he's not a smiler.
1: Yeah, maybe he's just not a happy baby.
2: Maybe he's just being a boy. You know how boys are.
1: Or maybe he's teething. Oh, poor baby, I think his gums hurt.
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1: You think maybe he's scared of the dog?
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10: All right, let's do it. The Markley, Van Camp, and Robbins Show. Jamie Markley, David Van Camp, Scott Robbins on vacation. He'll be back later this week. Okay, soccer's done. Maybe that's why Scott took vacation at this time, so he could just revel in it for a little bit.
11: Right, he needs the afterglow of the World Cup.
10: Probably not. No, he's still watching baseball.
11: Yeah.
10: All right, let's start with Rubio.
11: Oh, yeah. Well, I mean, it was a very violent weekend in the Middle East as the bombings are continuing. We lost two service members in Jordan due to an Iranian strike there. Tyler James Feehan, 25 years old, and Isabella Gonzalez, 19. She's from Carrollton, Texas. Tyler is from Hawaii. Very sad development to learn about. And it's like, okay, the negotiations are done, right?
10: Oh, yeah.
11: They have to be at this point. You got the Houthis telling Saudi Arabia they can't ship oil out now. It's like, who are you? You got little, like, rowboats, basically.
10: It's very frustrating watching this unfold, especially when you think you're getting close to some sort of deal. But the people with the guns in Iran are the ones that make the decisions.
11: Yep. And so Marco Rubio was asked. He's in Manila right now for a conference with Asian nations. And, well, he... was asked, hey, is the it's almost a funny question here, given all of the tragedies that have occurred over the last few days. But is the MOU done, the Memorandum of Understanding, Secretary of State Marco Rubio?
10: Yeah.
12: Well, they're not complying with it. I mean, the straits are supposed to be open, free of tolls, free of attack, free of all the things they're doing against these ships. So you can't have an MOU that's alive if they're violating the terms of it. What I will say is that the United States always remains open to a diplomatic solution. We've tried multiple times with Iran, and we'll continue to try. If that door opens, we'll be happy to see it open. But and they continue to send signals that they want to talk, that they want to negotiate, but their behavior is what we're responding to. And their behavior is they're launching missiles and drones against ships, including tonight.
10: And how long can they say, well, they're just rogue actors, you know?
11: Right.
10: What are we supposed to do? No.
11: Yeah, I think before any real sit-down occurs, you need to have people in leadership positions in Iran literally going out in the public and saying, we want a negotiation. That's it.
10: Exactly. Can you imagine a system where Trump would go out and say, okay, we want to make peace with whatever country. Yet our military leaders are like, I don't think so. Yeah, we're going to go bomb them again.
11: Yeah.
10: That's basically what you're looking at. It's just kind of crazy. Unlike anything we've seen. Okay. So you got that going on. And then RFK Jr. making news. And, man, this is kind of crazy.
11: Yeah, I think this is an important story to keep out there, and RFK Jr. is doing a good job, the head of HHS, on keeping this out there. He was on a podcast called Fly Zone USA. I've never heard of it before, but he was on it, and he was talking about the migrant children that were lost by his agency under the Biden administration.
10: Okay.
4: They lost track of 375,000 kids. We're now finding them. We found about 137,000 of them, but, you know, a lot of them, you just can't find. There was about 60 kids who were sent to one address. When we looked at that address, it was a container, a steel container in the middle of a parking lot. And that's what the Biden administration was doing. It was just allowing these sex traffickers and other kind of traffickers, a lot of them were sent to work at slaughterhouses and...
10: Well, time out for a second. Just the fact it's sent to a steel container.
11: Yeah.
10: And that was never checked out.
11: No, it wasn't. That was the address that was provided. And it was a shipping container.
10: Right. So no one checks it out. Mm-hmm. We're just going to trust these people.
11: Yeah.
10: That they're telling the truth. That's insanity.
11: Yeah. And it all comes down to, and he said it in a different portion of the interview, where Joe Biden didn't want to be blamed for kids in cages. And so it's like, get the kids out of detention centers and detention facilities and just get them out as quickly as possible. Also, they didn't have any room for anybody anymore because, I mean, you had a sizable chunk of people coming across the border every single month.
10: Mm-hmm.
11: And so, you know, you're just running out of bed space at some point. The number of kids, when you bring it up, 375,000, that's more than the population of the city of Pittsburgh, the city proper.
10: It's unbelievable.
11: And you're
10: and the talking fact about that so minors. Many people in the country doesn't even know that it ever happened.
11: Mm-hmm.
10: Or if they hear about it, they're already thinking, oh, yeah, that's just like a right-wing conspiracy. That's not real. All to avoid being the guy that had kids in cages. Mm-hmm. So it was all about politics instead about just protecting kids.
11: Yes.
10: It's just disgusting. You
4: know, picking fruits in the fields and doing these other kind of
6: things. Slaves.
4: They were slaves. And so we stopped that. Now everybody who comes in has to validate the relationship. We DNA test them to make sure they're related to that kid.
6: Right.
4: We check their employment records. We check their salaries, what they got in the bank. We check their driver's license, and nobody gets a kid unless we know that is the kid's parent or relative.
6: Good job.
4: None of that was done during the Biden administration, and, you know, it's a huge, huge tragedy. They became the biggest child trafficker in the world. My agency was the single biggest child trafficker in the world.
10: Wow.
11: And there's a good chance that the guy who at least nominally oversaw this is going to be the next governor of California, Javier Becerra.
10: That's right.
11: And, you know, he's always said, well, these are MAGA media talking points. I'm like, okay, so an inspector general, the New York Times, and the Trump administration all agree that 375,000 some odd kids went missing. We lost track of them.
10: Mm-hmm.
11: They all agree. All those three different separate factions all agree on it. But Javier is the only guy telling the truth. Give me a break.
10: Well, and we don't have an honest media to report it outside of conservative media, to be honest. And yes, I know that's slanted too, but at least the story gets out there.
11: Yeah.
10: Okay, more on that a little bit later. So at least now you have to show proper ID to get these kids to show that you're a relative.
11: Yes.
10: And it's been brought up again with ID. You need it for so many different things, but apparently not voting.
11: Right, not voting. You need a valid form of identification to get the never-ending pasta pass at Olive Garden.
10: It's true.
11: But not to vote in a federal election, apparently.
10: Correct.
11: Yeah. I thought this was funny. I know you saw it, too. Democrat Senator Mark Warner. Mm-hmm. Boy, he actually got owned by John Carl on ABC.
10: He did.
11: Who was asking why Democrats are opposed to what is not controversial, and that is mandatory photo ID.
10: Yes.
7: Is this something that Democrats
6: should get behind.
7: We have very
6: 80-some percent of Americans, 71% of Democrats say they favor this.
7: You know what? In Virginia, we have voter ID and photo ID. I got to show my.
6: That's actually not the case. I mean, I'm a Virginia voter. You don't need to show a photo ID in Virginia.
10: Uh-oh!
11: Oh, no.
10: Warner's like, what?
11: Yeah.
10: Really?
11: Wait, huh?
10: Huh? Okay, go ahead.
6: There are a wide range of things you can show for ID. And if you don't show one of those, you can sign an affidavit
7: affidavit.
6: But so it's not required.
7: And those become ballots that if you want to contest later can be contested.
10: Okay.
7: But you do have a variety of documents. But we have voter ID of one form or another.
6: Should that be a national standard? That you have to show an ID?
7: The irony here would be the case. If you can show any photo that is government stamped, would be fine. Certain states will say, we're going to let you show your NRA gun license, but you can't show your student ID.
11: Yeah. That's the weakest argument, and they keep trotting it out there from time to time.
10: Yeah.
11: It's a student ID is not a government-issued ID. You want to have a concealed carry license?
10: Mm-hmm.
11: You're getting fingerprinted. You're getting background checked by the FBI. DHS is going to take a look at your record as well to make sure that you are who you say you are.
10: Right.
11: Yeah, that's a pretty secure form of identification. In fact, it's actually based on rejection rates throughout multiple states. It's actually more difficult to get your concealed carry license than it is, even in a place like Texas, than it is to get a driver's license.
10: Dude. They're sunk on this argument.
11: Yes.
10: You just heard it. The meandering around, that is what Scott Robbins calls McGurkin.
11: Yes.
10: Just nonsense. Well, there's lots of ID because he really doesn't know. All he knows is he's got to go out there and say, well, this is like Jim Crow 2.0 right. Or some BS, that it's racist to ask people to show ID to proof of citizenship to vote. Again, man, people agree on this. Democrats agree.
11: Mm-hmm.
10: But they won't do it. Why? Because they want to cheat.
11: They want to cheat, yeah. And he's saying, oh, yeah, you can contest these affidavit-signed ballots later. All right, the problem is by the time you figure out that this was an illegally cast ballot, in some cases it can be 2 years after the election. That's not a remedy.
10: Exactly. That's just something that you can say to allow you to cheat.
11: Right.
10: Huh. All right, it's Mash Up Monday. We need some entertainment.
11: Oh, yeah.
10: We need some fun.
11: Man,
10: what do you have for us today?
11: This is like a hard rock version of Marvin Gaye right now. It's Five Finger Death Punch, The Bleeding, meets Let's Get It On.
10: Really?
11: Yeah.
10: Okay, roll it. Let's get it on.

0: All right, time out.
1: Yeah.
0: This is a weird one.
1: Yes, this is
0: one of the weirdest ones. It's very interesting.
1: Yes.
0: And having heard that Marvin Gaye song, I don't know how many times. And I know Five Finger Death Punch is like a hard rock metal band.
1: Yeah.
0: But it sounds a little emo here. So it's almost like a, if you were doing some sort of sad sexy time playlist, this would be on there.
1: this is what the emo kids put on when they're getting ready to, you know,
0: get busy
1: with themselves in an AI chatbot.
0: Maybe that's what it sounds like. Yes.

0: Wow. Yeah, if some young loser is fantasizing about their AI girlfriend or something.
1: Yes, exactly.
0: All right, who's responsible for putting that one together?
1: That's another one from Bill McClintock.
0: Wow, dude. Again, we've got to interview that guy at some point in time. It'd be a fascinating conversation, I'm sure. All right, there is a lot to get to. The Democratic Socialists are taking over. It's like more evidence every day of the Democratic Party. And the five stories we're watching today coming right up.

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0: The Markley Van Camp and Robbins Show. Jamie Markley, David Van Camp, Scott Robbins on vacation back later this week. It's time now for the five stories we're watching today.
1: All right, number five, socialist Andy Burnham has officially become the British Prime Minister today after Sir Keir Starmer officially tendered his resignation, the country's seventh leader in 10 years. We need to liberate the UK, all right?
0: I don't know if it was his last statement, Keir Starmer, but I did see over the weekend he will not tolerate any form of Islamophobia.
1: Right, of course, naturally, yes. All right, number four, the Department of Education is rolling out a new accountability test, and I love this, and maybe somebody at the Department of Education listens to this show, because we've been talking about this for years.
0: You have.
1: If an undergrad program's graduates don't earn more than workers in the similar field who didn't go to college, that program could be cut off from federal student loans. Good. Yes.
0: Yeah.
1: Show people what the return on investment is.
0: Yep.
1: That's it. Number three, a new policy. ICE officers are going to be required to record vehicle stops with at least one body camera. That program going to be rolling out. Number two, in New York, one person has been arrested after setting off a homemade bomb at 26 Federal Plaza. That's where Immigration and Customs Enforcement is located. So here we go. Another anti-ICE attack. And then number one, sad news to report here. U.S. has identified two troops who were killed in an Iranian strike in Jordan. Tyler James Feehan, 25, of Hawaii. Isabella Gonzalez, 19, of Carrollton, Texas. And apparently many more were injured in those strikes.
0: Yeah.
1: So we will be keeping an eye on that. Of course, thoughts and prayers to everyone's family. Thank you for your service and sacrifice as well. Those are the top five stories that we are watching today. How's this for a transition? sometimes the commercials are kind of tough, man.
0: It is, man, when you're talking about death of troops, it's really tough.
1: Yeah, right now GhostBed is giving our audience an extra 10% off. 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
0: You know, you're talking about what was going on in New York. There was a Fox report.
2: Friday and Saturday, July 24th and 25th. 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
12: All right, we are just about out of time. There was one text message I wanted to end on, and I can't seem to find it. It was actually a pretty good line from somebody, and they said, let me see if I can...

0: paraphrase it. I forget where it was from, but it said, if you want to hate America, the Germans, when they came over to America, said, if you wanted to hate America, watch the news. If you wanted to love America, take a drive. That was kind of interesting. Yeah. And then, of course, we had this one. Somebody from Omaha checked in and said, tell us the story about when you got fired from Target. I do not have enough time to tell you the story about when I got fired from Target, but it's a good story. Remind me tomorrow night, and if I think of it, I'll tell you the story about how and when I got fired. Is fired the right word? I was gainfully employed, and then I was no longer gainfully employed. So fired is a bit of a strong word. But it's a pretty funny story. Man, I've had some crazy jobs in my day. We should do a show. Maybe we'll do this week sometime. We should do a show. Just the craziest job you've had, the silliest, dumbest job you had, and what you had to do for money. Because I'm sure there are some crazy stories out there. Maybe we'll do that one night. All right, that's going to do it for us. We are officially done. Jeff Katerba, political columnist, joined us earlier in the night. We thank him. If you guys have any interest in following him, he's on Substack, Jeffrey Katerba at Substack. Also, Al Trost was world-famous soccer player talking about the World Cup, and we had Scott McFarlane on to talk about the news of the day. Everything gets turned into a podcast, so if you missed any of it, you can go to where all podcasts are housed and download it, and if you want to listen to it again or pass it on to somebody or you missed a night or whatever, you can subscribe and get it downloaded to your phone. And, of course, voicemails are always welcome as well. 1-844-2-McGraw. Seems like I just sat down a minute ago. We're done for the night. Our executive director is Alex Hinton. Our engineer tonight is Richard Good. I'm McGraw Milhaven. This is America at Night on Westwood One. We'll see you tomorrow.
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7: KGNC. Strikes. I'm Sue Guzman, Fox News. The Pentagon launching strikes against Iran for the 10th straight night. This is after three service members were killed in Jordan. President Trump reacting to their deaths.
8: It was one ballistic missile attack from Iran on Friday. Here's what President Trump had to say.
9: We feel very badly, but you know, those great people, those great patriots were out there fighting that Iran cannot have a nuclear weapon.
8: Iran, in the meantime, continues to lash out at U.S. partners in the region, launching attacks against both Kuwait and Bahrain.

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13: All right. Don't forget text messages, 1-844-2-McGraw. Don't forget about voicemails as well, 1-844-2-McGraw. Same phone number for texting or voicemails. And, of course, we'll take live phone calls in hour number three. So this weekend I went and I went to go see The Odyssey. And I did not go to the IMAX 70 millimeter, though I didn't know this, but there's only like 25 theaters in the country that have the 70 millimeter IMAX, which it was filmed in. And St. Louis has one of them. Turns out it's sold out through like St. Patrick's Day of next year. So good luck getting a ticket. But I went to go see The Odyssey. And I'm certainly no movie critic by any stretch of the imagination. But I figured, you know, it's an epic movie. You go, you sit down, you enjoy it. The girls were doing something, so I had nothing to do. So I was like, I'll go to the movie. So I went and saw it. Here's my review. I don't think I'm giving up any spoiler alerts since Homer wrote it 5,000 years ago. If you haven't had a chance to read, he makes it home, okay? I don't want to spoil it for you. But no, seriously. So it's, I thought the drama part was really good. It was really interesting, and it was really juicy. It was really interesting and really fun. What the problem I had with the movie was not that there's gratuitous violence. Okay, fine. People blowing stuff up, people killing people, people chopping people's heads off. Okay, fine. But what I don't get is, why do I care as an audience member? Some random person who's on the screen for 30 seconds and another random person on the screen who's on the screen for 2 seconds, they each chop each other's heads off. And that goes on for 10 minutes. It doesn't make any sense to me. It didn't propel the story. But when the story was there, it was really interesting. And one of the neat things about it was you could see that all the other stories, all the other movies and TV shows and sitcoms and books and every story you've ever read or heard about or told, right, works its way back to Homer's Odyssey. It's like the beginning of stories, and every story you've ever heard of a man trying to come home, a man searching for his wife, a boy searching for his father, a boy dealing with his mother, right? All of these stories that have all come together, right? So you're like, oh, I saw that on... There was an episode of Mary Tyler Moore just like that, right? They all harken back to Homer's Odyssey. So it was really good, except it didn't need to be 3 hours. I mean, there was a lot of just wasted time of people killing each other. That was my 2 cents. It was good, and I'd like to go see it on the 70 millimeter, but gratuitous violence for gratuitous violence just doesn't make any sense to me. It's like, get to the story. Stay right there. Talking World Cup soccer and how it all
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4: Well, the heat is flaring up in our outlook. Not much we can do about it except be ready to endure several days in a row that we're going to be above 100. So might want to enjoy the morning hours while it's still nice. This afternoon, we expect to get up right at the triple-digit mark, 100 for Amarillo, under mostly sunny skies. We're not looking at rain chances for a while. We'll be clear tonight. Look for a low of 70. But tomorrow, I'm afraid we'll be even hotter, up to about 103. With your first alert forecast from News Channel 10, I'm Doppler Dave. 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
6: Spain is the World Cup champion after a 1-0 game against Argentina yesterday, and it was a month of soccer. Here to break down the last couple of days, one of the greats, Al Troost, Soccer Hall of Famer, two-time Herman Trophy Award winner, U.S. National Soccer Team, U.S. Olympic Team, also a good friend of the show. Al Troost, welcome back to America at Night.
7: Thanks, McGraw. It's a pleasure to be here.
6: All right, let's talk first about the actual game on the pitch, if you will. What happened to Argentina? How do you have no shots on goal, and how does Spain have 20 shots on goal? How does all that work? What happened to Argentina?
7: Well, I'm not sure what happened to Argentina. I think they had to do to keep themselves in the game. I think from the very beginning, Spain is so good with keeping possession of the ball. They had the ball. They had the organization. They had the pressure, you know, put on Argentina, you know, all the time. And it was kind of unfolded the way we kind of thought it would. But we thought Argentina would be a little bit more into the game. But I think just the overwhelming pressure and the possession game of Spain just wore down Argentina. But you got to give Argentina credit. I mean, they played very good defensive soccer. Although the shots were there, but they played a great defensive game to stop some, you know, great chances that Spain had. And then in the waning moments of the game, and actually in the overtime, towards the end of the game, you know, one of the Argentinian players were

0: president ever will. And now I have zero confidence anybody will ever do anything about China. And everything that they're doing.
1: Well, as you said about Canada, too.
2: Yeah.
1: The criticism we've had with the president going after Canada is our trade policy that we currently have right now. Everything was negotiated by one person and the people that were following the instructions of that one person.
0: Mm-hmm.
1: And who is that one person who was totally responsible? Because he is the one that did the last deal with Canada. Who is it?
0: It's Donald Trump.
1: It's Trump. So yep. To demonize, as he has over the years, Canada for a deal that he alone created, he alone is responsible. You can't say Congress was, because it was the president and his people that did the entire trade deal. To demonize Canada, to say it's a horrible, the trade deals that we have with Canada are horrible, it means the trade deal that he created is horrible.
0: Yeah. That's it.
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7: 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To every driver out there, we see you, we thank you, and we honor the miles behind you and the ones still ahead.
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10: 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He'll be here with all the latest local news, sports, weather, and traffic. 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

0: with you. He's Eric Carlin. I'm Gary McNamara. Yeah, you know, the other thing, and we'll have audio cuts on this coming up that I saw over the weekend. I was really busy, so when I actually like it when I get real busy and it gets me out of the pattern of what I normally do, because then you can just sort of see what's coming through. You know, because you and I are just reading 24 hours a day, but wherever we're awake, every 5 seconds we're reading stuff. But when you're not paying as much attention, because you're as busy as I was this weekend, it's interesting. You know what I got out of this weekend?
1: Yeah.
0: The real split in the Democratic Party right now.
1: Oh, yeah.
0: It right. really seems to be a debate now.
1: Right.
0: Inside their party.
1: Yep.
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3: Well, our morning hours look rather pleasant, but by midday, it's going to be hot, and we're really moving in to a sweltering outlook for the next several days. It's going to be hard to stay below 100 degrees. We'll kind of get that started today with a high right at the century mark, right about 100 degrees. Fortunately, we will cool it off. Not all that muggy for us. Overnight, we'll drop down to 70, but for tomorrow, afraid we're going to have to kick it up to 103. With your first alert forecast from News Channel 10, I'm Doppler Dave.
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is Zurich Cronin. I'm Gary McNamara. Coming up following the bottom of the hour, the war in Iran, where is it going? You saw the headline on Fox News. The president now is considering regime change. Oh, this must be officially now, because that was part of their plan. Plus, more on the Democrats infighting, because it's really getting interesting now, all coming up.

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0: Hi, it's Tim Butler inviting you to join me Wednesday for Center City's High Noon on the Square, downtown at 6th and Taylor. 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
5: On our morning hours look rather pleasant, but by midday it's going to be hot, and we're really moving in to a sweltering outlook for the next several days. It's going to be hard to stay below 100 degrees. We'll kind of get that started today with a high right at the century mark, right about 100 degrees. Fortunately, we will cool it off. Not all that muggy for us. Overnight, we'll drop down to 70. But for tomorrow, I'm afraid we're going to have to kick it up to 103. With your first alert forecast from News Channel 10, I'm Doppler Day.
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0: and bushings, protects against corrosion, and acts as a heat transfer fluid. You may not think about this every time you get behind the wheel, but as soon as it's not doing its job, you'll notice. Misapplication of transmission fluid can mean reduced fuel economy and abrupt or hard shifts if the static friction is too high. It can also cause sluggish operation at low temperatures if the viscosity is too high, and leaking through seals if viscosity is too low.
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9: 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I'm going to be off for a couple of days having a little surgery, and Michael J. will be filling in for me. He'll be here with all the latest local news, sports, weather, and traffic. 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

0: We're on our radio. He's Eric Carly, and I'm Gary McNamara. Yeah, you know, the other thing, and we'll have audio cuts on this coming up that I saw over the weekend. I was really busy, so when I actually like it when I get real busy and it gets me out of the pattern of what I normally do, because then you can just sort of see what's coming through, you know, because you and I are just reading 24 hours a day, but wherever we're awake, every 5 seconds we're reading stuff. But when you're not paying as much attention because you're as busy as I was this weekend, it's interesting. You know what I got out of this weekend?
1: Yeah.
0: The real lit in the Democratic Party right now.
1: Oh, yeah.
0: It right. really seems to be a debate now.
1: Right.
0: Inside their party.
1: Yep.
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0: Well, the heat is flaring up in our outlook. Not much we can do about it except be ready to endure several days in a row that we're going to be above 100. So might want to enjoy the morning hours while it's still nice. This afternoon, we expect to get up right at the triple-digit mark, 100 for Amarillo, under mostly sunny skies. We're not looking at rain chances for a while. We'll be clear tonight. Look for a low of 70. But tomorrow, I'm afraid we'll be even hotter, up to about 103. With your first alert forecast from News Channel 10, I'm Doppler Day.
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Where is it going? You saw the headline on Fox News. The president now is considering regime change. Oh, this must be officially now, because that was part of their plan. Plus, more on the Democrats infighting, because it's really getting interesting now, all coming up.

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10: On our morning hours look rather pleasant, but by midday, it's going to be hot, and we're really moving in to a sweltering outlook for the next several days. It's going to be hard to stay below 100 degrees. We'll kind of get that started today with a high right at the century mark, right about 100 degrees. Fortunately, we will cool it off. Not all that muggy for us. Overnight, we'll drop down to 70. But for tomorrow, I'm afraid we're going to have to kick it up to 103. With your first alert forecast from News Channel 10, I'm Doppler Dave.
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0: Sarah Cronin. I'm Gary McNamara. Welcome and good morning. I want to play this audio cut. This is the Bill Maher, the full audio cut about him not living in a communist America, okay? And this was the interview with Jonathan Karl.
1: Yeah.
0: Where he brings up Trump, and this is the point I was bringing up. I couldn't remember who brought it up. It was Jonathan Karl.
1: Okay.
0: Here we go.
2: You told J.D. Vance you're open, your vote is up for grabs.
3: Yes. My vote is in play. Because it can't be Trump running. Mm-hmm. So I'm not living in communist America. I mean, I know the talking point is that, well, it's not communism, it's socialism. Okay, I've read the quotes from the DSA platform, from their own mouths. Don't tell me I'm not seeing what I am seeing. And DSA, again, they say things like, you know, takeover of key industries, government. That's communism. You know, there is a definition.
2: By the way, Trump's doing that, too.
0: Now, the audio cut ends there from the Media Research Center, and they say, I'm not living in a communist country. Bill Maher says he's open to voting for J.D. Vance over a socialist Democrat in 2028. Jonathan Karl diverts the conversation to Trump, unless you know what Jonathan Karl was saying, and you and I both know what he's saying.
1: Yeah, right.
0: Is what he's saying is Trump is promoting, and the Republicans cheer when he wishes to take equity in a company. That's where you start communism was the point Jonathan Karl was trying to bring up.
1: Right, right.
0: He wasn't just diverting to Trump in general.
1: Right.
0: It was the fact that, hey,
1: you open the door.
0: You don't open the door.
1: Right.
0: Not that he favors Republicans in any way.
1: Right.
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11: Bombing Iran a 10th straight night. I'm Dave Anthony, Fox News. U.S. Central Command posted video of the latest round of airstrikes that the military says hit Iranian command centers, air defense systems, and missile and drone launch sites to degrade Iran's ability to keep attacking ships in the Strait of Hormuz. But Fox's Trey Yingst reports from Tel Aviv.
12: Early this morning, Iran attacked another tanker off the coast of Oman, forcing the crew to evacuate the vessel, according to maritime tracking groups. This does come after President Trump issued a new warning to the regime about killing American forces in the Middle East. The commander-in-chief said, quote, "Every time Iran kills an American soldier, they will pay for that killing many times over."
11: And the president is planning to go to Dover Air Force Base in Delaware when fallen American troops return in flag-draped caskets. It was initially planned for tonight, then postponed. Three died in an attack in Jordan Friday. Another killed in Iraq Saturday in what was said to be a controlled detonation of an Iranian drone. Today, President Trump will host Lebanon's president at the White House as Lebanon's military works to take over security in some villages where Israel's been battling Hezbollah. There's renewed U.S.-Canada trade tension.
13: Accusing Canada of unfairly discriminating against American-made cars, alcohol, and dairy products, the Trump administration is imposing a 50% tax on most goods imported from Canada. The tariffs are being levied under the 1930 Trade Act. Several Democrats proposed repealing part of that law amid concerns of an escalating trade war.
11: That's Fox's Jared Halpern at the White House. Those tariffs would take effect in 30 days. Canada's prime minister vows to intensify trade talks. A tropical storm is in the Gulf. Bertha, now just under Florida's panhandle.
14: The wind's currently at 50 miles per hour, chugging along ever so slowly. Northwest at just 5 miles per hour. We don't expect it to become a hurricane. But
11: that's Fox weather meteorologist Craig Herrera. Bertha could move into Louisiana Thursday. 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
11: A U.S. Army veteran is jailed in New York City facing charges after an attack outside a federal building that houses an immigration court and an FBI field office. Armed with a pellet gun, he's accused of pouring gasoline and then setting off fireworks on top of it, causing a little fire.
17: The FBI says Andrew Arabaca is responsible for this anti-ICE attack. New video showing all of it. As Arabaca runs up to the federal building, he pours gasoline on the ground, sets the blaze, and runs away. A security guard eventually tackles him, but you also see for the first time him holding the pellet gun and appearing to point it towards people outside the building. Federal investigators say he's an anti-American, anti-government extremist, and he carried a manifesto along with two axes, a hammer, a machete, and three knives.
11: That's Fox's Nate Foy in New York City. Three people were hurt, but the injuries said to be minor. Soccer's World Cup is over, and there was nothing like that during the more than 100 matches in the U.S., Mexico, and Canada.
18: Homeland Security Secretary Mark Wayne Mullen told Fox's Will Cain Monday there was only one tangible threat during the entire tournament, which was stopped
19: before it even came close remotely to being dangerous.
18: The secretary couldn't say much about the situation, but did add this.
19: The threat was about using vehicles. It was specifically towards a fan fest.
18: Mullen said several thousand drones were confiscated for not following the rules during the tournament and breaching perimeters, and gave credit to all the agencies which cooperated in ensuring a safe tournament.
19: We had over 40 nations that participated with their intelligence community that was helping throughout this whole process.
18: Kevin Uretsky, Fox News.
11: Now, Spain won the World Cup, beating Argentina, and there was a big celebration parade in Madrid. On Wall Street, stock futures are rising after selling that started the week. The Dow dropped 307 points. The Nasdaq only went down 12. I'm Dave Anthony. This is Fox News.
20: Amarillo Fire Department responded to a structure fire Saturday at a residence on North Forest Street. At the scene, firefighters found a working fire involving the attached garage of the home. Crews brought that fire under control, conducted a primary search, and completed overhaul operations to ensure the fire had not extended into the main residence. Firefighters and Amarillo Medical Services paramedics rescued seven puppies. Suffering from smoke inhalation, care was provided on scene. All seven puppies recovered. No injuries reported. Damage is still being assessed. The cause of that fire still under investigation. A newly passed Texas law designed to increase housing supply and affordability seems to be paying off.
21: In 2020, 19 Austin property owners blocked comprehensive housing reform for the entire city, holding housing affordability efforts hostage.
20: John Benuro with the Texas Public Policy Foundation says since the rule change, rent in Austin has gone down 4%. For KGNC News, I'm Michael J. Stevens. Well, the heat is flaring up in our outlook. Not much we can do about it except be ready to endure several days in a row that we're going to be above 100. So might want to enjoy the morning hours while it's still nice. This afternoon, we expect to get up right at the triple-digit mark, 100 for Amarillo, under mostly sunny skies. We're not looking at rain chances for a while. We'll be clear tonight. Look for a low of 70. But tomorrow, I'm afraid we'll be even hotter, up to about 103. With your first alert forecast from News Channel 10, I'm Doppler Dave. 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
23: This is Texas Ag Today, the number one source for the latest news in Texas agriculture. The largest and most experienced farm news team in the Lone Star State covers it all. From the piney woods of East Texas to the rocky ranges of the Trans-Pecos, and from the Panhandle down to the Rio Grande Valley. Here's today's top stories.
24: Can planting newer corn hybrids allow farmers to use less nitrogen? I'm James Hunt, and coming up on Texas Ag Today, we'll talk about a research project that looks to answer that question.
25: Methods to protect hogs and pigs from summer heat stress. I'm Tom Nicoletti. I'll have details on Texas Ag Today.
26: The EPA is considering a proposal that would eliminate death derailments. I'm Jessica Domel, and we'll have the details coming up on Texas Ag Today.
23: Now, here's the host of Texas Ag Today, Carrie Martin.
27: Hello, Texas. Why don't you jump on in with me and buckle up? We're going to take a ride around the Lone Star State as we cover the most important industry in this greatest state in the nation, Texas agriculture. Be sure to hold on tight because it all starts right now. Cattle futures have been dropping lower for the past 4 weeks, and cash fed cattle prices are following that same trend. I asked cattle market analyst Cassie Fish, what's going on?
28: It's a few things. You know, we were in a six-year bull market. From the way I view it personally, when the industry, the cattle feeding industry, started pushing cattle back, adding days on feed, it really altered the cadence or the timing of our fed cattle kill, the fed cattle availability, fed cattle slaughter, and it made it excruciatingly difficult for the packer to be able to, you know, buy cattle.
27: And it looks like fed cattle supplies will be larger in the second half of this year than in the first.
28: So the tightest supplies of this entire cycle, fed cattle supplies, were really in May and June. And as you can enter into the second half of the year, there are more going to be more cattle available, not just immediately, like you just walk through a door, but certainly there are going to be more cattle available this second half of the year, maybe 5,000 to 10,000 cattle a week if it was going to be spread out evenly.
27: From a feeder cattle perspective, Fish says we're expecting smaller runs this fall.
0: But at this point, it's really hard to tell what kind of trend calf and yearling prices will follow into the second half of this year. Cotton gins across Texas are set to receive grant funds to help support the infrastructure that's critical to the state's cotton industry. The money is coming from the 2026 AgLink Continuity Grant Program under the Texas Agricultural Finance Authority. About $23 million is going to cotton gins in the Texas High Plains and Southern Plains area. House Republicans are trying to advance a budget framework and follow-on bill for the Iran war and U.S. farm aid, although they face some long odds. That framework includes some $73 billion in war and intelligence funding, $10 billion to implement voter ID reforms, and $12 billion for agriculture. The White House had asked for $20 billion for agriculture. Texas Congressman and House Budget Committee Chair Jody Arrington.
1: We're going to strengthen our food supply. We're not going to allow instability and a lack of resilience in the food supply. Food security is national security. We're not going to be begging China or anybody to feed our families.
0: A recent industry report projects major row crop losses this year as high as $32 billion. Can planting newer corn hybrids allow farmers to use less nitrogen? James Hunt tells us research is underway to find an answer.
2: Whenever fertilizer prices go high, as they certainly have in recent years, I often hear agronomists express concern that farmers may forfeit significant yield potential by cutting fertilizer too much. I especially hear this concern in relation to corn and nitrogen. But what if newer corn hybrids actually permit farmers to apply less nitrogen? The Texas Corn Board is funding a study on that. Researcher Katie Lewis tells me the project getting underway this year was inspired by developments in earlier work.
3: Preliminary research that was also funded through the Texas Corn Board indicated that we may need to take a deeper dive into what recommendations should be for newer corn hybrids.
4: And what were those indications?
3: So the recommendation for nitrogen really across the state is about 1 to 1.2 pounds of nitrogen per bushel yield goal. And with the research that we conducted, where it was primarily looking at a comparison of sources of nitrogen, but we also had a rate component within that study, we were noticing that our yield was plateauing more around 0.6 to 0.8 pounds of nitrogen per bushel.
2: In other words, preliminary study indicates applying more nitrogen above that 0.8 level would not elevate yields. Dr. Katie Lewis is a professor with Texas A&M AgriLife Research and Texas Tech University. Now, as I said, this is ongoing research, and we will tell you more about it in future reports. I'm James Hunt on the Texas Farm Bureau Radio Network.
0: The summer heat can bring a lot of challenges for hog producers. Tom Nicoletti has the story.
25: For swine producers in Texas, the summer heat can be a challenge for them in taking care of their animals. We go to Mark Oberreiter. He is a swine system design engineer for automated production, also referred to as AP. He is located in central Iowa. And Mark, let's talk about proper temperature control and ventilation for swine in the summer. What is your advice?
5: First thing you focus on is moving air. That's how we try to control the temperatures in our buildings is moving a lot of air, and we do that with fans. So we want to make sure those fans are all operating like they should be, that they're all turning on, that they're maintained, they're cleaned, that their housings and cones are not damaged. And then also the big thing is if they're a belt dry fan, making sure that those belts are nice and tight. One of the biggest ways you can tell if a fan is moving air or not is if the shutter is opening like it should.
25: Yeah, swine barns are certainly there to help protect the animals from heat stress and compromising health and performance. Talk about inlets. What are those and how does that happen to work for swine barns?
5: The most common maybe is with a tunnel curtain. So making sure that tunnel curtain is all the way down and letting air into the room. Other things could be air that's going up through the attic and down through ceiling inlets, even in the summertime. So making sure that your inlets are all the way open like they should be, no hangups there. And then also making sure that the air is getting up into the attic adequately as well.
25: That is Mark Oberreiter, swine system design engineer for automated production in Iowa. He will join us again on our next program to talk about how cooling and technologies help reduce swine heat stress. I'm Tom Nicoletti with the Texas Farm Bureau Radio Network.
0: The EPA is considering a proposal that would eliminate diesel exhaust fluid deratements. Jessica Domel has the details.
26: The Environmental Protection Agency has released a proposal that would eliminate diesel exhaust fluid, or DEF, deratements entirely. For more on this, today we're joined by Scott Mason, our EPA Regional Administrator.
6: We're listening to hardworking Americans. We're delivering on policies that directly benefit them. And everybody out there, especially those listening across Texas and parts of Oklahoma, New Mexico, and Louisiana, understand the struggles that DEF has presented to them. Your truck, your tractor, it gets slowed down or derates, as we call it, even stopping altogether, possibly on the interstate, from what we've heard in many instances, or even in the middle of harvest, really slowing down the economy, if you think about it. EPA has heard these concerns, and we've worked hard over the past year and a half, really, to start taking action and bringing some breathing room for these requirements. Now, we're going even further by proposing to completely remove DEF deratements for newly built highway trucks and engines on road and off road. Instead of your truck or your tractor lurching to a halt when the DEF system fails, you'd get a warning or even a light or sound that'll tell you something needs attention. You would keep going until you can basically safely pull over and get it fixed. There's no more being stranded on the highway, which is incredible news, endangering you, your fellow commuters, stopping your work in the field. No more quitting in the middle of harvest. This will kind of be like your car's change oil light that comes on. When this DEF light comes on, your vehicle will not slow down or stop in the middle of the road.
26: We'll have more from Regional Administrator Mason on this DEF proposal on our next show. For the Texas Farm Bureau Radio Network, I'm Jessica Domel.
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7: Landscapes have changed an awful lot over the years, especially just in the last few years. We're going to talk a little bit about some of the water changes, the conservation, the way that landscapes have improved across Texas. Please join me, John Begno, as we talk about improved landscapes in Texas.
0: And breakover of the hoof is an important concept for horse owners.
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23: He always wanted to be a rodeo clown, but he had to settle for being a radio clown. 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
0: Landscapes in Texas have changed a lot over the past few years. Horticulturalist John Begno takes a look at some of those changes.
7: On a recent trip through Texas, most of Texas, from West Texas all the way into Central and East Texas, something dawned on me as we observed land.

0: product, if there is a natural product, we use it, on and on and on, how we have done a much better job with our landscapes. And one of the things is how we've improved with materials, not only plant materials, but everything from how we use rocks in landscapes, which are a very big part of water conservation. Because you think about walkways and entertainment areas and rock mulches, all of those things have reduced the amount of water that we use in landscapes by a vast amount. And the technology out there, we have apps that help us design landscapes. We have trained professionals, much, much more trained and better trained professionals in the landscape industry, so that our landscapes are really, really getting good. Rural landscapes, you have to add in things like challenges from fires and the fact that the soils could be so much different than some of these urban landscapes. They too have come an awful long way and are definitely improved. So hats off to all of our landscape professionals, the people with technology, the installers, even the people doing it yourselves, how well we have done or how good a job we have done with our landscapes across Texas. This is John Begno reporting from Plano for Texas Ag Today.
1: Breakover of the hoof is an important concept for horse owners to understand. Dr. Bob Judd explains.
2: You may have had your farrier or veterinarian mention the term breakover when talking about your horse's feet. Dr. Brian Bergs from Pennsylvania indicates that breakover is a process and not an instant in time. Breakover begins when the heel comes off the ground and the hoof rotates over the toe as the horse is moving forward. Breakover is the time it takes once the heel leaves the ground for the toe to leave the ground. This amount of time is important biomechanically as it influences the forces placed on the deep digital flexor tendon, navicular bone, coffin joint, and other soft tissue structures of the foot. On a hard surface, the hoof remains flat on the ground until the heel is lifted, whereas on a softer surface, the toe rotates into the surface of the ground prior to heel lifting, reducing tension in the structures involved. Breakover is affected by mechanics applied to the hoof capsule, such as trimming and shoeing. This is the reason it is recommended to trim if barefoot and reset shoes if shod every 6 weeks, because as the toe grows out, more stress is placed on the internal structures due to the delayed breakover, leading to repetitive damage that can affect the horse's longevity to perform. As the horse moves, the deep digital flexor muscle tightens and its tendon puts pressure on the navicular area at the heel. This pressure on the navicular area can lead to problems called caudal heel pain. Also, the deep digital flexor tendon pulls downward on the coffin bone, and this can increase pain and permanent damage inside the hoof for horses with laminitis. Join me next time for information on how to measure breakover and trim the hoof correctly. I'm Dr. Bob Judd. This is the Texas Farm Bureau Radio Network.
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1: Howdy, neighbors. I'm Larry Marble with the Livestock Auction Market Report on Texas Ag Today.
2: We're on the line with Ron Beck from Flatonia Livestock Auction. Ron, how was the sale?
3: It went real well, Larry. We ended up with 1,273 total head and went real good.
2: Good. Walk the pens with me.
3: Yes, sir. Packer cows, top cows, 168 to 188. Medium cows, 148 to

0: 165. Thin cows, 115 to 140. Packer bulls, top bulls bring 210 to 224. Medium bulls, 180 to 205. We have some pairs, and they bring from 2950 to 5200. And the bred cows, 1750 to 3600.
1: How about the calves and yearlings?
0: Yes, sir. Steer cattle, 100 to 200 pounds, average 645 with a high 705. 2 to 300 pounds, 597 to 695. 3 to 400 pounds, 530 to 665. 4 to 500 pounds, 449 to 550. 5 to 600 pounds, 404 to 472. 6 to 700 pounds, 380 to 430. 7 to 800 pounds, 354 to 480. Our heifer cattle, 2 to 300 pounds, 565 to 635. 3 to 400 pounds, 484 to 570. 4 to 500 pounds, 415 to 580. 5 to 600 pounds, 376 to 610. 6 to 700 pounds, 360 to 575. 7 to 800 pounds, 332 to 365.
1: Good. What was the count again?
0: We ended up with 1,273 head.
1: How are you feeling about this next week's sales?
0: We had quite a bit of rain around here, so I'm thinking it's going to be a little bit lighter this coming week, but we'll see.
1: Tell everybody how to get a hold of you, Ron.
0: Yes, sir. You can call the office at 361-865-3538, or my cell phone is 361-772-4806.
1: Ron, I appreciate the call. Thank you. Y'all have a good sale next week, and we'll speak with you after.
0: Thank you, Larry.
2: Neighbor, thanks for joining me. I'm Larry Marble. This is the Texas Farm Bureau Radio Network. Walk in the pens. We'll see you tomorrow. Good day.
3: Cattle futures close strongly higher to kick off the trading week on Monday. We close with August live cattle up 210, 226.52. The October up 260, 223.30. Feeder cattle sharply higher. August up 605 to close at 352 even. September feeders up 690, 346.25. It was an ugly week in the cash fed cattle market last week. On a live basis, we sold cattle anywhere from 230 to 245, with the five area average steer price at 238. Dressed cattle sold in a big range as well, 365 to 385. The overall average dress price last week was 377. These prices sharply lower, as much as 20 bucks lower compared to the previous week. Overall, we sold 59,000 head last week. That is down from 71,000 head the previous week. Boxed beef prices higher, choice up 251, 369.32, select up 76 cents, 356.05. Corn closed higher with September corn up 4 3/4, 449.5, December corn up 5.5, 473 a bushel. The wheat complex lower. We saw Kansas City wheat drop 8.5 lower on the September contract. It closed at 723 3/4, while September Chicago wheat was down 8 3/4. 674 a bushel. Cotton did manage to close slightly higher. December cotton up 29 points, 78.92 cents. In the energy markets, August natural gas down 4 at 286. August West Texas crude up 86 cents, 83.35 a barrel. The financial markets mixed, with the Dow down 255 points, 51,891. The NASDAQ up 54 at 25,574, while the S&P down 2 points, 7,455. Now with a closer look at the energy and financial markets, here's economist Tim Snyder with Matador Economics in Dallas.
4: Today's report begins with welcome news out of the Texas Rio Grande Valley. At a time when much of the world's attention is being focused on war and uncertainty, the Port of Brownsville is quietly becoming one of America's most important centers for energy, manufacturing, and national security. Austin-based Saronic Technologies has selected the Port of Brownsville for its new Port Alpha Shipyard, representing a $3 billion investment to build next-generation autonomous commercial and defense vessels. That follows earlier announcements that America First Refining plans to build the nation's first new refinery in nearly 50 years, alongside the Texas LNG and Rio Grande LNG export projects already under construction at the Port of Brownsville. This is the kind of economic development communities work decades to achieve. It creates high-quality jobs, expands the tax base, strengthens American manufacturing, and reinforces Texas' growing role in both energy security and national defense. Congratulations to the Brownsville Navigation District. They truly are the right place at the right time. Turning to today's markets, the contrast couldn't be greater. operator. Energy markets are caught in a dangerous contradiction. Diplomatic headlines briefly pulled crude oil prices off their overnight highs, with Brent trading over $91 and WTI topping $85. But lower futures prices don't change the underlying problem. Tanker traffic through the Strait of Hormuz remains severely restricted. Refinery capacity has been damaged, and gasoline and diesel prices continue to climb. Energy markets are trying to stabilize after last week's sell-off, but investors continue cautious as semiconductor shares continue struggling and major technology earnings from Alphabet, Tesla, Intel, and IBM will take center stage this week. Here's the bottom line. Texas is building for the future while global markets are managing the realities of today. Until supply chains, not just headlines, begin to improve, caution remains the wiser course as we move through another week of uncertainty. For the Texas Farm Bureau Radio Network, I'm economist Tim Snyder.
3: That wraps up our look at the markets, and that wraps up this episode of Texas Ag Today. I'm Kerry Martin. Hope to see you back here next time as we cover the most important industry in this greatest state in the U.S. of A, Texas agriculture.
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0: on a 10th straight night. I'm Dave Anthony, Fox News. U.S. Central Command posted video of the latest round of airstrikes that the military says hit Iranian command centers, air defense systems, and missile and drone launch sites to degrade Iran's ability to keep attacking ships in the Strait of Hormuz. But Fox's Trey Yingst reports from Tel Aviv.
1: Early this morning, Iran attacked another tanker off the coast of Oman, forcing the crew to evacuate the vessel, according to maritime tracking groups. This does come after President Trump issued a new warning to the regime about killing American forces in the Middle East. The commander-in-chief said, quote, "Every time Iran kills an American soldier, they will pay for that killing many times over."
0: And the president is planning to go to Dover Air Force Base in Delaware when fallen American troops return in flag-draped caskets. It was initially planned for tonight, then postponed. Three died in an attack in Jordan Friday, another killed in Iraq Saturday in what was said to be a controlled detonation of an Iranian drone. Today, President Trump will host Lebanon's president at the White House as Lebanon's military works to take over security in some villages where Israel's been battling Hezbollah. There's renewed U.S.-Canada trade tension.
2: Accusing Canada of unfairly discriminating against American-made cars, alcohol, and dairy products, the Trump administration is imposing a 50% tax on most goods imported from Canada. The tariffs are being levied under the 1930 Trade Act. Several Democrats proposed repealing part of that law amid concerns of an escalating trade war.
0: That's Fox's Jared Halpern at the White House. Those tariffs would take effect in 30 days. Canada's prime minister vows to intensify trade talks. A tropical storm is in the Gulf. Bertha, now just under Florida's panhandle.
3: The wind's currently at 50 miles per hour, chugging along ever so slowly, northwest at just 5 miles per hour. We don't expect it to become a hurricane.
0: That's Fox weather meteorologist Craig Herrera. Bertha could move into Louisiana Thursday. 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
0: A U.S. Army veteran is jailed in New York City facing charges after an attack outside a federal building that houses an immigration court and an FBI field office. Armed with a pellet gun, he's accused of pouring gasoline and then setting off fireworks on top of it, causing a little fire.
6: The FBI says Andrew Arabaca is responsible for this anti-ICE attack. New video showing all of it. As Arabaca runs up to the federal building, he pours gasoline on the ground, sets the blaze, and runs away. A security guard eventually tackles him, but you also see for the first time him holding the pellet gun and appearing to point it towards people outside the building. Federal investigators say he's an anti-American, anti-government extremist, and he carried a manifesto along with two axes, a hammer, a machete, and three knives.
0: That's Fox's Nate Foy in New York City. Three people were hurt, but the injuries said to be minor. Soccer's World Cup is over, and there was nothing like that during the more than 100 matches in the U.S., Mexico, and Canada.
7: Homeland Security Secretary Mark Wayne Mullen told Fox's Will Cain Monday there was only one tangible threat during the entire tournament, which was stopped
8: before it even came close remotely to being dangerous.
7: The secretary couldn't say much about the situation, but did add this.
8: The threat was about using vehicles. It was specifically towards a fan fest.
7: Mullen said several thousand drones were confiscated for not following the rules during the tournament and breaching perimeters, and gave credit to all the agencies which cooperated in ensuring a safe tournament.
8: We had over 40 nations that participated with their intelligence community that was helping throughout this whole process.
7: Kevin Uresky, Fox News.
0: Now, Spain won the World Cup beating Argentina, and there was a big celebration parade in Madrid. On Wall Street, stock futures are rising after selling that started the week. The Dow dropped 307 points. The Nasdaq only went down 12. I'm Dave Anthony. This is Fox News.

0: Good morning. It is 5:37. It is the first half hour of Newsday Amarillo. I'm Michael J. Stevens, once again sitting in for Tim Butler, who has the, he's trying to be an optimist. I checked on him last night. Said he's doing better, still feeling some pain. And I just told him, brother, you just take care of yourself. You just get healed up. Don't worry about it. We'll try not to hurt your show until you get back. So I am but a placeholder. I'm just trying to hold it together until we can get Tim back where he belongs, back in the saddle here on his show, Newsday Amarillo. Good to have you with us on this Tuesday. On our way to a high this afternoon of 100, if not a little bit more. In fact, it is basically rinse and repeat for the rest of the week. Yeah, sunny and really hot for the rest of the week. I'll leave the details up to the professionals. Your weather forecast just around the corner right now. Let's start things off this morning with local news. Amarillo Crime Stoppers needs your help in locating a 2017 Toyota Tacoma. That's this week's stolen auto for Stolen Auto Day. The vehicle was reported stolen from the 3400 block of West Chaparral Road Friday. The vehicle should display Texas tag MZR-118, and the last six of the VIN number are 054047. If you know the location of this vehicle or perhaps who stole it, call Amarillo Crime Stoppers 806-374-4400. You can also submit your anonymous tip online at amapolice.org, or you can use that P3 Tips app. If your tip leads to the recovery and or arrest of the suspect, you could earn a reward of up to $1,000. According to court records, 24-year-old Bryce Tollison has been sentenced to 12 years in prison after he was found guilty by a Potter County jury of indecency with a child by sexual contact. Records show Tollison was indicted in February of 2020 following an investigation that included the APD Special Victims Unit, a forensic interview conducted at the Bridge Children's Advocacy Center. Following the jury decision, Tollison was sentenced to 12 years in prison by Judge Tim Pirtle. He will also have to register as a sex offender for the rest of his life. Tropical Storm Bertha is the second named storm of the Atlantic hurricane season after forming yesterday. NOAA reports Bertha's wind speeds have increased to at least 40 miles per hour. Bertha is tracking northwest along the Gulf Coast, and the center of the circulation is expected to arrive in southeast Texas Friday. The impact on the Houston area is likely to be minimal at best. The main threat will be rain, and there's only a 30% chance of storms locally on Thursday and Friday. Democratic U.S. Senate nominee James Tallarico may be having trouble connecting with black voters. Tallarico held a major black town hall in Houston Sunday, in which he took questions from the sometimes testy crowd. Black voters overwhelmingly supported U.S. Representative Jasmine Crockett, whom Tallarico defeated in the Democratic primary. Tallarico ended up pledging to spend $25 million on black voter outreach, which he claimed was the largest such outlay in recent Texas history. Your KGNC News Time is 5:41. Good morning.
1: Well, our morning hours look rather pleasant, but by midday, it's going to be hot, and we're really moving in to a sweltering outlook for the next several days. It's going to be hard to stay below 100 degrees. We'll kind of get that started today with a high right at the century mark, right about 100 degrees. Fortunately, we will cool it off. Not all that muggy for us. Overnight, we'll drop down to 70, but for tomorrow, afraid we're going to have to kick it up to 103. With your first alert forecast from News Channel 10, I'm Doppler Dave.
0: Oh, I don't know whether to thank you or not, Dave, but I'll say thank you. Right now in Miami, good morning, Miami. It's 78 degrees, 77 degrees in Pampa. Even that sounds warm, doesn't it? Hey, look at that, 68 degrees for some reason in Panhandle. Out of Pantex this morning, it is 67 degrees. Further south in Tulia, checks in with 68 degrees. Happy is now at 69 degrees here at the KGNC studios. We have mostly clear skies and 75 degrees.
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4: Don't miss the 68th Annual White Deer Riding Club Rodeo, Friday and Saturday, July 24th and July 25th in White Deer. 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
1: The time to be concerned about the permit, this isn't the time. 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
1: Well, if it were just based on that promo, I'd have to listen to that show, that Making Sense with Michael J. That sounds pretty good. Listen, if you'll allow me, just real quick, this morning, yesterday I started the conversation on that show concerning the sale of the former Ambassador Hotel. I'm going to pick up on some of that again this morning. Good morning, it's 5:44, 16 now in front of 6 o'clock as we roll through the first half hour of Newsday Amarillo. Michael J. in for Tim Butler this morning. We're going to take a look at sports here in just a little bit. Thought we'd start this morning with a little traffic. I know it's early. I know it's only a 5:45. I did look at the cameras, so there's not a lot going on there, with the one exception of this.

0: And that is I-40 and Lakeside there. And even out at the 287 exchange, for whatever reason, the outbound traffic extremely heavy this morning. So if you're headed out towards the airport or even just beyond to the 287 exchange, maybe you're going to head down towards DFW this morning. Use a little caution. It is a little active in that eastbound traffic. Anything heading into town right now is still relatively quiet. Let me see if I can help you work on your drive to work this morning. Taking a look at the TxDOT Amarillo Know Before You Go report for this week. Today, various lane closures are planned in both directions of I-40 at Bolton, Eastern, and Nelson Street, those intersections. And that'll be for bridge work. The overnight work will take place from 7 p.m. till 6 a.m. the next day. That work is expected to be completed by the end of this month, so just another week or two, a week and a half. It's already the 21st, so 10 more days. Tomorrow, both directions of I-40 will be closed at what they call BI-40. I believe that's Business I-40, just east of Amarillo from midnight till 2 p.m. And that, again, for bridge and deck pour. That'll be for the deck pour of that bridge. Traffic will be diverted from the frontage roads during that time. And throughout the rest of the week, other than the fact that you're going to be driving in blazing hot temperatures, I'm sorry, I can't unwrap my mind from the fact it's going to be 100 degrees plus for something like the next 10 days. I don't mean to be the bearer of bad news, but it's going to be hot for at least the week and beyond. The left lane, by the way, for the rest of the week of I-40 at Spur 228, that's just east of Amarillo, will be closed in both directions for bridge work. That's to be completed sometime next month. The right lane of eastbound I-40 from Grand Street to Lakeside will be closed for patching operations, and there will be various lane closures in both directions of I-40 from Pullman Road to Airport Boulevard, that also for patching operations. I'm not sure how to pronounce this because I'm familiar with where it is. I've never known the name. I think it's the Gilliloo Creek Bridge on SH-23 in Lipscomb County will be closed as crews perform demolition and reconstruction operations there. Detour signs are in place to help guide traffic. The work is expected to be completed by the end of next month. So there you go. A little pre-morning, pre-traffic help for you, if that helps you at all to sort of plan your drive to work or wherever you're headed this morning. It is 5:48.
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0: It's 5:50. You are waking up to mostly clear skies. Still dark out there, of course. 75 degrees on our way to a high this afternoon of 100 degrees. How about we take a look at sports here, shall we? The NBA's all-time leading scorer is narrowing down his decision on where to play next. ESPN reports LeBron James is focusing on the Heat, Cavaliers, and 76ers as his potential final landing spots. The 41-year-old was also considering the Warriors and Nuggets and Timberwolves as Western Conference candidates. There is still no timetable on his decision. The Dodgers are bringing in some relief help. The Dodgers are bringing in some relief help ahead of next month's trade deadline. The team acquired Seth Halverson from the Rockies in exchange for two minor leaguers. The righty is coming off a stint on the injured list with shoulder inflammation, has an ERA of 4.74, a little high. In 21 appearances this season, right-hander Nick Frasso and outfielder Landon Vidurik are heading to Colorado in the deal. The Red Sox extended their winning streak after rallying for a 6-5 victory over the Orioles at Fenway Park. Caleb Durbin hit a go-ahead solo homer in the bottom of the eighth. Garrett Whitlock was credited with the win after striking out one in a scoreless inning of relief. Boston has now won 14 straight games. Tyler Wells was tagged with the loss after allowing one run on one hit in his relief appearance. Baltimore has now 1-7 in a row. The Royals recovered from a blown lead to walk off the Giants 4-3 in their series opener. Nick Lofton bunted home the game-winning run. Caleb Killian allowed a two-run homer in the top of the ninth as ninth for the Kansas City Royals. Wrong sport, Michael J., which has won three of its last four games. Willie Adames sent the game into extra innings with his big homer for San Francisco. By the way, San Francisco has now dropped four in a row. Looking at winners from across the board last night, let's start with the American League in Major League Baseball. Guardians took down the Twins. 13-4 was the final there. Blue Rays over the Blue Jays. Try it again, Michael. I've only had one cup of coffee. Give me a break. Tampa Bay Rays over the Blue Jays 7-1. The Red Sox, of course, we've heard, took down the Orioles by a score there of 6-5. The Cubs, unfortunately, took care of our Rangers yesterday 10-3. In the National League, Phillies, Braves, Brewers, Nationals all winners yesterday. Interleague play saw the Yankees take care of business against the Pirates 8-5. Royals over the Giants 4-3. It took 10 innings, but the Tigers finally took down the Cubs 8-6. Astros over the Marlins 8-5. Athletics took care of business against the Diamondbacks. Seattle Mariners blanked the Cincinnati Reds 8-0. And the Los Angeles Angels by one run over the St. Louis Cardinals. Final there was 3-2. Your KGNC news time right now is 5:54.
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11: 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Instead, it watches how you move your mouse, how you scroll, your typing rhythm, even how you switch between tabs. Turns out humans have a motion fingerprint that a bot can't fake. Yet. Part of me says, thank goodness, those traffic light puzzles were the worst. The other part reads the fine print. To prove you're human, a company now studies your every twitch. Privacy for convenience, one wiggle at a time. 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
0: Hey, it is exactly 5:58, 2 now in front of 6 o'clock, as we're getting ready to wrap up the first half hour of Newsday Amarillo for this Tuesday morning. Thought we'd take a little time. Hey, listen, the folks in Seattle area, in that area, are on the lookout for a celebrity raccoon. You've probably heard of it. His nickname is Jimothy.
12: Video of the rotund raccoon has gone viral. He has a typical raccoon mask of a face, but is much shorter than most raccoons, making his legs look long. He has short spine syndrome, which is a non-fatal rare deformity. It also happens to dogs. Jimothy has been recorded running through yards and walking across porches. Biologists say it's rare to see among wild animals because they have a more difficult time finding food, but that's something raccoons are very good at. I'm Brad Ford.
0: I know some raccoons that are very good at finding food. I've seen a few in my life. Jimothy, have you seen that video, by the way? How's it like to be coming off of a late shift, heading home, and you see that thing run across the road? I'm pulling over and calling 911. That's me. Hey, man, I think I've seen an alien or something out here. Jimothy, the raccoon, causing quite the stir up there in the Seattle area. All right. That's good for the first half hour. I promise I'll have one more cup of coffee, and that should just about get the engines fired up. We'll be good to go for the rest of the show. Fox News is coming up next, followed by the next half hour of this program right here. We call it Newsday Amarillo. I'm Michael J. Stevens, sitting in for Tim Butler this morning. He promises, he swears he's going to be back tomorrow. I'll keep you posted on that one. Good morning. It's good to have you with us here. It is 6 o'clock.
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14: They had to abandon ship. I'm Dave Anthony, Fox News. The crew of an oil tanker attacked by Iran today in the Strait of Hormuz as the fight continues over control of shipping in that waterway with another round of American bombing.
15: This was the 10th consecutive night of strikes aimed at degrading Iran's ability to threaten vessels in the Strait of Hormuz. U.S. Central Command released a statement saying, since early May, CENTCOM forces have helped to facilitate the transit of approximately 900 commercial vessels and 450 million barrels of crude oil. They went on to say American forces remain postured and prepared to hold Iran accountable for unwarranted aggression.
14: That's Fox's Trey Yingston, Tel Aviv. Mediators in Pakistan still trying to salvage the deal that had stopped the fighting, meeting today with an Iranian official. Meanwhile, this afternoon, War Secretary Pete Hegseth and the military's top general, Joint Chiefs Chairman Dan Kane, could face tough questions about the Iran conflict, especially from Democrats at a Senate hearing as they urge Congress to approve $87 billion in new military funding. President Trump is going after Canada again, escalating trade tension.
16: This new tariff, it's an additional 50% on Canadian goods. It goes into effect August 19th.
14: Fox Business Network, Cheryl Cassoni. Canada's prime minister vows to intensify trade talks to protect his country. Ontario Premier Doug Ford says they should fight the tariffs dollar for dollar.
17: I got to remind President Trump that 33% of the lumber, and we have better quality lumber here in Canada, comes from Canada to build their homes.
14: It's a primary day in Arizona with several races for Congress and governor. In South Carolina, the filing period opens for Republicans who want to run in next month's special primary to pick a new GOP Senate nominee to replace late Senator Lindsey Graham. His sister Darlene, appointed as a senator to fill out Graham's current term after his death, tells Fox she will run to keep that seat.
18: He's worked so hard for so long. I can't just let that die.
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14: Homeland Security calls him an anti-ICE rioter. A U.S. Army veteran jailed in New York City, accused of an attack outside a federal building.
21: Local and federal law enforcement say Andrew Arabaca lit gasoline and fired a pellet gun outside government offices where immigration court was held. Three people were hurt. He's now in federal custody. FBI special agent in charge in New York, James Barnicle, said Arabaca told them directly.
22: He was targeting the building. And he was okay if he hurt or killed people going in and out of the building.
21: Arabaca also had knives and other weapons on him. NYPD Commissioner Jessica Tisch said he may have had tactical training.
23: He is believed to be a U.S. Army veteran.
21: He also had a sign protesting ICE. The investigation is continuing. In New York, Gernal Scott, Fox News.
14: A tropical storm is churning slowly just south of the Florida panhandle, Bertha.
24: We don't expect it to become a hurricane, but it's moving over those warmer waters. It is encountering a little bit of moisture to help it out. By the time we get into early tomorrow morning, it will probably have moved maybe 50 to 100 miles, not very far at all.
14: Fox weather meteorologist Craig Herrera. Bertha could move into Louisiana Thursday. On Wall Street, some big gains are brewing. Dow futures up more than 200 points, about 400 for the NASDAQ. They keep celebrating a championship in Spain. A few million people partied in the streets of Madrid at a parade for Spain's World Cup soccer team, which shut out Argentina in Sunday's final. They also celebrated in Boston as the Red Sox win streak continues.
25: Swinging a high fly ball left field. This is deep. Back it goes. Yes, sir. It's out of here. Home run.
14: Caleb Durbin broke a tie in the eighth inning, and then Boston hung on to beat Baltimore 6-5 on Nesson. The Red Sox 14th straight win, the team's longest streak in almost 80 years. I'm Dave Anthony. This is Fox News.

Well, I don't know about you, but I sing along with the national anthem this morning. It is 6 minutes after 6 o'clock. We're into the second half hour of Newsday Amarillo. Good morning, I'm Michael J. Stevens, sitting in for Tim Butler. The optimist believes he'll be in tomorrow. We'll see about that. Believe me. His recovery, his health, and his comfort is far more important than getting him back here. However, as I said yesterday, I completely understand it. This is Tim's baby. This is his wheelhouse. He's comfortable and he just feels right when he's here. And it sounds right, doesn't it? So my job is to just sort of be a placeholder. Try not to hurt it until he gets back. All right, coming up in the next half hour, of course, we're going to have weather in just a moment. Stand by. You're at triple digits for the rest of the week. Plenty of water and all that kind of stuff, right? Also, being in Texas, and if you're from Texas, you understand this, we love our beef. However, is there anything that you would give up meat for? I have a story concerning, this one's going to be focused on fiber. So just think about it from that perspective. There's a survey that's been done recently, and it does ask people, hey, would you give up beef for this? Wait till you hear about this one. All right. From local news this morning, Amarillo Fire Department responded to a structure fire Saturday at a residence on North Forest Street. At that scene, firefighters found a working fire involving the attached garage of the home. Crews brought that fire under control, conducted a primary search, and completed overhaul operations to ensure the fire had not extended into the main part of the residence. Firefighters and Amarillo Medical Services paramedics rescued 7 puppies suffering from smoke inhalation. Now, before you worry too much, care was provided on the scene, and all 7 puppies recovered. No injuries reported. Damages are still being assessed. The cause of that fire remains under investigation. Texas legislation is contributing to a boom in the manufacture of semiconductor chips. The $1.5 billion Texas CHIPS Act was passed in 2023 to incentivize new semiconductor manufacturing in the state and support the necessary research and workforce development at the state's universities. Texas has 57 semiconductor facilities statewide, employing more than 47,000 workers in fabrication plants, materials manufacturing, and research and development. Several new or expanded fabrication plants have been announced or have gone online in recent months. Texas lately, by the way, leads the nation in exports of semiconductor chips. Let's move down to here. Governor Greg Abbott says flood dangers in South Texas just aren't over yet at a news conference in Kerrville yesterday. Abbott says the rains may have stopped, but the water they dumped into various rivers still making its way downstream. Texas state officials are keeping an eye on the Nueces River, as well as the towns of Cotulla, Teldon, and Carrizo Springs. Abbott said the evacuations are still underway in Uvalde as well. He said nearly 500 homes and 100 businesses were damaged

0: in this month's flooding in Kerrville. The U.S. Defense Department says one of two soldiers killed last Friday by an Iranian missile and drone strike was from North Texas. Private Isabella Gonzalez graduated from Hebron High School in Carrollton just last year. She was stationed at Mawafek Salty Air Base in Jordan at the time of her death. Governor Greg Abbott wrote yesterday in an X post, quote, Texas mourns the loss of Army Private Isabella Gonzalez, end quote. The other casualty was identified as First Lieutenant Tyler James Feehan from Hawaii. Your KGNC News Time is 11 after 6.
1: Well, the heat is flaring up in our outlook. Not much we can do about it except be ready to endure several days in a row that we're going to be above 100. So might want to enjoy the morning hours while it's still nice. This afternoon, we expect to get up right at the triple-digit mark, 100 for Amarillo, under mostly sunny skies. We're not looking at rain chances for a while. We'll be clear tonight. Look for a low of 70. But tomorrow, I'm afraid we'll be even hotter, up to about 103. With your first alert forecast from News Channel 10, I'm Doppler Day.
0: Well, that gives us something to look forward to, doesn't it? At 12 now after 6. Weather from across the panhandle this morning by way of the West Texas Mesonet site. 65 in Friona. It's 65 in Hereford this morning. Dimmitt's checking in at 68, 69 degrees in Hart. Umbarger's at 65. Canyon. Good morning, Canyon. 67 degrees. Right now, at 12 after 6, it's mostly clear and 74 degrees at the studios of KGNC.
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8: So Graham Plattner is now out of the race for the U.S. Senate in the state of Maine. And it's about time. 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And the Democrats are going to have a rapist as their candidate?
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0: 6:14, 14 now after 6 o'clock. If you're getting ready to head out the door, let's see if we can help your travel plans just a little bit. Don't forget, Today, various lane closures in both directions of I-40 at the Bolton Eastern and Nelson Street intersection. All that is for bridge work. The overnight work will take place from 7 p.m. till 6 a.m. the next day. That work, by the way, expected to be completed by the end of this month. A real quick look around the Amarillo area so far as traffic goes this morning, taking a look at I-40 and U.S. 287 that split there east of town. Inbound, really nothing to be concerned about. For whatever reason, outbound traffic seems to be moderately heavy at the time. Nothing to be overly concerned about, but still, make sure you include it in your travel plans if you're headed out that way. Headed to the airport this morning, I can tell you eastbound traffic there at the exit of Lakeside on I-40. Not too bad, a little heavy for this time of the morning, but inbound traffic, certainly nothing to be concerned about. Let's go out by Bushland real quick, where we usually find, there goes a car. Yay, we got a car there, a little closer to town. I just love that camera. Right now, I-40 and Bell is extremely quiet this morning. We go south on, let's go to I-27 and Hillside. That's always fun to look at as well. Really not too bad. Looks like the sun is starting to make an appearance. Still a little dark out there, but that sun's going to get bright this morning as we start our journey towards a high this afternoon of 100 degrees. Listen, one more look. We'll look at I-27 in Georgia. That's always a little hectic, and right now traffic pattern there is really nothing to be concerned about. So if either of those are your travel plans and part of your travel plans this morning, so far so good. You're in good shape. All right. Most Americans are willing to swap out meat for beans. Yeah, Americans are really getting into beans lately, which sounds more like a recession indicator rather than a choice, but who knows? In a new poll, 95% of Americans say they eat beans fairly regularly. Interesting that beans and regularly are in the same sentence there, right? 57% of meat eaters say they're willing to swap out meat for beans at least once a week. Why? Well, 53% say they do it to be a little healthier. You know, beans do contain, other than the things we think, they are extremely full of protein. 41% say they do it to reduce the cost of groceries. I can tell you, growing up in my home, we weren't the richest kids on the block, so my mother got real creative with, usually it's a big sack of pinto beans. That's, my mother got real creative with that. 40% want an alternative protein source, and beans would do it. When I'm craving protein, because I'm still trying to drop some pounds, I'd never thought about beans. I understand the properties. For me, it's usually eggs or peanut butter. 34% say they would go to beans. They'd give up meat once a week for beans. So they could cut back on processed foods. Not a bad idea. Not a bad idea. In the poll, the most popular beans are black beans. 46% of those in that survey like those. What about pinto beans? Yep, they came in second, followed by kidney beans, chickpeas / garbanzo beans, navy or white beans, lentils, and soy beans. That seems to be the people's choice. The least popular beans, by the way, fava beans, and I can't do the fava beans, right? A good Chianti and fava, you're right there with me. I can't do that sound effect. My question is simply, where do jelly beans rank in all this? Because I might be willing to give up meat even more than once a week in exchange for the delicious jelly bean. By the way, what's your go-to jelly bean? I am the black licorice jelly bean guy. I love them.
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5: Hey, it's 6:21. Another look at sports for you here. The University of Michigan is going to have a new leader of its athletic department. The university announced yesterday that athletic director Ward Manuel will step down at the end of the calendar year. The school also released a summary of an independent investigation into the culture of the athletic department, which concluded that issues there were not widespread. Manuel led the athletic department for over a decade that included national championships in football and men's basketball. The Blackhawks star player wants a franchise legend to return. Connor Bedard told the media yesterday they'd be excited if Patrick Kane came back to the Windy City. The 37-year-old is a free agent and spent 16 seasons with Chicago, helping lead that club to 3 Stanley Cups alongside partner in crime Jonathan Toews. Kane has been with the Red Wings over the past 3 years. With a Sports Minute, as only he can do it, here's our good friend Matt McCoy.
6: 4 more NFL teams open training camps today. 2 of them, the Cardinals and Panthers, have veterans reporting. Those 2 teams will kick off the preseason when they meet in the Hall of Fame game 2 weeks from Thursday. ESPN reports that NBA free agent LeBron James has narrowed his list to 3 teams. James expected to choose between the Cavs, Heat, or Sixers. The headline story in baseball continues to be the Red Sox. Their winning streak now 14. They edge the Orioles 6-5 with Caleb Dermott launching the tie-breaking solo home run in the bottom of the 8th.
7: There's not a lot of times like I've blacked out, like they say. I think that was one of the moments where I didn't know what was happening. I just was going with it, and I couldn't tell you what I looked like running around the bases.
6: The Red Sox within a game of the longest win streak in Boston franchise history. The 1946 Red Sox of the Ted Williams era won 15 in a row. Also from baseball, the Brewers beat the Mets 8-3 while the Dodgers lost 10-7 to the Phillies. Milwaukee passes L.A. and now is baseball's best record. I'm Matt McCoy.
5: Thank you, Matt.
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0: Saturday night with Jake Hooker and the Outsiders. 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
1: The summer doldrums have hit fed cattle prices. I'm James Hunt with Around the Cap Rock on the Texas Farm Bureau Radio Network. Texas High Plains feedlots have experienced a pretty big fall off in fed cattle prices recently. In fact, the latest average cash price for fed cattle at about $238 per hundredweight is down $10 from a week ago. Brady Miller of the Texas Cattle Feeders Association says additional factors might also be involved, but the decline is most likely seasonal.
2: Typically this time of the year, we find ourselves placing fewer cattle on feed. We've gotten through the first part of summer, and a lot of the retailers have probably already bought their product to get them through the rest of the summer. So we always find ourselves in a little bit of a lull here. So this is seasonal on feed and probably price-wise because they go side by side.
1: But even though the price slump could be simply seasonal, that doesn't lessen the impact on cattle feeders' margins.
2: When you lose $10 per hundred out of the market in 1 week on about a 1,400-pound animal, you're looking at $140. So we actually went from, on a cash basis, breaking even to making $50 to all of a sudden, on a cash basis, losing $150. $10 in a week, that's a big loss. But I think our guys know you're not always going to keep these prices high. At some point, they're going to drop. And so trying to be prepared for that drop is the key.
1: Now, one thing to keep in mind is that the impact on margins described by Miller is with everything being calculated on a cash basis. Selling cattle in other ways, like through the futures markets or by forward contracting, can result in healthier margins for feedlots. More from Brady Miller of Texas Cattle Feeders Association tomorrow. I'm James Hunt on the Texas Farm Bureau Radio Network.
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0: to abandon ship. I'm Dave Anthony, Fox News. The crew of an oil tanker attacked by Iran today in the Strait of Hormuz as the fight continues over control of shipping in that waterway with another round of American bombing.
1: This was the 10th consecutive night of strikes aimed at degrading Iran's ability to threaten vessels in the Strait of Hormuz. U.S. Central Command released a statement saying, since early May, CENTCOM forces have helped to facilitate the transit of approximately 900 commercial vessels and 450 million barrels of crude oil. They went on to say American forces remain postured and prepared to hold Iran accountable for unwarranted aggression.
0: That's Fox's Trey Yingston, Tel Aviv. Mediators in Pakistan still trying to salvage the deal that had stopped the fighting, meeting today with an Iranian official. Meanwhile, this afternoon, War Secretary Pete Hegseth and the military's top general, Joint Chiefs Chairman Dan Kane, could face tough questions about the Iran conflict, especially from Democrats at a Senate hearing as they urge Congress to approve $87 billion in new military funding. President Trump is going after Canada again, escalating trade tension.
2: This new tariff, it's an additional 50% on Canadian goods. It goes into effect August 19th.
0: Fox Business Network, Cheryl Cassoni. Canada's prime minister vows to intensify trade talks to protect his country. Ontario Premier Doug Ford says they should fight the tariffs dollar for dollar.
3: I got to remind President Trump that 33% of the lumber, and we have better quality lumber here in Canada, comes from Canada to build their homes.
0: It's a primary day in Arizona with several races for Congress and governor in South Carolina. The filing period opens for Republicans who want to run in next month's special primary to pick a new GOP Senate nominee to replace late Senator Lindsey Graham. His sister Darlene, appointed as a senator to fill out Graham's current term after his death, tells Fox she will run to keep that seat.
4: He's worked so hard for so long. I can't just let that die.
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0: Homeland Security calls him an anti-ICE rioter. A U.S. Army veteran jailed in New York City accused of an attack outside a federal building.
7: Local and federal law enforcement say Andrew Arabaca lit gasoline and fired a pellet gun outside government offices where immigration court was held. Three people were hurt. He's now in federal custody. FBI special agent in charge in New York, James Barnicle, said Arabaca told them directly.
8: He was targeting the building. And he was okay if he hurt or killed people going in and out of the building.
7: Arabaca also had knives and other weapons on him. NYPD Commissioner Jessica Tisch said he may have had tactical training.
9: He is believed to be a U.S. Army veteran.
7: He also had a sign protesting ICE. The investigation is continuing. In New York, Gernal Scott, Fox News.
0: A tropical storm is churning slowly just south of the Florida panhandle, Bertha.
10: We don't expect it to become a hurricane, but it's moving over those warmer waters. It is encountering a little bit of moisture to help it out. By the time we get into early tomorrow morning, it will probably have moved maybe 50 to 100 miles, not very far at all.
0: Fox weather meteorologist Craig Herrera. Bertha could move into Louisiana Thursday. On Wall Street, some big gains are brewing. Dow futures up more than 200 points, about 400 for the NASDAQ. They keep celebrating a championship in Spain. A few million people partied in the streets of Madrid at a parade for Spain's World Cup soccer team, which shut out Argentina in Sunday's final. They also celebrated in Boston as the Red Sox win streak continues.
11: Swinging a high fly ball left field. This is deep. Back it goes. Yes, sir. It's out of here. Home run.
0: Caleb Durbin broke a tie in the eighth inning, and then Boston hung on to beat Baltimore 6-5 on Nesson. The Red Sox 14th straight win, the team's longest streak in almost 80 years. I'm Dave Anthony. This is Fox News.

0: Well, good morning at 6:35 as we enter another half hour of Newsday Amarillo. I'm Michael J. Stevens in for Tim Butler, coming to you this morning from the Citizens Bank Studio here at KGNC. Doppler Dave says it's going to be a water wiggle, slip and slide kind of day. You have to be my age to understand what I just said. If you don't know what a water wiggle, slip and slide kind of day is, you might need to Google it. But here's the caveat, the fair warning is you're going to get burned in the process. 100 degrees today, plus it gets worse as the week goes on. I hate to be the bearer of bad news. I'll leave it up to the professionals at News Channel 10. We're going to take a look at this date in history in just a little bit. Right now, I want to take a look at your local news. Amarillo Crime Stoppers needs your help locating a gray 2017 Toyota Tacoma for this week's Stolen Auto Day. This vehicle was reported stolen from the 3400 block of West Chaparral Road Friday. The vehicle should display Texas tag MZR-1188. The last six of the VIN are 054047. If you know the location of this vehicle or know who stole it, you can call Amarillo Crime Stoppers, 806-374-4400. You can also submit your anonymous tip online at amapolice.org or use the P3 Tips app. Now, if your lead leads to the recovery and or the arrest of the suspect, you could earn a reward of up to $1,000. According to court records, 24-year-old Bryce Tollison has been sentenced to 12 years in prison after he was found guilty by a Potter County jury of indecency with a child by sexual contact. Records show Tollison was indicted in February of 2020 following an investigation that included the APD Special Victims Unit and a forensic interview conducted at the Bridge Children's Advocacy Center. Following the jury decision, Tollison was sentenced to 12 years in prison by Judge Tim Pirtle. He will also have to register as a sex offender for the rest of his life. As you just heard from Fox News, Tropical Storm Bertha is the second named storm of the Atlantic hurricane season. That after forming yesterday. NOAA reports Bertha's wind speeds have increased to at least 40 miles per hour. Bertha is tracking northwest along the Gulf Coast and in the center circulation is expected to arrive in southeast Texas by Friday. The impact on the Houston area is likely to be minimal. The main threat will be rain, and there's only a 30% chance of storms locally on Thursday and Friday. The Texas legislation is contributing to a boom in the manufacture of semiconductor chips. The $1.5 billion Texas CHIPS Act was passed in 2023 to incentivize new semiconductor manufacturing in the state and to support the necessary research and workforce development at the state's universities. That has Texas has 57 semiconductor facilities statewide, employing more than 47,000 workers in fabrication plants, materials manufacturing, and R&D. Several new or expanded fabrication plants have been announced or have gone online in recent months. Texas lately leads the nation in exports of semiconductor chips. Democrat U.S. Senate nominee James Tallarico may be having some trouble connecting with black voters. Tallarico held a majority black town hall in Houston Sunday, in which he took questions from the sometimes testy crowd. Black voters overwhelmingly supported U.S. Representative Jasmine Crockett, whom Tallarico defeated in the Democratic primary. Tallarico ended up pledging to spend more than $25 million on black voter outreach, which he claimed was the largest such outlay of cash in recent Texas history. KGNC News Time now is 6:40.
1: Well, our morning hours look rather pleasant, but by midday it's going to be hot, and we're really moving in to a sweltering outlook for the next several days. It's going to be hard to stay below 100 degrees. We'll kind of get that started today with a high right at the century mark, right about 100 degrees. Fortunately, we will cool it off. Not all that muggy for us. Overnight, we'll drop down to 70. But for tomorrow, I'm afraid we're going to have to kick it up to 103. With your first alert forecast from News Channel 10, I'm Doppler Dave.
0: Thank you, Dave. It is, let's take a ride in from Childress along 287 this morning, shall we? Childress at 77. Esteline is at 77. Memphis, good morning, is 79 degrees, 76 at Lila Lake, 75 in Clarendon, and in Goodnight this morning, it is 72 degrees. Claude is at 78 this morning. Right now, your KGNC news time is 641. We have mostly clear skies and 74 degrees.
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0: Hey, it's 6:43, 17 in front of 7 o'clock. Speaking of the aforementioned Making Sense with Michael J., on that show this morning, here's where I do plan to go. Started the conversation yesterday, some information that was shared with me concerning the sale of the former Ambassador Hotel. Just who bought it? Who are the principals in the, what's it known as? The Everhart Hospitality LLC. We got into some of that yesterday and left it with it could just be a couple of guys who are interested in buying a property and bringing it back to life. This morning, I want to follow up on some of that. How is the city involved, if at all? Has the city had any conversation with these folks involved with Everhart Hospitality LLC and a few other things? So we'll get into that this morning on the show. By the way, President Trump is being sued, but wait till I tell you who is suing President Trump and why. It's just another another snapshot of where we are so far as the landscape out there when it comes to politics and what happened under the 4 years under the Joe Biden administration. All right, it's 6:45 now, 15 in front of the 7. Good to have you with us here this morning as we are enjoying the weather right now. It's mostly clear, 74 degrees, but given the fact that it's going to be triple digits for the rest of the week,

0: In fact, triple digits, 100 today, and even worse tomorrow. Enjoy it while you can. Let's take you back in history for just a little bit this morning. On this date, 165 years ago, July 1st is what we're focused on. In 1861, Confederate troops defeated the Yankees at the Battle of Bull Run Creek. I've been watching an awful lot of these wonderful documentaries about George Washington and Abraham Lincoln and generals and this, that, and the other. And this is actually one of the last episodes I watched concerning, I believe it was the presidency of Abraham Lincoln. So interesting that this comes up. Yeah. 1861, Confederate troops defeated the Yankees at the Battle of Bull Run Creek, the first major battle of the Civil War. More than 50,000 men fought for 10 hours. But here's the interesting thing about the battle at Bull Run. There were people that showed up, by and large rich people that were dressed up as if they were going to church or some kind of a show. But they came and watched the battle. They sat on the sidelines and watched as the two sides fought each other. I can only imagine what that must have looked like back then. 153 years ago, in 1873, Jesse James held up the Rock Island Express near Adair, Iowa, in his first train robbery. What'd he make off with? Well, only about $6,000 was reported lost. But it was more like $65,000 if it were today. So not a bad haul for the James gang back then. The train company didn't want the public to know that they carried that much money. 101 years ago, again, we're looking at July 21st, 101 years ago, this date in 1925. This was one of the things that I learned an awful lot about in school. The monkey trial ended in Dayton, Tennessee, with school teacher John T. Scopes being found guilty, fined $100 for teaching Darwin's theory of evolution. The conviction was later overturned. Of course, it is now known today as the Scopes Monkey Trial. One more and we got to go. 72 years ago, on this date in 1954, surprisingly, France surrendered North Vietnam to the Communists. Your KGNC News Time now is 6:48.
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7: Hey, it's 6:50, 10 in front of 7 o'clock. I'm laughing because that last aquifer commercial, I'm thinking, you know, when they do these things, they have to keep in mind that in some cases, old guys are going to have to listen to that. If you know, you know, right? Let's get into some sports this morning. The Tigers opened their 3-game series with an 8-6 extra winnings win over the Cubs from Wrigley yesterday. Spencer Torkelson drove in a pair of runs as the team scored 3 times in the 10th inning. Dylan Dingler went deep twice as Detroit has won 3 of 4 now. Trent Thornton and Javier Assad combined to give up 3 hits and walk in the horrific frame for Chicago, which had a 2-game winning streak snapped yesterday. The Packers have locked up a key defensive starter, according to NFL Network. Green Bay has agreed to a 3-year, $57 million contract extension, that with defensive tackle Devontae Wyatt. The deal includes a $20 million signing bonus. He was originally taken in the 28th pick of the 2022 draft. The Packers are now expected to turn their attention to signing tight end Tucker Kraft to a long-term deal. Veterans will report to training camp next week. Looking at the scores from the ballparks yesterday in the American League, Cleveland took care of Minnesota. The final there was 13-4. Tampa Bay over Toronto 7-1. The Red Sox over the Baltimore Orioles 6-5. Cubs all over the Rangers yesterday, unfortunately. The final there 10-3. In the National League, the Phillies took care of the Dodgers 10-7. Braves over Padres 3-2. Brewers over the New York Mets 8-3. And the Nationals took care of business against the Rockies. Final there 7-3. In interleague play, the Yankees over the Pirates 8-5. The Royals over San Francisco by a run, 4-3. It took 10 innings, but the Tigers finally did take care of the Cubs. Final there, 8-6. Astros over the Marlins, 8-5. Athletics and Diamondbacks, the winner there was, the Athletics, 5-2. Other winners in interleague play yesterday include the Mariners and the Angels. So far as the schedule for today, here's what we have for the American League. These are all evening games today. Minnesota's at Cleveland, Tampa Bay at the Toronto Blue Jays. Baltimore will be at Boston this evening. And Chicago will again play at the Rangers. And you can catch that game 7:05 right here on News Talk KGNC. In the National League, the Dodgers are again at the Phillies, Padres of the Braves, Mets will visit the Milwaukee Brewers, and the Washington Nationals are in Colorado to take on the Rockies in interleague play today. The Pirates will be at the Yankees, San Francisco will take on Kansas City in KC, the Tigers are at the Chicago Cubs, Marlins visit the Houston Astros today, St. Louis will travel to Los Angeles, the Athletics at the Diamondbacks, and the Cincinnati Reds will visit the Seattle Mariners. Your KGNC News Time now is 6:54.
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3: 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Get to the ballpark for some summer energy during this huge four-game.
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5: It's 6:56, 4 in front of 7 o'clock. I was going to try to sing that to you, and then I thought better of it. We are wrapping up yet another half hour of Newsday Amarillo. Michael J. in for Tim Butler, and proudly coming to you from the Citizens Bank studio this morning of KGNC. You know, since yesterday we marked the anniversary of the Apollo 11 moon landing, here's some details that often get overlooked in that kind of a story. The astronauts left behind more than just footprints. To save weight for the return trip, they abandoned equipment packages, experiment packages, even parts of the lunar module itself. In total, they left behind over 180,000 pounds of human-made material on the moon. A woodpecker's tongue is so long that it wraps around the back of its skull when it's not in use. That's unusual anatomy, but it's not just to store the tongue, by the way. It also helps to distribute forces during pecking, potentially reducing stress on the bird's brain thousands of times every day. Listen, I hope you're wearing your stretchy pants. Brie Tennis tells you why.
6: Today's National Day is better than your birthday, better than the 4th of July, even better than Christmas. Today is National Junk Food Day. It's a one-day pass from sensible eating. So go ahead, eat the burger, load up on fries, chips, how about some pizza, and then move on to dessert. Because it's a national day, and you need to support that. But do stay within some control, as National Antacid Day isn't until December 30th. I'm Bree Tennis.
5: Just in case you haven't heard about Jimothy, he's a raccoon making some news up in Seattle.
7: Video of the rotund raccoon has gone viral. He has a typical raccoon mask of a face, but is much shorter than most raccoons, making his legs look long. He has short spine syndrome, which is a non-fatal rare deformity. It also happens to dogs. Jimothy has been recorded running through yards and walking across porches. Biologists say it's rare to see among wild animals because they have a more difficult time finding food, but that's something raccoons are very good at. I'm Brad Ford.
5: All right, thank you, Brad. And I'm telling you, as we said before, if you've seen the video, you know what we're talking about, that short spine syndrome. And Jimothy, the poor little raccoon, I'm telling you, if I were coming home after a late night shift and I saw that rascal running across the street, I'm pulling over and I'm calling for help. Listen, no fault to the raccoon. Poor little Jimothy has to put up with this, but it is a little spooky when you see the video of Jimothy running across the street. Listen, how about one more before we go? Your brain doesn't experience time at a perfectly fixed speed. Studies show that novel, information-rich experiences are remembered in greater detail, making them seem longer in hindsight than familiar routines, even when both occupy the same amount of clock time. So you seem to remember the information-rich experiences. I tell people all the time, it's funny the things that the older I get, the things I can and cannot remember. I've said it 1,000 times. I couldn't tell you what I had for dinner yesterday, but I can remember things that happened 30, 40 years ago. It's just, I am the I walked in the kitchen, forgot what I came in here for a guy. I am, if you look that up, you'll see a picture of me. What does that mean, walk into the kitchen and forget what I came in here for? Yeah, you'll find a picture of your friend Michael J. All right, that's going to do it for another half hour of Newsday Amarillo. Fox News is coming up next. Good morning. It is 7 o'clock.
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10: and day of U.S. and Iran attacks. I'm Dave Anthony, Fox News. That's for the 10th straight night of American bombing in Iran. U.S. Central Command posted video of the airstrikes hitting command centers, air defense, and missile and drone launch sites. And as Fox's Jonathan Savage reports, Iran retaliated again.
11: The Kuwaiti government says crucial power and desalination plants have been damaged by Iran's latest attack. It's the fourth day in a row in which Kuwaiti infrastructure has come under fire. Iran's also targeted U.S. military sites in Bahrain and Jordan, and another fuel tanker has been hit in the Strait of Hormuz. Meanwhile, Pakistan is trying to get peace efforts back on track. It's hosting Iran's interior minister for talks to salvage the crumbling interim deal.
10: President Trump posted on Truth Social, every time Iran kills an American soldier, they'll pay for that killing many times over. Three U.S. troops died in an Iranian attack in Jordan last week, another killed in Iraq Saturday. Later this morning, another part of the conflict to be addressed when Lebanon's president goes to the White House, where Fox's Jared Halpern reports.
12: Lebanon's military is moving into what is called pilot zones in the country's south as part of a deal negotiated with the Trump administration and Israel. Under the agreement, Lebanon's military will assume control of security in some villages, ensuring Hezbollah does not have a presence as part of a broader Israeli withdrawal. President Trump has put pressure on Israeli Prime Minister Benjamin Netanyahu to wind down strikes inside Lebanon.
10: Now, the president's also turning up the trade tension with Canada, imposing 50% tariffs on many Canadian imports that'll go into effect in a month, retaliating to Canada's tariffs on American products like dairy and alcohol that were in retaliation to initial Trump tariffs. Tropical Storm Bertha, very slowly churning south of Florida's panhandle as it moves toward land, maybe Thursday in Louisiana. Could flood coastal areas.
13: Here on Lake Pontchartrain in New Orleans, we could see 1 to 3 feet of storm surge.
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10: It is primary day in Arizona, where the polls will open in an hour.
16: Arizona Governor Katie Hobbs, a Democrat, is running for re-election, and Republicans are hoping to pick up the seat. Republican Congressman Andy Biggs, Congressman David Schweikert, and two businessmen are vying for the chance to challenge Hobbs. Biggs has been endorsed by President Trump, as well as Turning Point Action. Since Schweikert is running in the gubernatorial primary, several Republicans are running to replace him in the 1st District, including Trump-backed former NFL kicker Jay Feely. And in the state's 4th District, four-term incumbent Democratic Congressman Greg Stanton faces a far-left challenge from a self-described Democratic socialist who has criticized Stanton for supporting Israel. Tanya J. Powers, Fox News.
10: In South Carolina, a filing period opens today for Republicans who want to run for Senate in the special primary next month to replace late Senator Lindsey Graham as the nominee. His sister Darlene, who was appointed to the Senate to fill out the rest of his current term, wants to run, telling Fox's Hannity.
17: Will it be difficult? Yes, absolutely.
18: So you're inclined to get in, or have you even made a final decision?
17: I've made a decision.
18: You're in.
17: Yeah, I'm in.
10: Senator Darlene Graham says her brother worked so hard for so long she can't let that work die. Two more successful appeals in Michigan and the plot targeting Michigan's governor.
19: A state appeals court set aside the convictions of Pete Musico and Paul Bellar on technical grounds after the court said kidnapping is not an underlying violent felony that can support a conviction under Michigan's terrorism law. Another co-defendant's conviction was thrown out last month. The three men were not charged with having a direct role in the plot to kidnap Democratic Governor Gretchen Whitmer, but they had been members of a paramilitary group.
10: That's Fox's Lisa Lucera. On Wall Street, rising stock futures suggest gains at the opening bell, up more than 100 points for the Dow, over 300 for the NASDAQ. In baseball, the Boston Red Sox won their 14th straight game, beating Baltimore 6-5. I'm Dave Anthony. This is Fox News.

0: Well, good morning. It is 7:05, 5 minutes after 7 o'clock, as we roll into another half hour of Newsday Amarillo here from the KGNC studios, Citizen Bank studios, as a matter of fact, of KGNC. Michael J. Stevens in for Tim Butler. I was just thinking about Tim a moment ago, and I thought, I don't look at my Facebook page, my personal Facebook page, very often, but I do believe Tim has posted a few things on there about his recovery, so you can certainly check out his personal page. He still has it in his mind that he'll be back tomorrow. I'm saying we'll probably have to play that by ear. I'd rather have him back healthy. I'm sure you would as well. So put up with the dulcet tones and my feeble effort for at least today, and we'll see what happens tomorrow. Here's what's coming up in the next half hour. We're going to take a look at your local weather forecast in just a moment. Yeah, it's going to be hot. That's the only way I can put that. I'll leave the details up to Dave on that one. Also, we'll take a look at traffic and the things you need to look out for today. Another one we'll try to get to here in just a little bit is the little stickers that you've seen on fruit in the produce department of your favorite grocer. I would hope it'd be United Supermarket, especially Market Street over here in Georgia. But the little stickers that they put on the fruit, is it more than just a sticker, or does it mean something? Aha! I may have those details coming your way in just a moment. The Amarillo Fire Department responded to a structure fire Saturday at a residence on North Forest Street. At the scene, firefighters found a working fire involving the attached garage of the home. Crews brought that fire under control, conducted a primary search, and completed overhaul operations to ensure the fire did not extend into the main part of that residence. Now, firefighters and Amarillo Medical Services paramedics rescued 7 puppies suffering from smoke inhalation. It came out okay. Care was provided on the scene, and all puppies, all 7 of them, recovered. No injuries reported. Damages in that case still being assessed, and that cause of that fire is still under investigation. Amarillo Crime Stoppers looking for your help locating a gray 2017 Toyota Tacoma. That's this week's Stolen Auto for Stolen Auto Day. The vehicle reported stolen from the 3400 block of West Chaparral Road Friday. That vehicle will display Texas tag MZR118. Check that 1188, and the last 6 of that VIN should be 054047. If you know the location of this vehicle or who stole it, call Amarillo Crime Stoppers 806-374-4400. You can submit your anonymous tip online at amapolice.org or use the P3 Tips app. Now, if your tip leads to the recovery and or the arrest of the suspect, you could earn a reward of up to $1,000. In state news this morning, Governor Greg Abbott says flood dangers in South Texas aren't over yet. In a news conference in Kerrville yesterday, Abbott said the rains have stopped, but the water they dumped into various rivers still making its way downstream. State officials are keeping an eye on the Nueces River, as well as others throughout the area. Abbott said evacuation still underway in Uvalde as well. He said nearly 500 homes, 100 businesses were damaged in this month's flooding in Kerrville. The U.S. Defense Department says one of the 2 soldiers killed last Friday by an Iranian missile and drone attack were from North Texas. Private Isabella Gonzalez graduated from Hebron High School in Carrollton just last year. She was stationed at an air base in Jordan at the time of her death. Governor Greg Abbott wrote yesterday in an X post that Texas mourns the loss of Army Private Isabella Gonzalez. The other casualty, by the way, identified as First Lieutenant Tyler James Feehan of Hawaii. Spurs superstar Victor Wembanyama is returning to his native France to participate in an international basketball tournament. The FIBA says the Star Center has been named to the French 15-man roster for next month's 2027 World Cup qualifying window, games scheduled against Slovenia and Sweden. It'll be the first time Wembanyama has joined the French national team since the 2024 Paris Olympics, and he was just 20 years old at that time. He recently signed a five-year, $252 million max contract extension with the Spurs, and that was just earlier this month. KGNC News Time is 7:11.
1: Well, the heat is flaring up in our outlook. Not much we can do about it except be ready to endure several days in a row that we're going to be above 100. So might want to enjoy the morning hours while it's still nice. This afternoon, we expect to get up right at the triple-digit mark, 100 for Amarillo, under mostly sunny skies. We're not looking at rain chances for a while. We'll be clear tonight, look for a low of 70. But tomorrow, I'm afraid we'll be even hotter, up to about 103. With your first alert forecast from News Channel 10, I'm Doppler Dave.
0: Thank you, Dave. Right now, it is 73 degrees in Northfield. Turkey's at 78 degrees. Kennequay is 78 degrees, 71 in Silverton, 69 Vigo Park. Good morning, Tulia, 66 degrees, 66 degrees in Happy as well. Canyon checks in at 66 degrees. So that apparently the popular temperature of the morning is 66 degrees, but not here. In Amarillo right now, we have mostly clear skies and 74 degrees. Your time now is 7:12.
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0: 7:14, 14 minutes after 7 o'clock, mostly clear in 75 degrees this morning as we roll into another half hour of Newsday Amarillo. Michael J. Stevens sitting in for Tim Butler, the eternal optimist. He's home recovering. He believes he's going to be here tomorrow, except for what he doesn't realize is he has two friends here on microphones this morning that are probably going to try to talk him into healing rather than trying to push his luck. When Tim does this, whenever I do get the chance to fill in for him, one of the things that he does is he tries to make sure that he moves all interviews, right? So this past Monday was supposed to be Monday with yesterday was supposed to be Monday with the mayor.
1: That's right.
0: I moved that on, so we'll get Mayor Stanley in at some point. But on the guest of the mic this morning, because you don't move this woman, you let her in.
1: That's right.
0: So this is Beth Duke. How are you, dear?
1: I'm great. I figured you could use some company. I wasn't for sure. We're neighbors. I thought you could use some company.
0: For those that really don't know, Beth and I have lived relatively close to each other for a long, long time.
1: That's right.
0: And I was telling Tim, in fact, before he left for surgery last week, I said, funny thing about Beth is every year I used to put out this Homer.
1: Homer.
0: I used to put out Homer, the Santa Homer.
1: A giant inflatable.
0: It isn't. But I haven't done it for a few years. I said, what's funny, Tim, is every once in a while, Beth will shoot me a text. Hey, where's Homer?
1: That's right.
0: It's just me getting lazy. Hey, how are you this morning?
1: I'm good. We are having such a great season at High Noon on the Square.
0: You have been...
1: Local musicians, great food, great community support, and the crowds have been wonderful.
0: This has been a good year, and despite the fact that Doppler Dave is trying to frighten us with the triple-digit temperatures, I can tell you, because I'm here every Wednesday, so I hear what's happening down there with you and Tim, you have been absolutely blessed with some great weather, except for the one right out of the box. I know we had some rain.
1: Yes.
0: But since then, the weather has really been pretty pretty amazing.
1: It is amazing. And the trees have come in on that beautiful Potter County Courthouse lawn. There's shade everywhere. We just bought 3 new tents for tomorrow to get some additional shade. There's plenty of water. You know, we're going to have amazing food tomorrow. It's catered by Chick-fil-A. Everybody loves Chick-fil-A. And even if you don't purchase our lunch, there's enough water because we get a lot of water from Water Still, and we make sure everybody has water. Then to cap it off, for people who think they never get anything free from the city of Amarillo gives out free popsicles.
0: Looky there. See?
1: And they were so popular last week.
0: No doubt. Well, they're going to be popular tomorrow.
1: Exactly. And I always tell people, you know, if you're going to give a kid a popsicle, give it to them on the Potter County Courthouse lawn and not in your car.
0: You're always thinking.
1: That's right.
0: It's
1: good marketing.
0: That's the beautiful thing about
1: that. It's good marketing.
0: That's just it. You're always thinking like a mom. You're always trying to think ahead.
1: That's right.
0: You know, want to eat that thing here, kid. Don't even think about getting in the car with that popsicle.
1: No.
0: Because I know where that goes.
1: The only thing worse would be Crayolas.
0: Yeah, there you go. Exactly. So tomorrow, High Noon on the Square, we know Chick-fil-A is going to be the caterer.
1: Yes.
0: And you can't go wrong there.
1: It's great. And great music. The band is a family band called Bomb City Bluegrass, and they have been playing together forever. It's 3 generations of family musicians. And if you love bluegrass by a hometown band, this is the one to see. And one thing I love, they don't have a manager, they have a momager, and she puts up the merchandise table, talks to people, they have CDs, and it's just been great because they're exactly the kind of local band we love to promote, because you can't always go to a club or someplace and see them in concert. But since they've been playing at High Noon, several other events have booked them, and we think that's one thing we can do is be a showcase for local musicians. Of course, some of our musicians like Andy Chase, Insufficient Funds, everybody knows them. But Bomb City Bluegrass is kind of new to our little routine, and we're so excited to have them tomorrow. Now, the lunch line, that we sell tickets starting 11:30. 11:45, that Chick-fil-A sandwich line is going to open, and we have ordered plenty of Chick-fil-A. You know, the music is free. Lunch is only $12.
0: I mean, what else do you want? I mean, and the other thing about that I've always loved, Beth, about High Noon on the Square is it's really an eclectic gathering. You see the butcher maker, the candlestick maker. You see people with dirty hands. You see people come from the banks. But they are there for, it's just, it's a wonderful, just a great amalgamation of just basic humanity sitting there enjoying good music.
1: It's a great, great way for the community to come together.
0: Yeah.
1: Some people come from work, for the offices. Some people's families come. We've got a couple of groups from nursing homes that come. And what a great time for them to hear a band. These are not people who are going to get to go out much. And it's a great experience for them. And then we could not do without our great sponsors. And our sponsor tomorrow is the Shops at Wolfland Square. And the Shops at Wolfland Square, they are local generations, third generation owning that shopping center. And it's just so exciting that we can support so many local businesses.
0: So if you need some lunch plans for tomorrow, consider them made. You'll be at high noon on the square tomorrow. Everything pretty much starts when?
1: That's right. The ticket sales open at 11:30. We do take credit cards this year, so that's nice. The price is $12 for a Chick-fil-A lunch. Pretty good value. And then we'll start serving at 11:45.
0: So you get Chick-fil-A, you get bluegrass music, and then to top it all off, as you walk back to the car, get yourself a popsicle. Beth Duke, I love you.
1: Oh, thank you for having me. We love doing this for the community.
0: Yes.
1: And it's really one of those great small town events in the middle of our big city and right there in historic Center City.
0: And you'll be glad you did. It's 7:20.

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5: KGNC. I'm sorry, I'm still in conversation with my friend Beth Duke. Let's do some sports here, shall we? The NBA's all-time leading scorer is narrowing down his decision on where he plans to play next. ESPN reports that LeBron James is focusing on the Heat, the Cavaliers, and 76ers as his potential final landing spots. The 41-year-old was also considering the Warriors, Nuggets, and Timberwolves as Western Conference candidates. There is no timetable on his decision. I think he's a drama person. Just trying to keep everybody on the edge of their seats. I am not a huge NBA fan, so I'm good. The Dodgers are bringing in some relief help ahead of next month's trade deadline. The team acquired Seth Halverson from the Rockies in exchange for two minor leaguers. The righty is coming off a stint on the injured reserved list. That for shoulder inflammation. He has an ERA of 4.74, kind of high. In 21 appearances this season, right-hander Nick Frasso and outfielder Landon Vidurek are heading to Colorado as part of that deal. All right, KGNC News Time now is 7:24.
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2: 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I'm Tom Nicoletti with Focus on Agriculture for the Texas Farm Bureau Radio Network. 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
3: Yeah, there's two kind of ways that we try to provide cooling. One way is through an evaporative cooling system. When the air goes over this pad and gets it wet and the air goes through it, water evaporates, cools the air. So in those systems, making sure that the water is getting adequately on the pad. Usually you can tell by if the pad is all getting wet. If that's all getting wet, good. If not, you'll have streaks or whatever. So make sure that you fix that so all the pad's getting wet. And the other style of cooling is misting. You have pigs and pens that can move around. You can spray water on them. They can get wet and then move, you know, in and out of the wetness and evaporate that water off of them with air movement.
2: How do the latest technologies give producers better tools to work with keeping their swine cool in the summer?
3: Yeah, the biggest thing with technology is being able to monitor what is going on in the rooms with temperature, the equipment that's running or not, if there's any issues that you're notified in some way. But, you know, it could range from older controls that you can add a little bit of technology to them and get a little bit of that window in to see what's going on, to our latest and greatest edge control, where you have the ability and the monitoring and controlling as if you were right in front of the control, but now you can have it on your phone or computer or whatever and be monitoring things from anywhere in the world.
2: That is Mark Oberreiter. He is a swine system design engineer for Automated Production based in Central Iowa. I'm Tom Nicoletti for the Texas Farm Bureau Radio Network.
4: If you see traffic accidents or delays on your commute this morning, be our eyes on the road. 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
1: Another night
2: and day of U.S. and Iran attacks. I'm Dave Anthony, Fox News. That's for the 10th straight night of American bombing in Iran. U.S. Central Command posted video of the airstrikes hitting command centers, air defense, and missile and drone launch sites. And as Fox's Jonathan Savage reports, Iran retaliated again.
3: The Kuwaiti government says crucial power and desalination plants have been damaged by Iran's latest attack. It's the fourth day in a row in which Kuwaiti infrastructure has come under fire. Iran's also targeted U.S. military sites in Bahrain and Jordan, and another fuel tanker has been hit in the Strait of Hormuz. Meanwhile, Pakistan is trying to get peace efforts back on track. It's hosting Iran's interior minister for talks to salvage the crumbling interim deal.
2: President Trump posted on Truth Social, every time Iran kills an American soldier, they'll pay for that killing many times over. Three U.S. troops died in an Iranian attack in Jordan last week, another killed in Iraq Saturday. Later this morning, another part of the conflict to be addressed when Lebanon's president goes to the White House, where Fox's Jared Halpern reports.
4: Lebanon's military is moving into what is called pilot zones in the country's south as part of a deal negotiated with the Trump administration and Israel. Under the agreement, Lebanon's military will assume control of security in some villages, ensuring Hezbollah does not have a presence as part of a broader Israeli withdrawal. President Trump has put pressure on Israeli Prime Minister Benjamin Netanyahu to wind down strikes inside Lebanon.
2: Now, the president's also turning up the trade tension with Canada, imposing 50% tariffs on many Canadian imports that'll go into effect in a month, retaliating to Canada's tariffs on American products like dairy and alcohol that were in retaliation to initial Trump tariffs. Tropical Storm Bertha, very slowly churning south of Florida's panhandle as it moves toward land, maybe Thursday in Louisiana. Could flood coastal areas.
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2: It is primary day in Arizona, where the polls will open in an hour.
8: Arizona Governor Katie Hobbs, a Democrat, is running for re-election, and Republicans are hoping to pick up the seat. Republican Congressman Andy Biggs, Congressman David Schweikert, and two businessmen are vying for the chance to challenge Hobbs. Biggs has been endorsed by President Trump, as well as Turning Point Action. Since Schweikert is running in the gubernatorial primary, several Republicans are running to replace him in the 1st District, including Trump-backed former NFL kicker Jay Feely. And in the state's 4th district, four-term incumbent Democratic Congressman Greg Stanton faces a far-left challenge from a self-described Democratic socialist who has criticized Stanton for supporting Israel. Tanya J. Powers, Fox News.
2: In South Carolina, a filing period opens today for Republicans who want to run for Senate in the special primary next month to replace late Senator Lindsey Graham as the nominee. His sister Darlene, who was appointed to the Senate to fill out the rest of his current term, wants to run, telling Fox's Hannity.
9: Will it be difficult? Yes, absolutely.
10: So you're inclined to get in, or have you even made a final decision?
9: I've made a decision.
10: you're in.
9: Yeah, I'm in.
2: Senator Darlene Graham says her brother worked so hard for so long she can't let that work die. Two more successful appeals in Michigan and the plot targeting Michigan's governor.
11: A state appeals court set aside the convictions of Pete Musico and Paul Bellar on technical grounds after the court said kidnapping is not an underlying violent felony that can support a conviction under Michigan's terrorism law. Another co-defendant's conviction was thrown out last month. The three men were not charged with having a direct role in the plot to kidnap Democratic Governor Gretchen Whitmer, but they had been members of a paramilitary group.
2: That's Fox's Lisa Lucera. On Wall Street, rising stock futures suggest gains at the opening bell, up more than 100 points for the Dow, over 300 for the NASDAQ. In baseball, the Boston Red Sox won their 14th straight game, beating Baltimore 6-5. I'm Dave Anthony. This is Fox News.

0: It's 7:36, 24 in front of 8 o'clock as we get into another half hour of Newsday Amarillo. Michael J. in for Tim Butler. Coming to you this morning from the Citizens Bank Studio here at News Talk KGNC, 710 AM, 97.5 FM. If you're streaming, good morning. We know we have streamers that go all across the country, as a matter of fact. Good morning to those folks as well. On our way to a high this afternoon of 100 degrees, I'm going to leave the details up to the pros at News Channel 10. Here in just a little bit, I do want to take a look at the traffic as that sun begins to rise from the east. Makes that travel a little bit difficult. We'll take a look at the cameras and maybe update you on the TxDOT Know Before You Go problem areas for this morning. Right now, let's go ahead and take a look at local news. According to court records, 24-year-old Bryce Tollison has been sentenced to 12 years in prison after he was found guilty by a Potter County jury of indecency with a child by sexual contact. Records show Tollison was indicted in February of 2020 following an investigation that included the APD Special Victims Unit and a forensic interview conducted at the Bridge Children's Advocacy Center. Following the jury decision, Tollison sentenced to 12 years in prison by Judge Tim Pirtle. He'll also have to register as a sex offender for the rest of his life. The Amarillo Fire Department responded to a structure fire Saturday at a residence on North Forest Street. At that scene, firefighters found a working fire involving an attached garage of the home. Crews brought that fire under control, conducted a primary search, and completed overhaul operations to ensure the fire did not extend into the main residence. Firefighters and Amarillo Medical Services paramedics rescued 7 puppies suffering from smoke inhalation. Fear not, care was provided on scene and all 7 puppies recovered. No injuries were reported. Damage is still being assessed. The cause of that fire remains under investigation. As you just heard, Tropical Storm Bertha is the second named storm of the Atlantic hurricane season after forming yesterday. NOAA reports that Bertha's wind speeds have increased to at least 40 miles per hour. Bertha is tracking northwest along the Gulf Coast, and the center of the circulation expected to arrive in southeast Texas on Friday. The impact on the Houston area likely to be very minimal. The main threat will be rain, and there's only a 30% chance of storms likely locally on Thursday and Friday. Texas legislation is contributing to a boom in the manufacture of semiconductor chips. The $1.5 billion Texas CHIPS Act was passed in 2023 to incentivize new semiconductor manufacturing in the state and to support the necessary research and workforce. Texas has 57 semiconductor facilities statewide, employing more than 47,000 workers in fabrication plants, materials manufacturing, and research and development. Several new or expanded fabrication plants have been announced or have gone online in recent months. Texas lately leads the nation in exports of semiconductor chips. Democratic U.S. Senate nominee James Tallarico may be having trouble connecting with black voters. Tallarico had held a majority black town hall in Houston Sunday, in which he took questions from what was at times a very testy crowd. Black voters overwhelmingly supported U.S. Representative Jasmine Crockett, whom Tallarico defeated in the Democratic primary. Tallarico ended up pledging to spend $25 million on black voter outreach, which he claimed was the largest such outlay in recent Texas history. Governor Greg Abbott says flood dangers in South Texas aren't over yet. In a news conference in Kerrville yesterday, Abbott said the rains may have stopped, but the waters they dumped into various rivers are still making its way downstream. State officials are keeping an eye on the Nueces River, as well as others in that area. Abbott said evacuations are still underway in Uvalde. As well, he said nearly 500 homes, 100 businesses were damaged in this month's flooding in Kerrville. KGNC News Time, 741. Well, our morning hours look rather pleasant, but by midday, it's going to be hot, and we're really moving in to a sweltering outlook for the next several days. It's going to be hard to stay below 100 degrees. We'll kind of get that started today with a high right at the century mark, right about 100 degrees. Fortunately, we will cool it off. Not all that muggy for us. Overnight, we'll drop down to 70. But for tomorrow, I'm afraid we're going to have to kick it up to 103. With your first alert forecast from News Channel 10, I'm Doppler Day.
1: That's a nightmare for junky kids like me. It just is. Hey, good morning, Boys Ranch. They check in at 73 degrees, according to the West Texas Mesonet site. Let's see, Fritch is 75, Borger 77, 77 in Pampa, 68 in Panhandle, 75 at Goodnight, 67 in Vega. Further out west, Adrian is checking in at 70 degrees. Right now, as the sun makes its way up from the east, drive carefully if you're moving in that direction. We have mostly clear skies and 77 degrees at 742.
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0: 7:45, 15 now in front of 8 o'clock. Michael J. in for Tim Butler again this morning for Newsday Amarillo. Earlier this morning, after one of Dave's frightening weather forecasts, triple digits for at least the next 7, possibly 10 days. Just throwing that out there. Earlier this morning, I said it's going to be a water wiggle, slip and slide kind of a week. Now, what I didn't say is back in my day, that was for the rich kids. We didn't do water wiggle. We didn't do slip and slide. We were splash pad kids before there were splash pads. Remember putting just a sprinkler in the middle of the yard, cranking it up, and running through. That's kind of how water wiggle and other things came about, because Whammo or somebody got smart and figured out, hey, those kids are doing that. Maybe if we can make something, they'll drag their parents to the store and make them buy it. But yeah, we were those kids. Just run through the sprinkler. And that, remember how fun that was? I was thinking, geez, today would I even put a sprinkler in the yard and try to run through it? I've often times asked my family, I don't ever remember having a house with air conditioning. We were fan people, so I don't know how in the world we survived back in the day. And here I am, 64 years down the road, and already panicked because it's going to be triple digits for the rest of the week. Listen, let's take a quick look at traffic this morning, shall we? The sun's starting to come up from the east. If you're traveling that direction, do drive carefully. You don't need people like me telling you that. You're out there.
1: You see what you're up against, but I can tell the sun's a little bright. Looking at I-40 and Lakeside, that camera there shows now we got a change in traffic patterns. Inbound traffic is much heavier than the outbound traffic. That wasn't the story this morning. Over at the I-40-287 split, things have really lightened up there. Right now, let's move to the other side of town. This is I-40 and Bell. Again, bright sunrise, and traffic's rather light this morning down the Canyon Eway, I-27 and Hillside. The eastbound traffic is really picked up. Westbound traffic, not so much. So, and again, just the usual trouble spots. You know where they are. The construction areas, they're going to be active again for a while. Speaking of those, according to TxDOT today, various lane closures in both directions of I-40 at Belton, Eastern, and Nelson Street. Those intersections, that's going to be for bridge work. That is expected to be completed by the end of the month. Now, tomorrow, let's go ahead and help you plan there. Both directions of I-40 will be closed at I-40, I believe that's business I-40, just east of Amarillo from midnight till 2 p.m. That'll be for bridge deck pouring. Traffic will be diverted to the frontage roads during that time as well. Throughout the rest of the week, I-40, spur 228 just east of Amarillo, closed in both directions for bridge work. The right lane of eastbound I-40 from Grand Street to Lakeside Drive will be closed due to patching operations. You can also experience various lane closures in both directions of I-40. Those service roads from Pullman Road to Airport Boulevard, that also for patching operations.
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1: It's 7:51, and according to the music, it's time for sports. Well, the Green Bay Packers have locked up a key defensive starter. According to the NFL Network, Green Bay has agreed to a three-year, $57 million contract extension with defensive tackle Devontae Wyatt. Now, the deal includes a $20 million signing bonus. He was originally taken with the 28th pick in the 2022 draft. The Packers are now expected to turn their attention to signing tight end Tucker Kraft. That'll be for a long-term deal. Veterans, by the way, will report to training camp next week. Now, with a Sports Minute, as only he can bring it, here is our good friend Matt McCoy.
16: Four more NFL teams open training camps today. Two of them, the Cardinals and Panthers, have veterans reporting. Those two teams will kick off the preseason when they meet in the Hall of Fame game 2 weeks from Thursday. ESPN reports that NBA free agent LeBron James has narrowed his list to three teams. James expected to choose between the Cavs, Heat, or Sixers. The headline story in baseball continues to be the Red Sox. Their winning streak now 14. They edged the Orioles 6-5 with Caleb Dermott launching the tie-breaking solo home run in the bottom of the eighth.
17: There's not a lot of times like I've blacked out, like they say. I think that was one of the moments where I didn't know what was happening. I just was going with it, and I couldn't tell you what I looked like running around the bases.
16: The Red Sox within a game of the longest win streak in Boston franchise history. The 1946 Red Sox of the Ted Williams era won 15 in a row. Also from baseball, the Brewers beat the Mets 8-3 while the Dodgers lost 10-7 to the Phillies. Milwaukee passes LA and now has baseball's best record. I'm Matt McCoy.
1: Now, see, even Caleb Dermott had I walked into the kitchen moment, forgot what I came in for. I think that's funny that he said he doesn't even remember what he looked like running around the bases. Let's look at the schedule of games for today, all times. They're going to be evening games, so they're all going to start around 6:40 and on. Let's see, in the American League, Minnesota Twins are going to travel to Cleveland. Tampa Bay will visit the Toronto Blue Jays. Baltimore is at Boston, and the Chicago White Sox will be at the Texas Rangers. That first pitch is scheduled for 7:05 this evening. You can catch that game right here on News Talk KGNC. In the National League, Los Angeles is at Philadelphia, Padres at the Braves. The Mets will travel to Milwaukee to face the Brewers. And let's see, Colorado is going to play host to Washington. The Nationals will visit the Rockies in a late game this evening. Interleague play today. Pittsburgh is at New York. San Francisco at the Kansas City Royals. The Tigers are at the Cubs, oh my. Miami visits Houston. St. Louis will travel to Los Angeles to take on the Angels. The Athletics will be at the Diamondbacks. And the Cincinnati Reds will travel to Seattle for a real late game this evening. KGNC News Time now is 7:54.
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1: It's 7:56, 4 minutes away from 8 o'clock. All right. We have a big foodie National Day to observe today. 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
20: Today's National Day is better than your birthday, better than the 4th of July, even better than Christmas. Today is National Junk Food Day. It's a one-day pass from sensible eating. So go ahead, eat the burger, load up on fries, chips, how about some pizza, and then move on to dessert. Because it's a national day, and you need to support that. But do stay within some control, as National Antacid Day isn't until December 30th. I'm Bree Tennis.
1: Well, we got that to look forward to, National Antacid Day. By the way, speaking of stretchy pants, you know who ought to be just embracing the look and feel and comfort of the stretchy pants? And this isn't because of size, it's for comfort. I want them to be comfortable. Tim, that's the surgery he's recovering from, involves, he told me last night he's actually going to try to wear pants today. And I told him, I said, you just need to embrace the look, feel, and comfort of the drawstring breeches. Be comfortable, man. So we'll see how that goes. He plans on being here tomorrow. I'm saying, I'm not counting on him. I really want him to get healthy and recover before he tries to get back in here. But I understand the want to get back in here. Believe me, this is his baby. 65 years ago on this date, July 21st, 65 years ago, in 1961, Captain Virgil Gus Grissom became the second American to rocket into suborbital pattern around the Earth, flying around at Liberty Bell, aboard the Liberty Bell 7. 57 years ago, this is why I was such a NASA kid, such an Apollo mission kid. In 1969, Neil Armstrong and Edwin Buzz Aldrin, of course, they had landed on the moon, so here just 21 hours later, they blasted off from the moon, and that again after spending 21 hours on the moon's surface. One more just for fun. How about we do this one? 54 years ago. Has it been that long already? In 1972, a gentleman that I always thought was hilarious and really borderline genius, George Carlin, was arrested and charged with disorderly conduct and profanity. A shocker, right? At Summerfest in Milwaukee, Wisconsin for, quote, using indecent language in front of wheelchair-bound children, end quote. My, how things have changed. Now, taking the latter part of that story out of the equation, my, how things have changed, right? Do you think Carlin gets booted out today? No, don't think so. Could be wrong, but I don't think so. All right, that's going to wrap up another half hour of Newsday Amarillo. Michael J. Stevens, once again, in for Tim Butler. We're going to get ready for another half hour, but before we do that, we have Fox News coming up next. Taking a peek into next hour. Again, we missed that one. I want to tell you about the little stickers that you'll find on fruit in the produce section of your grocer, which we're heavily encouraging you to make sure it's United Supermarket, specifically Market Street, because that's my hang. But what do the little stickers on fruit mean? Is it just identity? No, they mean more than that. Trust me. All right, good morning. Thank you for being with us. It is 8 o'clock.
8: 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A248DE Amarillo. KGNC.
21: Two funerals for Lindsey Graham. I'm Dave Anthony, Fox News. The first one will be a week from today at Washington's National Cathedral after a ceremony honoring the late Republican senator at the U.S. Capitol. Then next Wednesday, another funeral in South Carolina, where today a filing period begins for Republicans who want to run for Senate in next month's primary to replace Graham as the GOP nominee. And his sister will be on that ballot, telling Fox,
22: I will do it. I will take on the challenge. You know, Lindsey was always there for me, and I feel like now I need to step up and be there for him.
21: Senator Darlene Graham already holds that seat, appointed to fill out the rest of her brother's current term. It's primary day in Arizona. The polls just opened, with two Republican congressmen vying for the chance to unseat Democratic Governor Katie Hobbs in November.
23: Andy Biggs has represented Arizona's 5th District for 5 terms and is the former chair of the House Freedom Caucus. He has the backing of President Trump and Turning Point Action. U.S. Representative David Schweikert was elected to Congress in 2010. He's hoping to win over independent voters. voters.
21: Fox's Alex Hogan. Another primary in Washington, Arizona today is on the Democratic side. A progressive socialist, Kai Newkirk, trying to unseat Congressman Greg Stanton. New Fox News power rankings just out ahead of the midterm elections give Democrats a slight edge in the House as they try to win back the majority that finds the Senate even with races in four states too close to call in the polling so far. The U.S. has bombed Iran a 10th straight night, and Iran retaliated again, hitting countries housing U.S. bases, including Kuwait.
2: Early this morning, Iran attacked another tanker off the coast of Oman, forcing the crew to evacuate the vessel, according to maritime tracking groups. This does come after President Trump issued a new warning to the regime about killing American forces in the Middle East.
21: That's Fox's Trey Yingst. Three American troops were killed in an Iran attack in Jordan last week, and the U.S. military just ID'd the soldier killed in Iraq Saturday, Sergeant Michael Swinton from Fayetteville, North Carolina. 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
21: A loss in court for former President Biden.
7: A federal appeals panel in D.C. has rejected former President Joe Biden's request to block the release of audio recordings from an interview with a ghostwriter preparing his memoir before he was elected president. The panel's 2-1 ruling found there's substantial public interest in releasing the audio and transcripts. The audio considered by special counsel Robert Herr deciding whether to prosecute Biden for mishandling classified documents when he decided not to bring charges because a jury would find Biden was an elderly man with a poor memory and thus unlikely to convict. But the decision is suspended till August 3rd to allow the former president more time to consider another appeal. Therese Crowley, Fox News.
21: Tropical storm Bertha keeps moving very slowly south of Florida's panhandle. It is not forecast to grow into a hurricane, but could still cause coastal flooding with possible landfall in Louisiana Thursday. Now an update on the search for the source of the outbreak of cyclosporiasis, is the nasty diarrhea-causing stomach bug that sickened thousands of people in more than 30 states, with the most cases by far in Michigan, over 6,000. The FDA is still probing it after a false positive test that initially did identify where the parasite came from.
24: Taylor Farm says the FDA apologized for the mistake, while the agency says it's continuing to work with the supplier to remove products implicated in the outbreak. However, the FDA says they are still investigating the shredded iceberg lettuce from Taylor Farms in Mexico as the likely source, writing in part, quote, "To clarify, this false positive lab sample does not change the basis for FDA's ongoing outbreak investigation." Meanwhile, Taylor Farms says, quote, "In an abundance of caution, we completed a voluntary recall of iceberg lettuce from central Mexico. We are committed to working with public health authorities."
21: That's Fox's Todd Pyro. On Wall Street, despite oil prices rising 2%, stocks could rise. NASDAQ futures up 300 points. I'm Dave Anthony, Fox News.
1: All right, hey, good morning. It's 8:05, 5 minutes after 8 o'clock. Another half hour of Newsday Amarillo is underway. I'm Michael J. Stevens, in for Tim Butler this morning. As always, coming to you from Citizens Bank Studio here at KGNC News Talk 710. All right, coming up in this next half hour, of course, we'll have sports coming your way, state and local news in just a matter of moments. I did want to get to the, I've been teasing it, I got to try to remember to get to the, what do the little stickers on the produce, the specifically the fruit in the produce section of your grocer, what do those stickers mean? Because they actually serve a purpose. Weather forecast, well, we're going to get to that in a moment, and just in case you haven't heard, It's going to be a little on the edgy side for a number of days. In fact, 100 for today. And it only gets worse from here. I hate to be the bearer of that news, but it is the truth. Local news this morning. According to court records, 24-year-old Bryce Tollison has been sentenced to 12 years in prison after he was found guilty by a Potter County jury of indecency with a child by sexual contact. Records show Tollison was indicted in February 2020 following an investigation that included the APD Special Victims Unit and a forensic interview conducted by the Bridge Children's Advocacy Center. Following the jury decision, Tollison was sentenced to 12 years in prison by Judge Tim Pirtle. He will also have to register as a sex offender for the rest of his life. Amarillo Crime Stoppers needs your help locating a gray 2017 Toyota Tacoma for this week's Stolen Auto Day. The vehicle was reported stolen from the 3400 block of West Chaparral Road Friday. The vehicle should display Texas tag MZR-1188. The last six of the VIN are 054047. If you know the location of this vehicle or even who stole it, call Amarillo Crime Stoppers, 806-374-4400. You can also submit your anonymous tip online at amapolice.org, or you can use that P3 Tips app. If your tip leads to the recovery and or arrest of the suspect, you could earn a reward of up to $1,000. Tropical Storm Bertha, the second named storm of the Atlantic hurricane season, that after forming yesterday, NOAA reports Bertha's wind speeds have increased to at least 40 miles per hour. Bertha is tracking northwest along the Gulf Coast, and the center of the circulation is expected to arrive at southeast Texas on Friday. The impact on the Houston area likely to be minimal. The main threat will be rain, and there's only a 30% chance of storms locally Thursday and Friday. The flood warning sirens in the Texas Hill Country worked so well last week during that storm that Governor Greg Abbott wants more installed.
0: The systems we put in place last year proved to be successful and helpful. We want to make sure we are equally successful and helpful in every region across the state of Texas.
1: He says in the upcoming legislative session, there will be a push for more emergency equipment funding. During a briefing this week, Hill Country leaders say the sirens saved lives. SpaceX is planning a test launch of its massive Starship rocket, that to happen Thursday evening from the pad in Starbase, Texas. Tammy Trujillo has those details.
6: The mission was previously planned for July 16th, but scrubbed at the last minute because of an issue with several of the rocket's 33 Raptor engines. If the launch goes as planned, this will be the 13th test flight for Starship. The launch window opens at 6:45 p.m. Eastern. I'm Tammy Trujillo.
1: Governor Greg Abbott says, well, we've already done. Let's move on that one because we kind of did that with the soundbite there. The U.S. Defense Department says one of two soldiers killed last Friday by an Iranian missile and drone strike was from North Texas. Private Isabella Gonzalez graduated from Hebron High School in Carrollton just last year. She was stationed at an air base in Jordan at the time of her death. Governor Abbott wrote Monday in an X post, Texas mourns the loss of Army Private Isabella Gonzalez. The other casualty identified as First Lieutenant Tyler James Feehan, he of Hawaii. Texas legislation is contributing to a boom in the manufacture of semiconductor chips. The $1.5 billion Texas CHIPS Act was passed in 2023 to incentivize new semiconductor manufacturing in the state and to support the necessary research and workforce development at the state's universities. Texas, by the way, has 57 semiconductor facilities statewide, employing more than 47,000 workers in fabrication plants, materials manufacturing, and research and development. Several new or expanded fabrication plants have been announced or have gone online in recent months. Texas lately leads the nation in exports of semiconductor chips. KGNC News Time now is 11 after 8. Well, the heat is flaring up in our outlook. Not much we can do about it except be ready to endure several days in a row that we're going to be above 100. So might want to enjoy the morning hours while it's still nice. This afternoon, we expect to get up right at the triple-digit mark, 100 for Amarillo, under mostly sunny skies. We're not looking at rain chances for a while. We'll be clear tonight, look for a low of 70. But tomorrow, I'm afraid we'll be even hotter, up to about 103. With your first alert forecast from News Channel 10, I'm Doppler Dave.
9: Thank you, Dave. It is 12 now after 8 o'clock. Taking a look around the Panhandle, according to the West Texas Mesonet site, Friona. Good morning. It's 71 there, 73 in Hereford, 75 at Umbarker. Hart is checking in 74. Dimmitt at 73. Hey, Happy. Good morning to you. It's 75 degrees there. As we move closer to town, Cedar Canyon's checking in at 76. Down on the canyon floor this morning, well, enjoy it if you're there. It's only 69 degrees, and it's going to get warmer before it gets anything else. Right now, we have mostly clear skies, plenty of sunshine. Careful if you're headed east this morning. It is 81.
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9: 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Started the conversation yesterday about the sale of the former Ambassador Hotel. Told you all about Everhart Hospitality LLC, the two principals involved with that. We put that out there yesterday, and today there are a few more things I'd like to add to that conversation, so I'll do that this morning. I am all over the city here lately about the report, the review, whatever they want to refer to it as, the internal investigation into the landfill fire. That is supposed to be released before the end of the month, so I'm trying to determine when that will be released. And also, President Trump is being sued, but wait till I tell you who is suing him. Yeah, you'll be surprised by, maybe not, but you should be surprised by it. All right, back to this show here, Newsday Amarillo. Once again, I'm just filling in for Tim Butler. I'm a placeholder, trying to make sure it stays together until he gets back. I keep telling him, man, I'm going to try not to hurt it while you're away. All right, let me get to this before I forget about it. The tiny stickers I've been asking you for the last hour or so, do you know, is there more to those tiny stickers on fruit than just a sticker on fruit? The tiny stickers on supermarket fruit just aren't price labels. They're not there just to dress up that piece of fruit. Their numbers are actually called PLU codes, and they identify the produce variety and how it was grown. The four-digit code usually means conventionally grown produce, while a five-digit code with a 9 indicates it was grown organically. Now, don't you want to run to, say, Market Street and start scoping those little stickers now that you know what they are? Look for the four-digit code. That apparently means it's conventionally grown. Five-digit codes with a beginning with a 9 means it was grown organically. Now, see, it's an educational program as well as informative and entertaining. Your brain doesn't experience time at a perfectly fixed time. Shared this earlier this morning. Studies show that novel, information-rich experiences are remembered in greater detail, making them seem longer in hindsight than familiar routines, even when both occupied the same amount of clock time. So a memory that you may have held from long ago that maybe, you know, lasts 30 seconds seems like it lasts much longer than a 30-second memory that you might have, say, from yesterday. Make sense? Yeah, okay. Americans are really getting into beans, apparently, which sounds more like a recession indicator than a choice, but maybe not. In a new poll, 95% of Americans say they eat beans relatively regularly, and 57% of meat eaters say they might be willing to swap out meat for beans at least once a week. Why? 53% say they'd do it to be a little healthier. 41% say they would do it to reduce the cost of groceries. 40% want an alternative protein source. That part I completely understand. Chickpeas, garbanzo beans, navy white beans, lentils, and soybeans, those tend to be the most popular beans. The least popular, according to this poll, fava beans. And no, I'm not going to do a good Chianti and fava bean. I'm not going to do that one. What I will ask, and I asked this earlier this morning, the bean that I didn't see listed here at all, the jelly bean. Now, I might be willing to give up that meat protein in exchange for jelly beans once a week. And for me, my go-to jelly bean, and I am this guy, I like the black licorice jelly beans. KGNC News Time, exactly 8:19.
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17: 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Rivers,

0: with the loss after allowing one run on just one hit. In his relief appearance, Baltimore, prior to the loss, had won 7 in a row. The Royals recovered from a blown lead to walk off the Giants 4-3 in their series opener. Nick Lofton bunted home the game-winning run. Caleb Killian allowed a 2-run homer in the top of the ninth for Kansas City, which has won 3 of its last 4 games. Willie Adames sent the game into extra innings with a big home run for San Francisco, which has now dropped 3 in a row. The Tigers opened their 3-game series with an 8-6 extra innings win over the Cubs from Wrigley. Spencer Tokerson drove in a pair of runs as the team scored 3 times in the 10th inning. Dylan Dingler went deep twice as Detroit has won 3 of 4. Trent Thornton and Javier Assad combined to give up 3 hits and a walk in the horrific frame for Chicago, which had a 2-game winning streak snapped by that loss yesterday. The University of Michigan is going to have a new leader of its athletic department. The university announced yesterday that athletic director Ward Manuel will step down at the end of the calendar year. The school also released a summary of an independent investigation into the culture of the athletic department, which concluded that issues there were not widespread. Manuel led the athletic department for over a decade, including national championships in football and men's basketball. The Blackhawks star player wants a franchise legend to return. Connor Bedard told the media yesterday they'd be excited if Patrick Kane came back to the Windy City. The 37-year-old is a free agent and spent 16 years with Chicago, helping to lead that club to 3 Stanley Cups alongside partner in crime, Jonathan Toews. Kane has been with the Red Wings for the past 3 years. KGNC News Time is 8:24.
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5: 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I'm Jessica Dolmel with Washington Ag Watch on the Texas Farm Bureau Radio Network. The Environmental Protection Agency is now accepting comments on the proposal to eliminate DEF or diesel exhaust fluid derailments entirely. We told you a bit about the proposal on our last show. Scott Mason, EPA Regional Administrator, tells us under the proposal, the DEF warning would be like a change oil light, a warning that drivers need to take action, but vehicles would no longer slow down or stop working entirely due to a DEF failure. But DEF would still be required in the engines.
6: And that's part of the Clean Air Act. So for that to be taken out totally, it would take an act of Congress.

0: That is something for the U.S. Congress to take up, and this EPA will follow the law. But what we can do is we will take this as far as we can, and that's what we're doing right now with the sensor light that will come on. The DEF will still be part of the system of the vehicle, but the deratement will be gone. When it's low on DEF, a light will come on or a noise in your vehicle, a little ding, and you will see it just like you would your change oil light. And then you would take it in and change the DEF. And that's really as simple as it is.
1: The proposal would impact new diesel trucks and equipment only. But Mason told us there is more to come on current vehicles. In the meantime, EPA is accepting comments now on the proposal to eliminate DEF deratements or shutdowns entirely.
0: We want to hear from you. We want to hear from the public. They have a 45-day public comment period that's currently open. Just go to epa.gov and everything will be on the website.
1: The deadline to submit comments is August 29th. Additional details are available on epa.gov. 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

0: funerals for Lindsey Graham. I'm Dave Anthony, Fox News. The first one will be a week from today at Washington's National Cathedral after a ceremony honoring the late Republican senator at the U.S. Capitol. Then next Wednesday, another funeral in South Carolina, where today a filing period begins for Republicans who want to run for Senate in next month's primary to replace Graham as the GOP nominee. And his sister will be on that ballot, telling Fox,
1: I will do it. I will take on the challenge. You know, Lindsey was always there for me, and I feel like now I need to step up and be there for him.
0: Senator Darlene Graham already holds that seat, appointed to fill out the rest of her brother's current term. It's primary day in Arizona. The polls just opened, with two Republican congressmen vying for the chance to unseat Democratic Governor Katie Hobbs in November.
2: Andy Biggs has represented Arizona's 5th District for 5 terms and is the former chair of the House Freedom Caucus. He has the backing of President Trump and Turning Point Action. U.S. Representative David Schweikert was elected to Congress in 2010. He's hoping to win over independent voters.
0: Fox's Alex Hogan. Another primary being watched in Arizona today is on the Democratic side. A progressive socialist, Kai Newkirk, trying to unseat Congressman Greg Stanton. New Fox News power rankings just out ahead of the midterm elections give Democrats a slight edge in the House as they try to win back the majority that finds the Senate even, with races in 4 states too close to call in the polling so far. The U.S. has bombed Iran a 10th straight night, and Iran retaliated again, hitting countries housing U.S. bases, including Kuwait.
3: Early this morning, Iran attacked another tanker off the coast of Oman, forcing the crew to evacuate the vessel, according to maritime tracking groups. This does come after President Trump issued a new warning to the regime about killing American forces in the Middle East.
0: That's Fox's Trey Yingst. 3 American troops were killed in an Iran attack in Jordan last week, and the U.S. military just ID'd the soldier killed at Iraq Saturday, Sergeant Michael Swinton from Fayetteville, North Carolina. 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
0: A loss in court for former President Biden.
6: A federal appeals panel in D.C. has rejected former President Joe Biden's request to block the release of audio recordings from an interview with a ghostwriter preparing his memoir before he was elected president. The panel's 2-1 ruling found there's substantial public interest in releasing the audio and transcripts. The audio considered by special counsel Robert Herr deciding whether to prosecute Biden for mishandling classified documents when he decided not to bring charges because a jury would find Biden was an elderly man with a poor memory and thus unlikely to convict. But the decision is suspended till August 3rd to allow the former president more time to consider another appeal. Therese Crowley, Fox News.
0: Tropical storm Bertha keeps moving very slowly south of Florida's panhandle. It is not forecast to grow into a hurricane, but could still cause coastal flooding with possible landfall in Louisiana Thursday. Now an update on the search for the source of the outbreak of cyclosporias, is the nasty diarrhea-causing stomach bug that sickened thousands of people in more than 30 states, with the most cases by far in Michigan, over 6,000. The FDA is still probing it after a false positive test that initially did identify where the parasite came from.
7: Taylor Farm says the FDA apologized for the mistake, while the agency says it's continuing to work with the supplier to remove products implicated in the outbreak. However, the FDA says they are still investigating the shredded iceberg lettuce from Taylor Farms in Mexico as the likely source, writing in part, quote, to clarify, this false positive lab sample does not change the basis for FDA's ongoing outbreak investigation. Meanwhile, Taylor Farms says, quote, in an abundance of caution, we completed a voluntary recall of iceberg lettuce from central Mexico. We are committed to working with public health authorities.
0: That's Fox's Todd Pyro. On Wall Street, despite oil prices rising 2%, stocks could rise. NASDAQ futures up 300 points. I'm Dave Anthony, Fox News.
8: Tuesday, am I real low? Me personally, I think Dave just likes to say cyclosporiasis and diarrhea in the same sentence. Could be just me. 8:35, 25 in front of 9. Good morning. We are into the last half hour of Newsday Amarillo for this Tuesday. Michael J. in for Tim Butler, who swears he's going to be here tomorrow. We'll see. I'll know more a little later on today. Probably this evening I'll know more about how he's feeling and what tomorrow might look like. Listen, we are completely prepared. We are on standby if we need to. All right, in the final half hour here, we have sports coming up in just a moment. Your weather forecast, whether you like it or not, is about to happen. I'll leave that up to Doppler Dave. He's been the bearer of such good news this morning, as far as the weather goes. And we'll have another look at this date in history in just a few minutes. Right now, news from the local front. Amarillo Fire Department responded to a structure fire Saturday. That at a residence on North Forest Street. At that scene, firefighters found a working fire involving the attached garage of that home. Crews brought the fire under control, conducted a primary search, completed overhaul operations to ensure the fire did not extend into the main part of that structure. Firefighters and Amarillo Medical Services paramedics rescued 7 puppies. They were suffering from smoke inhalation, but not to be alarmed, not to be worried. Everything's okay. They were given care at the scene, and all 7 puppies recovered. No injuries were reported. Damage is still being assessed. In fact, the cause of that fire still under investigation. According to court records, 24-year-old Bryce Tollison has been sentenced to 12 years in prison after he was found guilty by a Potter County jury of indecency with a child by sexual contact. Records show Tollison was indicted in February of 2020 following an investigation that included the APD Special Victims Unit and a forensic interview conducted by the Bridge Children's Advocacy Center. Following the jury decision, Tollison was sentenced to 12 years in prison by Judge Tim Pirtle. He will also have to register as a sex offender for the rest of his life. Amarillo Crime Stoppers needs your help locating a gray 2017 Toyota Tacoma for this week's Stolen Auto Day. That vehicle reported stolen from the 3400 block of West Chaparral Road Friday. The vehicle should display Texas tag MZR-1188. The last 6 of the VIN are 054047. If you know the location of this vehicle or who stole it, call Amarillo Crime Stoppers, 806-374-4400. You can also submit your anonymous tip online at amapolice.org or use that P3 Tips app. If your tip leads to the recovery and or the arrest of that suspect, you could earn a reward of up to $1,000. The Democratic U.S. Senate nominee, James Tallarico, may be having trouble connecting with black voters. Tallarico held a majority black town hall in Houston Sunday, in which he took questions from what was at times a rather testy crowd. Black voters overwhelmingly supported U.S. Representative Jasmine Crockett, whom Tallarico defeated in the Democratic primary. Tallarico ended up pledging to spend $25 million on black voter outreach, which he claims is the largest such outlay in recent Texas history. Of course, we've been hearing a lot this morning about Tropical Storm Bertha. It's the second named storm of the Atlantic hurricane season after forming yesterday. NOAA reports Bertha's wind speeds have increased to at least 40 miles per hour. Bertha is tracking northwest along the Gulf Coast, and the center of the circulation expected to arrive in southeast Texas on Friday. The impact on the Houston area is likely to be rather minimal. The main threat will be rain, and there's only a 30% chance of storms locally there on Thursday and Friday. Texas legislation contributing to a boom in the manufacture of semiconductor chips. The $1.5 billion Texas CHIPS Act passed in 2023. It was to incentivize new semiconductor manufacturing in the state to support the necessary research and workforce development at all the state's universities. Texas, by the way, has 57 semiconductor facilities statewide, employing more than 47,000 workers in fabrication plants, materials manufacturing, and research and development. Several new or expanded fabrication plants have been announced or have gone online in recent months. Texas now leads the nation in exports of semiconductor chips. KGNC News Time is 8:41.
9: Well, our morning hours look rather pleasant, but by midday it's going to be hot, and we're really moving in to a sweltering outlook for the next several days. It's going to be hard to stay below 100 degrees. We'll kind of get that started today with a high right at the century mark, right about 100 degrees. Fortunately, we will cool it off. Not all that muggy for us. Overnight, we'll drop down to 70. But for tomorrow, I'm afraid we're going to have to kick it up to 103. With your first alert forecast from News Channel 10, I'm Doppler Day.
8: I warned you. He was the bearer of bad news for the rest of the week. Dozier, good morning. 83 degrees this morning. McLean's checking in at 86 already. 83 at Lake McClellan. Goodnight, Texas is 83. Clarendon's checking in at 83 this morning. Right now in Umbarger, 78, 76 in Hereford, and 75 in Friona. Here in Amarillo proper, we have plenty of clear skies, lots of sunshine, and that's got us warmed up to 84 degrees. Good morning.
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8: I know that guy. Making Sense with Michael J. gets underway here at 9 o'clock. And here's where I plan to go this morning. Yesterday, I started the conversation about the sale last February of the former Ambassador Hotel and some of what's transpired, some of what we've learned since then, two principals involved with that, and their organization is known as Everhart Hospitality, LLC. This morning, I kind of want to continue that conversation, some things I've learned in the last 24 hours. I'll share that with you. Also, where are we at so far as the landfill fire investigation that we're expecting from the city? Their contribution to that investigation. We should know that here any day now. And also, as I've said earlier, this one is the one I'm really chomping at the bit to get to. President Trump is being sued. Of course, he's being sued all the time. But this one is rather troubling because For my money, it sort of just paints the picture again of where we are at, not even politically, just socioeconomically across the landscape. Wait till you hear the story. It is really troubling when you consider the context. So I'll get to all that after 9 o'clock this morning. Right now, I want to take a look at this date in history. Started this early this morning. Thought we'd go ahead and take one final look at this date in history. July 21st in history, 165 years ago. I started the show this morning by saying I've been watching an awful lot. I love Civil War, World War II, those kind of documentaries. I love learning about some of our forefathers. Did a lot of learning here in the last few weeks about George Washington, Abraham Lincoln, Thomas Jefferson, and many others. So this one's right in line with what I've been revisiting so far as these documentaries. 165 years ago on this date in 1861, Confederate troops defeated the Yankees at the Battle of Bull Run Creek. It was the first major battle of the Civil War. More than 50,000 men fought for 10 hours. And here's the wonky thing about that. While these 50,000 troops were going at it, many pompous rich people dressed in their Sunday best came to picnic, literally sat on the sides of hills and watched the battle take place like it was some sort of entertainment. Not unlike, say, the Colosseum, right? Just a bit more dressy and fancier. 153 years ago on this date in 1873, Jesse James held up the Rock Island Express near Adair, Iowa. It was his first train robbery. What'd he make off with, Michael J.? Glad you asked. $6,000 was the reported haul, but it was actually more like $65,000. The caveat was the train company didn't want the public to know how much money it was actually hauling. So they reported a loss of $6,000. The actual haul by the James Gang, $65,000. On July 21st, 1925, the monkey trial ended in Dayton, Tennessee, with school teacher John T. Scopes being found guilty and fined $100 for teaching Darwin's theory of evolution. That conviction was later overturned, and today we know that trial better as the Scopes Monkey Trial. It's 8:48.
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8: All right, one more time. It's 8:51, time for a final look at sports this morning. The NBA's all-time leading scorer narrowing down his decision on where he plans to play next. ESPN reports LeBron James is focusing on the Heat, Cavaliers, and 76ers as his potential final landing spot. The 41-year-old was also considering the Warriors, Nuggets, and Timberwolves as Western Conference candidates. There's still no timetable on his decision. I'm sure he's enjoying the all the attention, though, right? 41 years old and still able to draw that kind of attention. The Dodgers are bringing in some relief to help ahead of next month's trade deadline. The team acquired Seth Halverson from the Rockies in exchange for two minor leaguers, the righty coming off a stint on the injured list with a shoulder inflammation, has an ERA of 4.74 in 21 appearances this season. Right-hander Nick Frasso and outfielder Landon Vidurek are headed to Colorado in that deal. The Red Sox extended their winning streak after rallying for a 6-5 victory over the Orioles at Fenway Park. Caleb Durbin hit a go-ahead solo homer in the bottom of the eighth. Garrett Whitlock was credited with the win after striking out one in a scoreless inning of relief. Boston has now won 14 straight. The Royals recovered from a blown lead to walk off the Giants 4-3 in their series opener. Nick Lofton bunted home the game-winning run. Caleb Killian allowed a two-run homer in the top of the ninth for Kansas City, which has now won three of its last four games. Willy Adames sent the game into extra innings with his big home run for San Francisco, but they have now dropped three in a row. The Tigers opened their three-game series with an 8-6 win in extra innings over the Cubs from Wrigley yesterday. Spencer Torkelson drove in a pair of runs as the team scored three times in the 10th inning. Dylan Dingler went deep twice as Detroit has now won 3 of 4. Trenton Thornton and Javier Assad combined to give up three hits and a walk in that final frame for Chicago, which now has had a two-game winning streak snapped. The Packers have locked up a key defensive starter. This is according to the NFL Network. Green Bay has agreed to a three-year, $57 million contract extension with defensive tackle Devontae Wyatt. The deal includes a $20 million signing bonus. He was originally taken with the 28th pick in the 2022 draft. The Packers are now expected to turn their attention to signing tight end Tucker Kraft to a long-term deal. Veterans to report to training camp next week. It's 8:54.
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8: Just dig the sound for a minute, man. Right? It's 8:56. A little war for you this morning. The folks in Seattle, that area, are on the lookout for a celebrity raccoon. His nickname is Jimothy.
23: Video of the rotund raccoon has gone viral. He has a typical raccoon mask of a face, but is much shorter than most raccoons, making his legs look long. He has short spine syndrome, which is a non-fatal rare deformity. It also happens to dogs. Jimothy has been recorded running through yards and walking across porches. Biologists say it's rare to see among wild animals because they have a more difficult time finding food, but that's something raccoons are very good at. I'm Brad Ford.
8: I'm sure you have as well seen the video of Jimothy. I'm telling you, yeah, if I'm coming home late at night and I see that rascal running across the street, I'm going another direction. The summer is all about barbecues, with two-thirds of Americans calling the summer grilling season the best time of the year. But it's no longer just about dinner. Tell us about it, Bree.
6: Per research, the average American will attend 5 barbecues and throw 4 between the 4th of July and Labor Day. And that can get pretty spendy. But according to Food & Wine magazine, we're ditching the steaks and grilling up dessert for a crowd. They say everything is going on the grill, from the old standby s'mores, but also grilled fruit and cast iron cobbler, growing in backyard popularity. I'm Bree Tennis.
8: I told you yesterday that for my wife and I, corn on the cob, man, it's just like grill candy for me anymore. I love that. I don't know that we've grilled much. I know when we do kebabs, I do enjoy the taste of grilled pineapple. All right, real quick, we started on this date in history on July 21st in years past. How about 1954, France, for some reason, surrendered North Vietnam to the communists. In 1961, Captain Virgil Gus Grissom became the second American to rocket into a suborbital pattern around the Earth, flying around in the Liberty Bell 7. 1969, Neil Armstrong and Edwin Buzz Aldrin took off from the moon after spending 21 and a half hours on that surface. In 1972, George Carlin arrested and charged with disorderly conduct after profanity at a Summerfest in Milwaukee, Wisconsin, for unusual indecent language in front of wheelchair-bound children. In 1980, July 21st, 1980, the draft registration began in the United States for all men 19 and 20-year-olds. I remember when I came of age. In fact, I think we had to do it when we got our license. Isn't that correct? Also, at the time, had to register for the draft. All right. That's going to do it for me this morning. Once again, just sitting in for Tim Butler. Now, his plan, at least right now, is to be here tomorrow morning. I will be checking on him late this afternoon to find out how he's doing. I know you will agree with me. The important thing is to get him healed and healthy so he can come back here at 100%, right? So if we have to do this again tomorrow, I think I'm okay with it. I hope you are as well. All right, Making Sense with Michael J. coming up next. That'll be following Fox News, I should say. Listen, enjoy. I know it's going to be tough weather-wise, but do try to stay hydrated and enjoy the rest of your Tuesday. It's 9 o'clock.
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0: The midterm elections are only 15 weeks away. I'm Dave Anthony, Fox News, and ahead of the voting, with control of Congress at stake, Fox News power rankings just came out this morning, projecting Republicans and Democrats even for now in the Senate with these races deciding the majority.
2: Four states are all toss-ups. One's Alaska, by the way, that's ranked choice voting. It could go a week out in Alaska if we're really that tight come November. Iowa, we have a toss-up. State of Ohio and the state of Maine.
0: Fox's Bill Hemmer. The rankings give Democrats a slight edge in the House, with Fox polling showing 68% disapprove of President Trump's handling of the economy. It's primary day in Arizona with races for Congress and governor, and in South Carolina, the filing period opens for Republicans for next month's special primary to replace late Senator Lindsey Graham as the GOP nominee. His sister Darlene, now a senator appointed to finish her brother's current term, tells Fox she'll run to keep the seat.
3: He's worked so hard for so long. I can't just let that die.
0: Now, a funeral is planned a week from today for late Senator Lindsey Graham at Washington's National Cathedral, then another funeral next Wednesday in South Carolina. War Secretary Pete Hegseth could face tough questions from Democrats today at a Senate hearing where he'll push for $87 billion in new military funding as the U.S. keeps attacking Iran, which keeps retaliating.
4: Sirens sounded across Bahrain amid incoming Iranian missile fire. The Georgia

0: Jordanians say they shot down at least 5 incoming Iranian drones. This does follow another heavy night of U.S. strikes against Iran. It was the 10th consecutive night aimed at degrading Iran's ability to threaten vessels in the Strait of Hormuz. Early this morning, Iran attacked another tanker off the coast of Oman, forcing the crew to evacuate the vessel.
1: Fox's Trey Yingston, Tel Aviv. President Trump has warned Iran they'll pay many times over for any American deaths after 4 U.S. troops were killed last week. The War Department this morning identified the soldier who died in Iraq as Sergeant Michael Swinton from North Carolina. 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
2: 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Just click listen, then swipe right and hear the latest news updates on your time. 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
1: Stocks are on the rise this morning. The Dow up 237 points, the NASDAQ gaining 205, the S&P 500 adding 35 points as oil prices also move back up more than 2% as the U.S. and Iran keep fighting again. WTI back to $85 a barrel. Gas is up another penny today. AAA's national average for regular $4.01 per gallon, 16 cents higher than a week ago. There's also a rise back up in trade tension between the U.S. and Canada.
6: Prime Minister Mark Carney says Canada is ready to engage to resolve longstanding trade disputes with the U.S., but warns a 50% tariff announced by President Trump this week is a direct violation of the USMCA trade pact. Ontario's Premier Doug Ford says Canada should retaliate tariff for tariff and dollar for dollar. And the Premier of British Columbia, David Eby, reacted to the tariffs by saying, if you're picking fights with Canadians, you don't have a friend in the world. The Trump administration says it will impose higher tariffs on most goods imported from Canada in response to what officials say is Canada's discrimination against U.S. products. At the White House, Jared Halpern, Fox News.
1: Social Security is under more scrutiny.
7: Treasury Secretary Scott Bessent tells Maria Bartiromo of Fox Business Treasury has identified more than 4,900 federal payments worth approximately $99 million that were associated with dead people.
8: So far, we've saved about $100 million, payments that didn't go to deceased people and that would have gone out. We think that there's up to $350 million that we can stop before the end of this year.
7: If you die in a given month, the Social Security Administration says your heirs cannot keep a payment if it arrives the next month. There are no prorated benefits, and Social Security benefits are paid for the previous month.
1: That's Jenny Casola. I'm Dave Anthony. This is Fox News.
9: All counties set to get a new data center near the town of Turkey, a project local leaders say will generate billions in tax revenue, create thousands of jobs in the area, and support long-term growth for the county. According to reports, QTS has been building and operating data centers across the country for more than 20 years with a track record of strong community involvement. Details on construction timelines are not available yet. The Skellytown firefighter who was killed late last week has been identified as 48-year-old Kensington Charles Brown. He died after the motorcycle he was riding struck a deer, causing that bike to roll and eject Brown. The accident happened around 6 p.m. in Hutchison County. The Skellytown VFD describes Brown as a true friend and valued member of that department. Donations being sought to help his family, those can be made by sending them to P.O. Box 327, Skellytown, Texas. For KGNC News, I'm Michael J. Stevens.
10: Well, things are still quite nice outside. We have lots of sunshine and temperatures are still in the 60s and 70s. You want to get outside and take advantage of it because later this afternoon we'll climb into the triple digits for almost everyone. High of 100 here in Amarillo. Winds will remain light throughout the course of the day between 10 to 15 miles per hour. We'll cool things back down into the 70s overnight before another day of triple digits heading into Wednesday. From News Channel 10, I'm meteorologist Jaden Ramkissoon.
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9: All right, note to self. Pull the old newscast. See, this is where I really missed him, because Tim is among the many that protect me from my own stupidity. I apologize. That is an old newscast, and I should have pulled it while I saw it. So it won't happen again. So don't call. Usually when that happens, people will call, hey, do you know you're running? Yep, yep, we know. In this case here, it's operator error, nut behind the wheel. Welcome to the show. Hour one of Making Sense with Michael J. here on News Talk KGNC, 710 AM, 97.5 FM. 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Here's how you reach me. I will take calls during the breaks this morning. 806-350-0710, 806-350-0710. MichaelJ.Stevens@conmedia.com. That's the email address, and I do check email throughout the show. 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Now, that's our website. We keep it full of information important to all of us here in Amarillo and the Panhandle. Shows I've done in the past get posted there when we aren't totally short-staffed. We got people on vacation and, of course, one recovering from surgery. And Stephen let me know on Facebook this morning, hey, man, love the show, but will you get the shows posted? I know we're running a couple of days behind, so I will try to get that taken care of today. But thank you. That to me is extremely humbling and flattering, that if you go for a day or two and don't get those shows posted, people will call and say, boo, where's the shows? All right, but you can get those shows normally at KGNCAM.com. In my case, just click on the Making Sense with Michael J. image, or go to the top of the page if that image isn't there because it rotates with others. Go to the top of the page and enter by way of linkable text. You'll see the shows listed up there. That'll take you to where you can find those shows. Interviews that Tim does during Newsday Amarillo. I had the privilege of interviewing Beth Duke this morning, but you can find those posted there as well. Again, bragging about KGNCAM.com. Michael J., where do you plan to go this morning? Well, here is the plan anyway. But as you know by now, sometimes show just happens, and this thing becomes a river. It meanders wherever it wants to go. To open things up this morning, I want to real quick touch on just the stupidity of New York City Mayor Mamdani. Also, there are a couple of things that came up in the Texas scorecard this morning. I want to get to those as well. And then, yeah, I've been teasing it all morning. President Trump is being sued, but wait till I tell you who is suing him. Now, he gets sued all the time, but this one here is absolutely just, in many ways, troubling, because it almost single-handedly tells you where we have come in just 4 years. 4 years under a ridiculous presidency, and now we're really paying the price. And that's what President Trump and others like you and I are trying to correct. Now, also coming up in the show, I started the conversation yesterday about the sale of the former Ambassador Hotel. That is the building at 3100 I-40 West that has been sitting vacant since 2017, nearly a decade. It's been sold. It was sold last February. Yesterday, I laid out who it was that purchased it, the two principals within that organization, that LLC. Also laid out some other things. The response to yesterday's show, very interesting, because, again, I really just maintain the idea. Look, could just be two guys that bought a hotel and are hoping to bring it back to life. I want to continue some of that conversation by adding a few more elements, so to speak, including, you know, has the city spoken to these guys? Is there any involvement from the city, anybody else? Is anybody any more aware of what's going on with this thing than these guys are? Because these guys, and I'll get into this, there is some measure of secrecy, but I'll leave that up to the rest of the show. All right, so there's where I want to go this morning. It's 9:12.
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9: All right. This isn't from the normal source. I grabbed this from another source because I thought these were kind of fun, so let's do it to it. Since yesterday marked the anniversary of the Apollo 11 moon landing, here's a detail that often gets overlooked. The astronauts left behind more than footprints to save weight on the return trip. They abandoned equipment, experiment packages, even parts of the lunar module itself. In total, they left over 180,000 pounds of human-made material sitting there on the moon. I don't know. What does scrap metal go for? All I got to do is get there, right? A woodpecker's tongue is so long that it wraps around the back of its skull when it's not in use. Now, that unusual anatomy doesn't just store the tongue. It helps as to sort of absorb the forces when the woodpecker is, doing his thing on the side of that tree. During World War II, British pilots sometimes carried live pigeons inside their aircraft. If a plane crashed and radio contact was impossible, a pigeon could be released with the aircraft's position. Thousands of air crews owed successful rescues to the fine work of the military pigeon. Your brain. Well, we talked about the woodpecker's brain. Your brain doesn't experience time at a perfectly fixed speed. Studies have been done, and they show that novel, information-rich experiences are remembered in greater detail, making them seem longer in hindsight than familiar routines, even when both occupy the same amount of time on a clock. The tiniest stickers on supermarket fruit aren't just price labels. Their numbers are called PLU codes, and they identify the produce variety and how it's been grown. For example, a 4-digit code usually means conventionally grown produce, while a 5-digit code that starts with a 9 indicates it was grown organically. Now you know. 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Of course, it's sold in full cartons and limited to stock on hand. 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Any questions, you can give them a call, 806-381-0032.
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5: So Graham Plattner is now out of the race for the U.S. Senate in the state of Maine. And it's about time. I mean, the Democrat Party had plenty of warning that Graham Plattner was a real piece of work. And I don't mean just the Nazi tattoo. I mean the fact that at least two women have credibly accused him of rape. And the Democrats are going to have a rapist as their candidate?
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7: 9:18, 18 after 9. Let's get into it. All right, so New York City Mayor Mamdani is doubling down on his plans to arrest Israeli Prime Minister Benjamin Netanyahu. Yep. That's how he rolls. The Israeli leader expected to visit the Big Apple in September for the UN General Assembly. Mamdani says he's in talks with his legal team to determine the correct procedure. This guy's a piece of work. Comes after a recent New York Times podcast interview where the mayor said Netanyahu deserves to be brought up on international charges at The Hague. President Trump dismissed the claims from Mamdani in a post on Truth Social saying Netanyahu will not be arrested while in the United States. Mamdani, you know, this is, again, when he was elected, I told you, check with me this time next year, right? I don't even think it's going to take that long. Tomorrow, now that I've shared this story, it dawns on me tomorrow, I want to introduce you to one of his dainty little minions who was on with Fox News just a few days ago, Martha McCallum, the story, and she had this guy on, and this guy is actually saying that constitutionally, people are not allowed to determine what they charge for goods and services. That's basically what he's laying out, because again, he's part of the Mamdani tribe, who you know, they're socialists, and they really want for the rich to give everything they have. It's all commune related, right? But this guy, I've listened to his audio. You'll hear it tomorrow. This guy has said some things that, young man, seriously, do you have any earthly clue? Really? Even Martha McCallum, who I adore, just kind of put him in his place a couple of times. I don't think he appreciated what she said and what she did. But you'll catch some of that tomorrow. Texas congressman backs investigation into woke advisory firms. Got this morning. Thank you to Michael Quinn Sullivan and his staff at the Texas Scorecard. The congressman in question is our own U.S. Representative Ronnie Jackson, backing the Trump administration's investigation into two proxy advisory firms over concerns that they are pushing a woke agenda on companies. The two firms, Institutional Shareholder Services and Glass Lewis, currently make up 90% of the advisory market. Both firms have been widely criticized for pushing DEI agendas and politicizing

of Gain Peace. He described Sharia as a religious practice, claiming it is not a state-enforced law here as it is in some Middle Eastern countries. Others like Edwin Ezgahali, an Iran-born resident of Rockwell, who converted to Christianity from Islam, disagreed that characterization. He says Islam becomes offensive the minute it takes power. I want you to keep some of this in the back of your mind. In an interview with Dallas Express, U.S. Representative Brandon Gill, who I really want to get on the show here as soon as I can, he's out of Flower Mound, described Muslim immigration into Texas as, quote, a huge problem. How am I doing? I'm doing good. All right, this is, I'm going to try to get through this before we get to 9:30. Illegal immigrant who murdered Michigan woman sues President Trump. As if that's not enough, listen, wait till you hear, well, I'll just tell you what his demands are. He's demanding $75 million, a public apology, and U.S. citizenship. Your skin should already be crawling, but let me get to this. An illegal immigrant serving a lengthy prison sentence for the murder of a Michigan woman is suing President Trump, alleging he faced humiliation when his case was used as a political talking point. So now he's demanding $75 million, a public apology, and U.S. citizenship. His name is Brandon Ortiz Veit. He's 27 years old, was previously deported from the United States. He's now serving 39 to 102 years in prison for killing Ruby Garcia in March of 2024. Garcia's body, just so you know, had several gunshot wounds and was found dumped along a road in Grand Rapids. The pair were in a romantic relationship and were engaged in an argument at the time of the murder. In a handwritten complaint filed in federal court, Ortiz Veit named Trump and his White House principal deputy press secretary as defendants. Okay, this is going to be a quote from the murderer. I was put into a category. Who I was as a person no longer mattered. What only mattered was my race, my case, and immigration status. Once again, it belittled me, shattered my dignity, and what I was as a person. The shame it brought to my family name is a reality I now have to live with. I took full responsibility for my actions, but for them to use my case for political gain on TV was unjust, humiliating. When I thought it couldn't get any worse, it did. I was center stage in front of a nation, public scrutiny at its finest. This is him. Now, he acted as his own attorney and said his case came under intense scrutiny and coverage, and it resulted in him living a nightmare. Again, a quote, it all became clear to me when I first met with my court-appointed attorneys. They explained how my case had gotten blown out of proportion and now was a high-profile case. The shock in their eyes and the tears from mine, oh my, were a reaction to my realization that I was living everyone's worst nightmare. To be publicly infamous, a target to the United States of America, from here everything went downhill. I was now labeled a cold-blooded murderer in the eyes of the people of the nation. The anxiety and despair I felt compares to no other. I don't even know what to say. Really have no idea. Now, Tudor Dixon is a former Michigan GOP gubernatorial candidate, called the lawsuit an example of arrogance and entitlement. This is his quote, as long as we have Democrats jetting to other countries to coddle criminal illegal aliens over margaritas, this level of arrogance and entitlement from convicted murderers will continue. It's time lawmakers stand with Ruby Garcia's and all of those who have been impacted by these illegal aliens instead of their killers. You know, dear dumbass,
First of all, I'm glad you were caught. I'm also happy as hell that you're in prison.

0: Frankly, I hope you rot there. But how dare you? How dare you come out and write this tripe? And I've already read about 5 minutes of your crap. I haven't heard you mention your victim one time. I have not mentioned your victim one time, except for towards the end, as I recall. Let me see if I can hustle there, because I'm getting towards the end. Here it is. The complaint didn't cite any legal violations, instead blaming Trump for labeling him as an example of the Biden administration's border policies. Hello! We all do. Because, he says, quote, because I was remorseful for my actions on the 26th, I turned myself in and confessed to the murder of my partner at the time. Knowing the consequences it would bring, I stood tall and was respectful when asked about the actions that took place on the night of March 24th, 2024. Dear Nimrod, it's just too little too late. And how dare you? How dare you, even at that moment, after everything else you've said on that show or in this lawsuit? Because I was remorseful, I stood tall, I admitted to what I did. Well, good for you. You took a shotgun and you killed, supposedly, your girlfriend. And you dumped her body. There's nothing about that that says remorseful to me. I hope you rot where you are. 9:29. Take a break here. When we come back, we'll get into some more local aspects of the show this morning.
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3: 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I'm Kerry Martin with a market update on the Texas Farm Bureau Radio Network. Live cattle starting the day higher with August up 22 cents, 226.75. The October up 27, 223.57. Feeder cattle mixed with the August down 27 cents, 351.72. September feeders up 5, 346.30. Corn trading lower with September down a half, 449 a bushel. December corn down a penny at 472. September Kansas City wheat down 3 1/2, 720 and a quarter. Cotton starting the day higher with December cotton up 61 points, 79.53 cents. August West Texas crude oil up 237, 85.60 a barrel. I'm Kerry Martin on the Texas Farm Bureau Radio Network.
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7: Well, things are still quite nice outside. We have lots of sunshine and temperatures are still in the 60s and 70s. So you want to get outside and take advantage of it because later this afternoon we'll climb into the triple digits for almost everyone. High of 100 here in Amarillo. Winds will remain light throughout the course of the day between 10 to 15 miles per hour. We'll cool things back down into the 70s overnight before another day of triple digits heading into Wednesday. From News Channel 10, I'm meteorologist Jaden Ramkissoon.
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9: I remember finding out about
8: during Newsday Amarillo, I got to thinking, and in fact I had mentioned that this is going to be sort of a water wiggle, slip and slide kind of a day. And I know you and I know what that is, but I wonder if other people really know what I'm talking about. And I'm not even sure that water wiggle and slip and slide would suffice today. And when I said that during that break that followed, I actually thought about, you know, when you think about it, we were splash pad kids. We just didn't know what a splash pad was. The splash pad we played on only had one water outlet, and that was the sprinkler you threw in the middle of the yard, right? And then you laughed and Googled. How much fun was it? I've been thinking back. Kids today, and just even younger adults, if they were to see that, they'd probably think, what's wrong with those people? But yeah, that's all we did. And I also made sort of a tongue-in-cheek comment that water wiggle and slip and slides were for the richer kids. We had to deal with, just the sprinkler in the middle of the yard and running through. Still put on your bathing suits, though. It was kind of like going swimming, only much different. So, I don't know. It just, that I'm not even sure. I was thinking during one of the breaks last, during the show, Newsday Amarillo, even on a day like today or any day this week, I'm not even sure if I would put a sprinkler in the yard and run through it. And so Carolyn and I'm not sure about you, we got our utility bill yesterday, and just as I suspected, cha-ching, oh yeah, that poor little AC unit's, she's running like a madman. 937, a couple of things before we really get into the meat of the show this morning. One thing is, have you, during that break, I was checking social media and some other things, and I have seen this video, you probably have as well. It's a shaggy dog looking person. I think this was February of last year. For whatever reason, the video was just released. And I believe it's a sheriff's office department in one of the cities in Florida where this person, I don't know what the original call was for, but my suspicion is this person was causing some sort of a scene. And so authorities get there, and I think they call him because he's clearly a dude. And he goes into this full-on hissy fit, jumping up and down, call me by my correct pronouns. I'm a she. And each time, I think the cop actually does this purposely. Each time he makes a mention, this person goes into a full-on hissy fit to the point where I think he gets pepper sprayed. And I think they end up tasing this guy. For me, it's good comedy. But it also comes back into what we've already talked about this morning, and that is the price that we are paying for the 4 years under the Biden administration, President Otto Penn. This is just part of it. The other thing I'm going to share real quick this morning is the lawsuit that this moron filed against President Trump. The media and others, each time I see them just go into this weird diatribe of hate, just pure hate, and say just silly, ridiculous things about the president. Listen, there's something that occurred to me a long time ago, but I'm sure somebody has beat me to the punch on this, but listen to what I'm about to say. Donald Trump says and does most of the things that he says and does because I think he knows subconsciously, he knows that's going to get to somebody. He knows somebody is going to say something. He knows he's getting under somebody's skin. I love that. I have loved it from 2016. I've loved it before then. But there's just something about that when you know you've... Listen, don't like causing problems. But you know when you're dealing with people like this guy I just described. I'm sorry, the pronoun demander. That's why, I love that. I love when we can speak common sense and clear, and we know that something that we're saying is clearly going to get under somebody's skin and cause them to jump up and down and have these weird little reactions. I think Donald Trump does that on purpose. I think when he's done with the camera and, in a quiet moment, probably looks at his staff and goes, geez, that's hilarious. Man, that is just funny. Did you see the way did you hear the questions they asked? Did you see the reactions on their faces? That is, to me, Donald Trump. Listen, I did it in 2016. I also did it in 2020, in 2024. I didn't vote for Donald Trump to act presidential. That's not what I wanted. In 2016, I did it because I wanted Donald Trump to do exactly what he did, to return my country to a state of strength and prominence, to put us back on the world stage, to again to energize and strengthen the economy, to bring pride back into this country. And I'm glad he was there, ran again, and is now the 47th president. Can you imagine if you would have had President Kamala Harris and Vice President Tim Walz? Good Lord, where are we now, right? So, yes, there is. I love having that. I love the fact he doesn't act presidential. He's acting as the CEO of a large corporation. He knows what he's doing. He is a wonderful tactician. He is a great communicator, despite what some will tell you. But I also love the way he strategizes. He's not as successful as he is because he's a moron. He didn't jump and stomp his feet and demand things. Everything he's done, he's earned, and he's among those that I'm real sure. For those like the dainty fellow that you're going to hear from tomorrow that is trying to help Zoran Mamdani with his rent adjustments in New York City, people like Donald Trump, I shared this yesterday, where people like Zoran and others, socialists, even the DSAs, are trying to strip the rich from their successes, trying to penalize them for some reason, and you know, people don't deserve to have big houses. They shouldn't have that much money. Have you thought about maybe just getting up next to them and saying, or even asking, tell me, how did you get to be this rich? How did you get to be this successful? No, that requires too much effort. I'd rather just lay back and be all limp and gooey and let somebody tell me how they're, you know, how I'm supposed to live, and here's what you're going to get. Yeah, those that are clamoring for socialism, have fun with that one. Let's see, before I take the first break, a couple of things I want to share concerning email and such from yesterday. James says, this has to do with the ambassador. We're going to get into that here in a moment. Who are they trying to keep the secret from, and why? Can't be competition. You said they talked to Deepak. It's the whole hush-hush vibe that's pointing my ears forward. Without that, I'm not sure I'd even care. Debbie, I think this was by way of Facebook, said, has some clear concern over Islamic infiltration, Sharia law coming to Amarillo. And this one from an anonymous, I think has to do with my now virtual demand for the results of the internal review of the landfill fire. Anonymous says, those of us at the city want to thank you for trying to make sense of all this blankety blank at the city, to try to make that make sense. People in the ivory tower sure as hell don't. 9:44, take a break here. When we come back, I will get into the second part of yesterday's conversation starter, and that's the Ambassador Hotel.
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8: Everhart Hospitality LLC, the one that I'm talking about, has two principles, and those principles are Mir Khan and Saeed Hassan. Now, Saeed Hassan, S-Y-E-D-H-A-S-A-N, I believe, is the correct spelling of that name. Saeed Hassan is the sole principal on record and is serving as the governing person and is associated with that building. In fact, his office is and point of communication is listed at as 3100 West Interstate 40, Amarillo, Texas, 79102. That, of course, is the address for the former Ambassador Hotel. So, Michael J., what are you saying? I'm saying in the research, and what I led to yesterday was this could be a simple case of two guys just buying a hotel. Mike, and it's not even fair to say concern, what was throwing me in my research is, first and foremost, I cannot figure out which Mir Khan we're talking about, because some of the research leads you to Tomball, Texas, which I believe is down around Houston. You'll find a listing there for Everhart Hospitality. I'm not sure it's the same one. There is the Khan is a relatively popular name in Houston. In fact, I came across a horrible story of, I think it was the murder of a Dr. Khan in Houston in part of that research. But yeah, I can't figure out which Mir Khan. There's another Mir Khan that I think this might be the right one, and is at Colleyville, Tennessee. So it's the whole research thing, it's hard to do because I can't narrow down where this is, and it's real hard to learn much more beyond what I have discovered with the research into Everhart Hospitality. Saeed Hassan, it even gets worse. I can hardly tell where this guy is. Part of the research, at one point, it also leads you to, for some reason, Canada. Now, again, I don't know if this is the same guy. I don't know. But I laid all that out yesterday, and it really could be just a simple case of two guys organizing this hospitality thing, because it was, I think, incorporated in Texas in February of last year. So they incorporated, then they turned around and made the purchase of the building, by the way, $3.5 million, as near as I can tell. All right, 8:55, make it 9:55. Let's go ahead and take a break here. When we come back, we'll wrap up this hour, and then we're really going to get into things.
0: In Amarillo, there are three counties, Randall, Potter, and Calico County Restaurant. 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
22: 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KGNC. 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
8: 9:58, 2 in front of 10. Listen, I hope the first 40 minutes of the show, the first 40 minutes of the show this morning made some sense. Elvira, I just saw your comments on the Making Sense with Michael J. Facebook page. Thank you for the kind words. She feels the same way about President Trump as I do. I don't give out love emojis too often. Elvira got one, so good for you. And thanks for listening. And thank you for taking the time to make that comment. So here's where I plan to go in the next hour. I want to get a little bit deeper into this Ambassador Hotel purchase, maybe some more about the two principals involved. What, if anything, does the city know? Have they been in communication at all with these guys? Are there any tax breaks, incentives? You know, other hotel projects have gotten some. Have these guys gotten any? Have they even heard from these two gentlemen? We'll get into that and more in the next hour. Fox News is coming up next. Hour two of the show, Making Sense with Michael J., just minutes away. I'm that guy. Thank you for being with me this morning.
22: 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A248DE Amarillo. KGNC.
23: It's the other conflict complicating the U.S.-Iran fight. I'm Dave Anthony, Fox News. Israel's battle against Hezbollah in Lebanon. In this hour, that country's president, Joseph Aoun, goes to the White House to meet with President Trump, who's hoping the deployment of Lebanon's army to secure villages could stop that fighting.
24: And they'll be talking about disarming Hezbollah, as well as the Israeli military now withdrawing from certain sectors of southern Lebanon as part of this U.S.-negotiated treaty.
23: Fox's Aisha Hosni also reports Iran retaliated again after a 10th straight night of American bombing.
24: This morning, there were strikes into Bahrain. Sirens were going off inside of that country as Iran began firing at U.S. targets there. Iran also lodging missiles and drones at Jordan and Kuwait's power and water plants overnight. There's also a maritime report out this morning that a tanker in the Strait of Hormuz was hit by an unknown projectile off the coast of Oman. A crew had to abandon the vessel, getting into a lifeboat for safety.
23: Oil prices keep rising. Rising back up more than 2%. Gas is up another penny. AAA's national average for regular $4.01 a gallon today is 16 cents higher than a week ago. 15 weeks before the November elections decide control of Congress, Fox News power rankings give Democrats a slight lead in House races. The Senate's even with four states considered toss-ups.
25: Almost half of voters say cost of living is the most important factor for them in the upcoming midterms, with health care and housing topping the list. President Trump made affordability a key promise in his 2024 reelection bid. and a majority of voters now disapprove of his handling of the economy, giving Democrats an edge. Voters prefer Democrats to Republicans by about 4 points on the generic ballot.
23: Fox's Tanya J. Powers. It's primary day in Arizona, filing day in South Carolina for Republicans who want to run in the primary to replace late Senator Lindsey Graham as a GOP nominee in November. His sister Darlene, now in the Senate to finish the term, plans to run. 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
23: We mentioned late Republican Senator Lindsey Graham. We now know funeral arrangements.
32: South Carolina Republican Lindsey Graham will be honored at the Capitol Rotunda next Tuesday. His remains will be carried into the Capitol by the Armed Forces Body Bearer Team ahead of a short service recognizing Graham's decades in the U.S. House and Senate. Graham's remains will then be transported to the Washington National Cathedral for a funeral service. President Trump is among those expected to offer a tribute. A funeral service in Columbia, South Carolina, is scheduled for the following day. Graham died suddenly earlier this month. He was 71 years old. In Washington, Jared Halpern, Fox News.
23: The investigation continues in the encyclosporiasis outbreak that's left thousands of people with a nasty diarrhea-causing stomach bug in Michigan and others in more than 30 states. Taylor Farms is touting a false positive for the cyclospora parasite in testing of its lettuce. But FDA Acting Commissioner Kyle Diamantis tells Fox,
33: the product that was subject to the false positive was new product coming into the southern border from Mexico. It had not yet entered the U.S. It was not part of the product that Taylor Farms already recalled.
23: That lettuce was earlier sold to Taco Bell. It is a suspected source of the parasite. A tropical storm keeps barely moving south of Florida's panhandle. Bertha's not forecast to go into a hurricane, but it could cause trouble ahead of a Louisiana landfall maybe Thursday.
34: Residents in New Orleans are getting ready to endure flooding to be caused by the approaching tropical storm Bertha.
35: The water is ridiculous. You know, that's pretty much the whole city, really.
34: As they build sandbag barriers to hold back the usual rising waters caused when cyclones hit the city notoriously below sea level, New Orleans and Lake Pontchartrain could see a storm surge as high as 3 feet. In Miami, Eben Brown, Fox News.
23: On Wall Street, the Dow's up 260 points, the Nasdaq's gaining 250. I'm Dave Anthony. This is Fox News.
8: Amarillo Crime Stoppers needs your help locating a gray 2017 Toyota Tacoma for this week's Stolen Auto Day. This vehicle was reported stolen from the 3400 block of West Chaparral Road Friday, July 10th. Vehicle should display Texas tag MZR-1188 and the last six of the VIN are 054047. If you know the location of the vehicle or who stole it, call Amarillo Crime Stoppers 806-374-4400. You can also submit your anonymous tip online at amapolice.org or use that P3 Tips app. If your tip leads to the recovery and or the arrest of the suspect, you could earn a reward of up to $1,000. The Trump administration has launched an investigation into truck driver training schools, claiming that they are helping put non-citizen drivers on the roads. Texas Trucking Association John Esparza says,
36: it's something that we've been waiting and wanting for some time, going back to the Biden administration.
8: For KGNC News, I'm Michael J. Stevens.
37: Well, things are still quite nice outside. We have lots of sunshine and temperatures are still in the 60s and 70s. So you want to get outside and take advantage of it because later this afternoon we'll climb into the triple digits for almost everyone. High of 100 here in Amarillo. Winds will remain light throughout the course of the day between 10 to 15 miles per hour. We'll cool things back down into the 70s overnight before another day of triple digits heading into Wednesday. From News Channel 10, I'm meteorologist Jaden Ramkissoon.
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8: All right, 10:07 after 10, hour two of the show is underway. 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Good morning to all of those that are streaming across the country, because as we have discovered, we have a streaming audience all across the country. My family in Colorado and in Las Vegas and other areas, they catch it via live stream, or they go back and catch. When I post them, Steven's already telling me I'm behind. They go back and listen to the shows I've done in the past by accessing that through KGNCAM.com. All right, so here is where we are going to go this hour. I want to get into some more of the nuts and bolts, or at least what I've been able to glean to this point, regarding the group known as Everhart Hospitality LLC, the two principals that we know are listed with that group, and anything that could be considered city-related. I have asked some questions concerning that. I've just kind of wondered, you know, there have been a couple of other hotel projects that have benefited from the kindness of the taxpaying citizens of Amarillo. That's me just being gentle, being nice. They get it through tiers, monies. They get it from other incentives. But I have done some research there. I'm going to tell you what I've found to that point. But I want to preface what I'm about to get into with a couple of things. I know that I have said here in recent weeks, even months, that if you think that things like Epic City in Plano, Texas, can't come to Amarillo, then think again. If you think that Islam infiltration of Amarillo can't happen, think again. If you think that Sharia can't find its way into Amarillo, then you need to think again. Now, what I'm trying to say here is you don't need to panic about it. But it's okay to question things. It's okay to be curious. Let your curiosity guide you to your own research. That's what I do. I don't allow myself to buy into everything that's tossed at me. Hey, man, you need to look at this. You need to go look at that. You need to research. And if I don't get to it fast enough, people seem to be upset. Hey, man, I tried to get this to you like 2 months ago. Okay, but it's my name, it's my show, and I work hard to protect that reputation. I tell people all that, you know, I've been saying for years, I have always endeavored to protect the reputation of the name and the reputation of the call letters that I'm representing, even the ownership group, in this case, Connoisseur Media. But yeah, I think it's okay. In fact, I know it's okay. You can live your life. You don't need to walk outside and wonder, am I going to be attacked? Is somebody going to try to indoctrinate me, somehow radicalize me? I'm afraid to get on the internet. Once you reach a point of being afraid of anything, you have now succumbed to some form of terrorism. And it doesn't always have to have a Muslim name. It doesn't always have to come from somewhere in the Middle East. There is domestic terrorism. But you just can't allow yourself to not want to live, to aspire, to dream, to accomplish. Once you reach the point of having that kind of fear, then I'm telling you, the best thing you can do, this is the best advice I can give, the best thing you can do, stay the hell in the house. Don't even bother coming out. Turn the computer off. Never watch TV. In essence, I'm suggesting perhaps you might consider a career as a hermit. As for me and my house, first and foremost, we serve the Lord, but at the same time, I'm on this planet to live, to be a good steward of the life that God has given me, and to try to help those as best I can along the way. So yeah, you don't need to panic, but there is nothing wrong with being cognizant, aware of what's happening. It's okay to ask questions. Otherwise, if you don't ask questions, how do you learn? by just believing what you see, hear, read on social media, whatever the mainstream media is forcing down your gullet, that is not a give and take. That is not research. That's you being force-fed somebody else's truth. So this, again, is why I always, always come back to, man, don't leave it up to people like me. Be your own investigator. Be your own Kojak Columbo. We mentioned Kojak yesterday because it was Lollipop Day. That's why that came to my mind. I don't know. How about Inspector Gadget? Was he really an inspector? But anyway, by all that, I'm just saying, man, do your research. If something is concerning you, before you freaking panic about it, take a little time to do some research. Know your truth based on your research, the facts that you discovered, and those are your facts, your truths, not somebody else's. I'm going to take this first break here. When we come back, I got four or five bullet points I want to get to. Who are these two guys? Why is it hard to do some research on them? Beyond the Ambassador Hotel, could there be something else? And what does the city, if anything, know about either of these two gentlemen?
1: Folks.
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8: Well, Dana's promo is expertly timed. I can't disagree with her about DSA and socialists. And

I think what she is also saying there now, I think she's a bit deeper than I am at this point concerning Sharia, the Islam of, I'm doing air quotes, Islamification of any city, of any locale. She's in it a little deeper than I am. However, let's get into it, shall we? So yesterday started the conversation about the sale of the Ambassador Hotel. Now, that was executed in February of last year. That's when this group, Everhart Hospitality, purchased the building at 3100 I-40 West. And I believe the purchase price was right around $3.5 million. At least, according to Prad, that was the market value total of that property. So for me personally, and again, I know enough about this stuff to make me dangerous, but if the price was $3.5 million on that building, and that includes the building, everything comes with it, I suspect even the restaurant that was TGI Fridays and that parcel of land, I said yesterday, there are homes down in Tanglewood that will cost you more than $3.5 million. So the sale price, the valuation, that's kind of a red flag for me. So far as what I laid out yesterday, listen, I wrapped up the show with this simple thought, and I mean it sincerely. This could just be two guys looking to bring that building back to life. I know that one media personality here has written a story about it, that they wanted to bring it back. And my understanding is put it under the Radisson flag. I said yesterday that I did just an AI search, just a voice search, on one of my Echoes, who goes by the name of Alexa. If you have one, you know what I'm talking about. I just asked really generically, hey, Alexa, what do you know about the former Ambassador Hotel in Amarillo, Texas, and who purchased it? What are the plans? And she got into details. That's where I heard about the Radisson. But the interesting thing was, again, this was purchased in February of 2025. According to, if you can go do the same thing, I don't know what Siri does, but Alexa will tell you that the hope, the goal is to have it open in 2026. Well, everybody here in town understands even then that wasn't going to happen. From February of 2025 to any point in 2026 would have taken a virtual miracle in order to pull that off. But again, could just be two guys that want to bring that building back to some life. It's been done before. The Barfield was refurbed and brought back to amazing life. I think it's beautiful. It's gorgeous in there. And now we have, is it the Harrington? That they want to bring the herring, they want to bring that back to life. The plans are amazing. We've heard the presentation. I think there have been some drawings, some, what am I thinking of, architect renderings. And so looking forward to that one. So why couldn't two guys from outside Amarillo look at this property and go, you know what? It had a heyday one time. Let's see if we can bring it back. So it could be just two guys looking to bring back to life a former hotel. And yes, they wanted, my understanding is it would fall under the Radisson flag, as they say in that business. Now, one of them, his name is Saeed Hassan. Near as I can tell, for what little I can find out about, and that's if this is the same guy, this Saeed Hassan that I came across has something of an interest in high-end, opulent-style hotels. Could the former ambassador fit that? Possible. I think there are many other things you're going to have to overcome. But yeah, it's possible, I suppose. Look, in the world in which some of these people that deal with these things move, anything is possible. But let's just think, in fact, I just mentioned the herring. Let's think about that for a moment. How many millions of dollars are we talking? I mean, we're talking tens of millions of dollars, right? So that's why I thought, you know, with that building, I'm talking about the former ambassador, having been shuttered for nearly a decade, I'm not sure what

is probably my age, maybe even older. These cats are nowhere near my age, so I'm not sure. But yeah, that's hard to nail that. And look, in that lineage, and with the greatest respect, in that lineage, Khan and Hassan are basically like Smith and Jones, right? So it is a little bit hard. In fact, look up Khan in Houston and see how many come up. Now, I understand and I have reason to believe that these two prefer secrecy concerning their purchase of the former Ambassador Hotel. So one would have to wonder, okay, why the secrecy? One seemed to be upset that a local media member wrote an article about their plans for making it a Radisson, even that they purchased the property. Well, it wouldn't take a genius. At some point, it would come to notice, right, that it had been sold. But even I have been saying, you know, the best thing they can do, because I didn't know the thing was sold. Best thing you can do is raise that rascal, tear it down, take care of whatever never needs to be taken care of there on the soil on that parcel, and then that land itself will become far more valuable than the building and parcel are right now. So yeah, one of them, it seems to be secrecy is of the essence for this project. One person in particular, but yeah, the project itself seems to be operating in the preference of some measure of secrecy. Now, as I've said, digital, even AI, if you were to go look right now, and I don't know when this happened. I don't know if in March or April of last year, had I asked Alexa, hey, can you tell me more about this? I don't know that she would have been able to provide an answer. I don't know if AI, if you're doing an internet search, I'm not even sure AI back then would have been able to provide such detailed information as it can today. So that, again, is, I think, right in line with the preference for secrecy. But even then, when you think about it, some folks just don't want you to know what they're doing, especially folks that are dealing with money. Millions of dollars. I'm still taken aback by the fact that this thing was only $3.5 million. But again, I have my reasons for believing or understanding or believing, you know, feeling why it was valued so low. Told you yesterday that things that we do know at this time is internally, and again, all I can say is I have reason to believe that all the copper in that building is no more. That addicts or whoever have since at least 2017 up until, what would that be, February of last year, or whenever they might have taken a look at it, all the copper had been removed, apparently rather stealthily, from that building. But yeah, my understanding, and I have no reason to doubt the information, is that copper's gone, much of the aluminum located inside the building gone as well. So I thought it might be interesting to go visit with, I don't know, where do you take these things for recycling and to receive monies in exchange for the copper? But it'd be interesting to know, in that time period, who received an influx of a whole bunch of copper? I'd be curious to know. And how much of it came out of that hotel. Where'd I leave off? I have it on good authority that the principals in Everhart Hospitality said the reason the Ambassador, the Wyndham, failed is because it was being run as a hotel. I find that it's not a trigger to me. It is the curiosity is piqued a little bit, but it could have meant anything. I know it'd be easy to say, well, given their names, so you immediately run to, again, because of what other cities are going through, now we're under this suspicion, right? At least these two would be, of, dude, what is your plan? So far, you seem to be

0: focused on secrecy. I haven't gotten to the city part yet, but and now you're saying that the reason why the Ambassador, later the Wyndham, why it failed, why it was forced to shutter, is because the ownership group at the time was trying to run it as a hotel. I'm not even sure where to start with that, other than now you have to step away from that picture, remove yourself from your instant assumption, and think of it in this context. Is it possible? What else could it be run as, other than what you're thinking right now? What else could it be run as? Could it possibly be converted to condos? I know there are some groups, I know one myself, that has purchased old apartment complexes and converted that into either affordable housing or condos. So is it possible they're looking at this as condos? Hey, they're running it as a hotel. That's not our goal. Our plan is to, could it be condos? Could it be townhouses? Could it be a combination of the two? Either condos, townhouses, and offices. So, or what else could you put there? So when you come back to the comment of, well, the reason why it failed is because they were running it as a hotel. Okay, so what else could be run as? I just gave you some options there. Take a break here when we come back. How much does the city know about these two gentlemen?
1: 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I hope to see you there with Amarillo's News Talk KGNC.
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0: Cattle and wheat lower, cotton higher. I'm Terry Martin with a market update on the Texas Farm Bureau Radio Network. Cattle futures trading lower with August live cattle down 50 cents, 226.02. The October down 77, 222.52. Feeder cattle lower with August down 277, 349.22. September feeders down $1.75, trading at 344.50. Corn is mixed with September up a quarter cent, 449 and three quarters. December corn down a half, 472 and a half. September Kansas City wheat down a quarter cent, 723 and a half. Cotton is higher with new crop December up 60 points, 79.52 cents. August West Texas crude oil up 247, 85.70 a barrel. I'm Terry Martin on the Texas Farm Bureau Radio Network.
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3: Well, things are still quite nice outside. We have lots of sunshine and temperatures are still in the 60s and 70s. You want to get outside and take advantage of it because later this afternoon we'll climb into the triple digits for almost everyone. High of 100 here in Amarillo. Winds will remain light throughout the course of the day between 10 to 15 miles per hour. We'll cool things back down into the 70s overnight before another day of triple digits heading into Wednesday. From News Channel 10, I'm meteorologist Jaden Ramkissoon.
4: I don't know if there's a better intro than that right there. Eddie Money, Two Tickets to Paradise. We have sunshine, 89 degrees. It's one of those, I can name that tune in two notes, right? Easily. One of my faves, and honored to have met him a few times over my career as Sir Eddie Money. So let's get back to the show. So to this point, and again, I keep going back and making clear, all we know at this point is two guys bought the property at 3100 I-40 West. What is to become of it is really sort of unclear at this point. I know that Debbie had posted earlier that she has some clear concern over Islamic infiltration, Sharia law, coming to Amarillo. And I know that there are others that feel the same way. But in many ways, for Saeed Hassan and for Mir Khan, that's almost guilt by association. But let me tell you this, you really can't fault people. Now, younger folks may not understand what I'm about to say. You might be able to if you know your history. Shortly after the attack on Pearl Harbor, do you remember what happened to Japanese Americans? Not Japanese that happened to be in America, Japanese Americans. Do you remember what happened to them? And if you don't, then you might want to do a little history research. I would encourage you to perhaps focus on Heart Mountain in Wyoming. It is one of the most emotional tours of a museum that I have ever been through. Some of the remains of that camp are still there. Some of the belongings of those Japanese Americans who were really held captive in places like Heart Mountain. You'll see photographs, actual artifacts. You'll read stories about the way they were taught, schooled, sports participation. But my point here is, again, it was guilt by association is what led me into that. And again, it could be, you're just basing it on their names. Have you met Saeed Hassan? Have you met Mir Khan? Because I haven't. All I know is the names. All I know is the unclear research that I've been able to do to this point. So if you look at it from this perspective, however, let's take it from what we do know. We do know that the ambassador, that building has been sold, was sold in February of last year. We do know the name of the group, Everhart Hospitality LLC. We do know the principals involved are named Mir Khan and Saeed Hassan. We do know that the jurisdiction, that they have domestic jurisdiction of Georgia, they were incorporated here in Texas, I believe. One of them lists Tomball, Texas, as the point of incorporation. But according to the Texas Secretary of State, they are incorporated here. The principal office address, and this is the Secretary of State, the principal office address is 3100 West I-40. That's going to be the former Ambassador Hotel. The registered agent on file is Saeed Hassan, located at that same address. And it appears to be that you can take it that the office, if you wanted to communicate, that's where you'd have to send the communication, is to that address. So that is what we do know at this time. This is what I operated on yesterday. So why did I bring up the Japanese internment camps? It's because right after Pearl Harbor was attacked, shortly after, we rounded up, the United States rounded up all Japanese Americans and put them in camps all across the country. To the best of my knowledge, what's left of Heart Mountain in Wyoming is the last that actually features a standing structure. One of the housing units is still there, and you can see some of the rooms, the way they were set up. And there are wonderful pictures. I bought two or three books while I was there. I love to reread these because it just takes me back to that time. So it's guilt by association. So when this started to become presented to me, and as I started to do some research, I thought, okay, well, other than the fact their names are Mir Khan and Saeed Hassan, what's the concern here other than a measure of guilt by association? The only caveat to that for me is going to be I have a source that I am putting a great measure of faith in, that the information that's being shared with me is truthful and factual. And in that, this is how I know that the copper is missing. This is how I know that there is aluminum missing. This is how I know about their concern or their want for secrecy, that they were a little upset. One of them was upset that one of the media outlets had posted about the sale and the fact that they were going to bring it back as a Radisson Hotel. This is how I know something about the conversation of, hey, how come this thing failed? Well, it's because they were trying to run it as a hotel. So that's what led me to that guilt by association comparison. I just wanted to make sure I made that clear. Now, that being said, yesterday I just really began to wonder, listen, between the Barfield and now the Herring, by the way, stay tuned on the Herring. Interesting, I just had a text from somebody that said, hey, when you can, I'd love to know an update on the Herring. Well, your timing is interesting. Stay tuned. But you have the Barfield, you have the Herring, two wonderful historical buildings that one has already been brought back to life. In fact, used in a popular series. The other one is on the verge of being brought back to life. And man, if you can, in my head, it is going to be amazing. So what of the building at 3100 I-40 West? It doesn't have that great history. It'll go back to the 80s, but these buildings are going back 100 plus years, right? This is going back to the 80s. So some measure of heritage, but not a great deal. But as I thought this through, I wondered, well, geez, given what we've done for the Barfield and what we're about to do for the Herring, has the city spoken with any of these gentlemen? So I reached out to a contact I have with the city, and what I was told is, yes, some of those names, one or two of those names do sound familiar. And the last communication we had, so far as the city goes, was in like last spring. So that'd be February, March of last year. So when this sale was executed, that'd be the last time that my source tells me that the city had any measure or any type of conversation with them. I did ask things like, did they seek any kind of incentive? Have they since sought any incentives, any tax breaks, anything of that nature? I'm not even sure if this qualifies for any of these things. And I did ask this contact of the city, who then kindfully replied, "Hey, Michael J., TIERS doesn't even cover that area, so it's not even covered by a TIERS, so we can take that off the table." I had wondered, you know, is it possible? I said, "Man, if you have any connection to, is it possible that they could have sought anything from the AEDC?" And that's a no. So, in essence, there was a conversation last spring, but my source tells me there has been zero conversation since. So they've had this building all this time. I'm really curious to know what is the progression from here. At some point, I would think they're going to have to break the silence. If I could figure out which one is the real, it's like, what was the old show? Not Concentration, but the other one. It'll come to me in a second. Will the real Mir Khan please stand up? Will the real Syed Hassan please stand up? Because I'd love to know who you are. And at this point, I'd love to just visit with you because I don't know the answer to some of these questions. And I am built of the ilk that says I need to get to the source and get these questions answered. And so if there's some way that I can pull that off, I sure intend to. Because at this point, knowing what we know, now I kind of wonder, okay, what is the plan moving forward? Because right now, I don't think anybody has any clear idea what the answer to that question is.
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9: 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KGNC. Agree or disagree? 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
10: 10:49, 11 in front of 11 o'clock. The last thing that was asked in the Markley, Van Camp, and Robbins promo, what's everybody freaking out about today? That might be a good theme for the last hour of this show, and that is, what is everybody freaking out about? You shouldn't be freaking out about anything. You should always take the time to try to learn the truth, no matter what that truth might be. Now, once that truth is learned, then you can go with whatever your personal reaction is. So to this point, concerning the sale of the Ambassador Hotel, my feel on this right now is, my curiosity is piqued. I need answers to questions, but in order to get those questions answered, I have to know where to find the source. So I will continue to endeavor to figure out who these Channel 2 gentlemen are and see if I can get them to talk with me or to talk with us. Because at this point, I can understand. Can I say this openly? I can understand why there are some who might be a little concerned when you take in the news from across the state. Lord, even Governor Greg Abbott declared CARE a terrorist organization, and they were involved with, of all things, Epic City in Plano. And who was it? It wasn't Plano. It was somewhere else where they were going to have a Muslim-only day at a city-owned water park. You remember that one? And there are just other reasons to be a little concerned until you have the answers. So I think that's the way that I might approach this with these two gentlemen. Look, man, you have to understand there is some concern. Let's see if we can ease people's minds, answer the questions, and let's see where we're going. So with things like the secrecy, yeah, I get why some people might see they're not said they want secrecy because they're going to do they're working on something inside that building and we're just going to be caught off guard. I don't think that's it. What else, you know, if the commentary by one of them is the reason why the Ambassador then at the time Wyndham failed, why it was shuttered suddenly on a day in 2017, September of 2017. Well, that's because they were operating it, running it as a hotel. What else would you run it as? My belief, the reason why, is because it was poorly managed. You know, and it crosses, look, in business, sometimes businesses cross a threshold of where the business owner, whoever may be overseeing, whoever is responsible for it, it crosses that threshold of, you know what, I don't want to put much more into it. Let it reach its dying. let's just let it die and move on. That is actually executed. That's a business practice. Look, it's the weakest part of the link. Let's just watch it die, watch it wither. We'll just shutter it and move on. You know, cut the losses and move on. That could be what happened with Wyndham. It was poor management, poor operating, and there are a lot of factors, but I also think the ownership at that time realized it was a sinking ship. How do you have 46 point whatever percent occupancy rate? How do you know that number and not try to do something about it? There was something wrong with that building is what I'm trying to get to. They knew it. They knew it was going to cost too much money to try to repair, so let's just let the thing die. We'll shutter it. It can become somebody else's problem. It could be a case where these two guys, Mir Khan and Saeed Hassan, bought the property. I don't know. Did they buy it sight unseen? I wouldn't do it. And then came up here and looked and thought, oh, dear Lord, what have we gotten into? You know, they might be, in fact, right now trying to find the next sucker buyer. So there are a lot of questions that I think we need answers to, but I'm not going to get those answers from the city. I'm not going to get those answers from listeners. I'm not going to get those answers from Deepak Patel or anybody else. I'm going to get those answers from the people that bought the building and whose names are now on the deed, if you will. And that is Saeed Hassan and Mir Khan. What is the plan for the future? And look, it could be condos. It could be townhouses. It could be a combination of the two. I would understand, but I think what they are dealing with now is, we bought a turd, and it's going to cost us exponentially. Is the cost of refurb and rehabilitation, is the cost of getting it there, what is the ROI? That's the way I would look at it. Okay, if it's going to cost me $10 to $12 million and more in order just to get it habitable and leasable, and it's going to be worse than that, trust me, at how long in, does the projection, what are you projecting before you can start seeing a return on that investment? That, I think, may be what's happening here. Again, I will do some more research, see if I can find those answers. Let's take a break here. When we come back, we'll wrap this one up. I'll get you set up for Wing It Wednesday.
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9: The opinions expressed on this show are of the host and may or may not reflect the opinions of the staff, management, or ownership of Amarillo's KGNC.
10: It's 10:59, so the Shut Up and Get Out of There Michael J. music will start playing here in any minute. Listen, I hope the show this morning made some sense. I will try to do a little bit more research, but in order to get those questions asked, I have to find the right people to ask. And right now, it is really hard trying to figure out who Mir Khan and who Saeed Hassan are. And once I can figure that out, then yeah, we can figure out what is the plan moving forward, right? So far as that building goes. Tomorrow on the show, I really want to get into this character that was on with Martha McCallum a couple of days ago. It is really... it's sad. It really is. Hey, Fox News is coming up next, followed by Markley, Van Camp, and Robbins. When will I be back tomorrow? We'll see. It's either 5:30 or 9. God bless you. Have a safe and a great Tuesday.
9: 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KGNC.
15: A critical meeting at the White House. On Lisa Brady, Fox News. President Trump alongside Lebanon's president in the Oval Office, saying moments ago he's aiming to solve problems for Lebanon, specifically mentioning Hezbollah, the Iran militant group, on day two of a new framework for the Lebanese army to move into southern villages as Israeli forces withdraw, aiming to stop Iran-backed Hezbollah militants from attacking Israel. That conflict has complicated efforts to make a peace deal with Iran, which keeps attacking U.S. Gulf allies in retaliation for U.S. strikes over threats to commercial shipping in the Strait of Hormuz. One reporter suggesting there's no sign that Iran is ready to stop fighting. The president suggests there is still dialogue with Iran, also saying the U.S. will take care of business if the Iran-backed Houthis in Yemen blockade another critical strait. The Houthis already claiming to be forcing ships to change course in the Red Sea. The president moments ago also just dismissing a suggestion that Iran might be trying to impact the midterm elections by threatening the Strait of Hormuz.
16: They won't have any impact on me. I'm just going to do the right thing. I don't view it as, gee, we're having an election in a period of time. You know, everyone says, oh, I'm doing something before. No, the election, I can't think about that having to do with this.
15: President Trump also defending his agenda and his record, calling it the golden age of America. A majority of voters, though, disapprove of the president's handling of the economy and say cost of living is the most important issue in Fox News power rankings that give Democrats an edge in the House at this point and find the Senate is a toss-up with four states possibly determining the majority. 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
15: The Pentagon confirms the identity of a U.S. soldier killed in Iraq over the weekend.
20: The U.S. military identifying the 30-year-old soldier from North Carolina who was killed while disarming an Iranian drone this weekend. Officials are investigating the death of Sergeant Michael Emmanuel Swinton of Fayetteville at an airbase in northern Iraq during a controlled detonation. CENTCOM says a second service member was wounded and received treatment for a minor injury. Swinton, who was with the 108th Air Defense Artillery Brigade out of Fort Bragg, North Carolina, will get a Bronze Star, Purple Heart, and Combat Action Badge and be promoted to Staff Sergeant. Lillian Wu, Fox News.
15: Three other U.S. service members were killed Friday after an Iranian missile strike in Jordan. Two of them already identified and one set of remains found. The White House says a dignified transfer ceremony that had been expected today is postponed. Multiple states getting a warning from an electric grid operator because of a heat wave. Surging demand.
21: Little Rock-based Southwest Power Pool, the regional U.S. grid operator for 14 central states, stretching from North Dakota to Louisiana, issuing a warning that it may have to order rolling blackouts, saying the power system has used some or all of its reserves after several power plants unexpectedly tripped offline, and that it may be on the brink of an electricity shortfall due to record demand over a heat wave that's gripped much of the nation. On rare occasions, grid operators will order controlled blackouts to prevent outages from cascading across a wider area. Jeff Manasso, Fox News.
15: Southwest Power Pool also acknowledging the impact on demand from AI data centers. A rally on Wall Street with the Dow up more than 300 points, the Nasdaq also up more than 300. Even as oil prices rise, U.S. crude topping $85 a barrel. I'm Lisa Brady. This is Fox News.
22: The California Forever Project, which wants to build a new city in Solano County, has lost a large project to Texas. Deanna Kodiak reports.
23: Saronic Technologies, which makes robotic ships, chose to build its roughly $3 billion shipyard in Texas instead of Solano County after Texas offered big tax breaks. California Forever said the project could have brought thousands of jobs and more housing to the area. The group blames slow government action in Sacramento for the loss and is pushing for laws to speed up project approvals. I'm Dina Kodiak.
22: Crews from the Amarillo Fire Department are on the ground assisting recovery efforts amid the deadly flooding that's devastated parts of South Texas. It's part of a broader mutual aid response as agencies from across the state pitch in. AFD officials say multiple units and personnel are assisting there. Those deployments began Thursday, could last up to 14 days. For KGNC News, I'm Michael J. Stevens.
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27: All right, let's do it. The Markley, Van Camp, and Robbins Show. Jamie Markley, David Van Camp, Scott Robbins out on vacation. We expect him back tomorrow. What'd he say?
28: Gosh dang it!
27: He's having such a good time, you know?
29: I think he's probably excited to come back.
27: He usually is.
29: Yeah.
27: He's like, if I am off the air for too long, you know, I start to get itchy.
29: Mm-hmm.
27: So, yeah, it should be quite the entertaining show tomorrow about all of his adventures. But we got plenty to get to today. Let's start with Iran.
29: Mm-hmm.
27: As they say on Legacy Media, tensions are rising.
29: Well,
27: really?
29: They're pretty high already. I don't know how much higher they can get. I'm not trying to tempt fate over here. But, yeah, I mean, Kuwait is saying that a power grid or an electrical facility and a desalinization plant got hit by Iranian missiles. It's going off. You got the Houthis out there saying, yeah, we're going to put a blockade on oil shipping routes against Saudi Arabia. And President Trump, he was asked about that. He's meeting with the president of Jordan right now as they're trying to work out some sort of ceasefire deal with Israel. Mm-hmm. There's a lot of plates spinning in the air right now, and the president was asked about the Houthis.
1: Mm-hmm. ...of concern of a blockade of the Red Sea by the Houthi rebels, opening up another front in the war.
2: What happens? So far, it hasn't happened. Might happen. But we take care of things. If something like that happens, we take care of it. You know, we've done that with the Houthis before, and we haven't heard from them in a while.

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3: 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And it's about time. I mean, the Democrat Party had plenty of warning that Graham Plattner was a real piece of work. And I don't mean just the Nazi tattoo. I mean the fact that at least two women have credibly accused him of rape. And the Democrats are going to have a rapist as their candidate?
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0: Get him in the head a little bit.
1: Yeah, I think. Yeah, show a little bit of respect for your country, okay? It's the least you can do.
0: Yeah, really? What are you? I know, I understand. It's your constitutional right. If you want to sit, you can.
1: Mm-hmm.
0: I mean, I get all of that. But still, really?
1: Yeah.
0: For all the people that served the country, that died for the country, to protect your freedoms, yeah. You don't have the class to stand up?
1: Yeah.
0: It's disgusting.
1: It costs you nothing to do
0: no.
1: that. Okay, just stand up and show a little respect, and then you can go back to being a horrible Cubs fan.
0: Exactly. That's Scott's second favorite team. Anyway, so I just happened to send the text back that if Scott was a great American, he would have smacked him.
1: Yeah, and yeah, he didn't want to get in trouble, though.
0: Yeah,
1: that's the spirit of the founding fathers right there.
0: Be fun to hear that story tomorrow. A lot of people talking about Sunny Hostin standing up for her son. We'll get to that and around to What's Your Story straight ahead.
2: 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The National Weather Service in Amarillo has issued a heat advisory for our area. The heat index could reach 105 degrees. Please take precautions to avoid dangerous conditions. 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
13: 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The October up 12, trading at 2.

0: 223.42. Feeder cattle lower. August down 222, 349.77. September feeders down $1.12, 345.12. Corn trading steady to lower with September unchanged, 449.5. December corn down a half, 442.5. September Kansas City wheat down a half cent, 723.25. Cotton trading higher with new crop December up 125 points, 80.17 cents. August West Texas crude oil up 217, 85.40 a barrel. I'm Kerry Martin on the Texas Farm Bureau Radio Network.
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2: Well, things are still quite nice outside. We have lots of sunshine and temperatures are still in the 60s and 70s. You want to get outside and take advantage of it because later this afternoon we'll climb into the triple digits for almost everyone. High of 100 here in Amarillo. Winds will remain light throughout the course of the day between 10 to 15 miles per hour. We'll cool things back down into the 70s overnight before another day of triple digits heading into Wednesday. From News Channel 10, I'm meteorologist Jaden Ramkissoon.

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1: 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National Weather Service in Amarillo has issued a heat advisory for our area. The heat index could reach 105 degrees. Please take precautions to avoid dangerous conditions. Stay tuned for updates or log on to our website at kgncam.com.
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11: 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I'm Kerry Martin with a market update on the Texas Farm Bureau Radio Network. Cattle futures lower today with August live cattle down 5 cents, 226.47. The October down 37, trading at 222.92. Feeder cattle lower, August down 265, 349.35. September feeders down $1.35 at 344.90. Corn trading higher with September up 2 cents, 451.5. December corn up 1.25, 474.25. September Kansas City wheat up 4 cents, 727.75. Cotton higher with new crop December up 144 points, 80.36 cents. August West Texas crude up $1.81. $85.04 a barrel. I'm Kerry Martin on the Texas Farm Bureau Radio Network.
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15: Well, things are still quite
0: nice outside. We have lots of sunshine and temperatures are still in the 60s and 70s. So you want to get outside and take advantage of it because later this afternoon we'll climb into the triple digits for almost everyone. High of 100 here in Amarillo. Winds will remain light throughout the course of the day between 10 to 15 miles per hour. We'll cool things back down into the 70s overnight before another day of triple digits heading into Wednesday. From News Channel 10, I'm meteorologist Jaden Ramkissoon.
2: The Markley, Van Camp, and Robbins Show. Jamie Markley, David Van Camp, Scott Robbins back tomorrow. Looking forward to all the stories. One of his favorites, Brandon Gill, strikes again, you say, David?
13: He's talking to the director of the Smithsonian today, and he wants to bring up something called the Mass Action Toolkit, which is a resource not developed by the Smithsonian, but utilized by it. Now, what is the Mass Action Toolkit? Well, the project had a name before it had a plan. The acronym came to me before I knew what it would become. In December of 2014, this is according to the person who founded it, a group of museum bloggers wrote a joint statement urging museums to respond to the crisis happening in Ferguson.
2: Oh, my gosh.
13: Very few did. Well, of course. It's like, well, dang. What do we have to do about it?
2: No kidding.
13: Museums Respond to Ferguson was born out of that, and then it became this mass action toolkit that's available to try to insert social justice into the museum space.
2: So it all started, and what happened in Ferguson was based on a lie.
13: Yes. Hands up, don't shoot.
2: Okay.
13: Yeah.
2: So that's where it starts.
13: Yes.
2: Which brings us to what, this question?
13: Brandon Gill wants to know about, well, a particular thing in the mass action toolkit made available by the Smithsonian.
2: Okay, roll it.
15: Is it important to be polite?
16: Yes, sir.
15: It's also interesting because the same mass action toolkit that your organization has been promoting references politeness as a defining characteristic of white supremacy culture. Ma'am, are you a white supremacist?
16: No, sir.
15: You're not. Can you help me square why your organization says that being polite is part of being a white supremacist?
16: I'm not exactly familiar with that passage of the Mass Action Toolkit, which is
15: I can show you the passage right here.
13: We didn't develop it. No, you just promote it, right?
2: Oh, my gosh. That's hilarious. He is so good at pointing stuff like that out.
13: He is.
2: So then, yeah, I want the old follow-up. Are they going to take that away? That politeness is, what is it?
13: Politeness is part of white supremacist culture.
2: Yeah.
15: Politeness as a defining characteristic.
2: Defining characteristic, yeah. That's it.
13: See, and I don't understand that, because when I think white supremacist groups, I think the KKK, very famously not polite people.
2: Not at all. No.
13: That's...
2: No. No, that's something. Boy, that's hilarious. Okay, I mentioned Robbie Starbuck, who's exposed a lot of different companies, was friends with Charlie Kirk, and has seen what has happened over time, especially with Candace Owens, talking about how, TPUSA was in on it, she's gone after Erica Kirk, and it's been this ongoing thing. So I just happened to see this on X. This whole special that he put together is like 58 minutes long.
13: Yeah.
2: Easy to check out. And the beginning of it is, well, it starts like this.
17: Over the past 10 months, I've seen my friend Charlie Kirk's murder used in some of the most grotesque ways somebody can possibly conceive of. And it's been heartbreaking to watch. Bad actors have taken a spiritual revival that his murder sparked and they've stomped on it just before reversing to run over it again. And I've had enough. So today, I'm going to do what bad actors really don't want anyone to do, and yes, I am signing up to take the arrows that go along with doing this. You've likely heard the theories by now, ranging from President Trump did it, to Erica did it, no Turning Point did it, Israel did it, no, it was the Egyptians. Actually, maybe it was the French Foreign Legion in league with a Mormon B cult. Or was it guys in maroon shirts? It seems to change...
2: You're laughing, David.
13: The beekeeper thing was really funny to me.
2: Yeah, that was pretty good. Yeah, he goes on.
17: The bullet, it came from below, or was it behind, or was it from the front row? Wait, actually, there was no bullet at all. It was an exploding mic, and there was a trap door involved. Every week, there's a new villain to frame. Every week, a new bombshell that's going to break this wide open. And every week, the last bombshell quietly disappears. Unlike people who are paying their bills on these theories, I will not be keeping any monetization from this video. I'll either send it to a trust for Charlie's kids if his team can coordinate it, or I'll donate it to a cause that was near and dear to Charlie's heart. That being said, it is time to take a blowtorch to the various conspiracy theories about how state actors were secretly responsible for the assassination of our friend Charlie Kirk.
2: Yeah. The way it starts is almost like a trailer. It gives you like a preview of what's to come. You know what I mean? And that started like
17: every
2: this.
17: Every week, there's a new villain to frame. Every week, a new bombshell that's going to break this wide open. And every week, the last bombshell quietly disappears. This brings us somewhere between, let's say, 800 and 2,000 people who would be involved in the murder of Charlie Kirk. Your theory requires the world's smartest killers to pick the world's dumbest plan, leave the shooter alive, leave his texts intact, and fool everyone except you and Candace Owens.
2: Right. Yeah.
13: Yeah, the logistics is a problem with all of that.
2: Very much so. But it always changes.
13: Oh, for sure.
2: And he points that out.
18: She's a female. She's trapped. She's being, I'm just scared. And like, I'm looking online.
2: When she was mocking Erica Kirk.
18: Like, they're just saying that like they want me to die. Now Mr. Vice President, I'm just so overwhelmed. Dab, dab, dab. No tears. I'm so overwhelmed.
17: I think it's disgusting that influencer wars and drama and people saying stupid things to each other has become the narrative instead of a spiritual revival. When you watch Candace, you need to ask yourself, what win is she stacking up? Because right now it looks like the only win is happening in her bank account. His death, his murder is not entertainment, and people have turned it into that. It's turned into infotainment, and it's pretty sick.
2: Yeah, because they're tracking how much money she's making off views. And as long as you keep it going somehow, some way, you just keep racking in money.
13: Pretty much it. Yeah.
2: Yeah. So, yeah, I don't know exactly if that will be addressed. I really don't pay attention to much of what she says.
13: Yeah.
2: You know, something else will come up at some point in time. Yeah. But I am glad that Robbie Starbucks, like, okay, enough.
13: Well, it is kind of hard that the guy who took on DEI and critical race theory in corporate America so effectively that they would change their HR policies just from him giving a phone call to them.
2: Oh, yeah. It's John somehow, Deere, Harley Davidson,
13: yeah.
2: Robbie Starbuck on the phone.
13: No! Jack Daniels. Yeah. It's like, yeah, that guy is somehow in league with communist, Jewish, beekeeper enthusiast, cult leaders, and the French Foreign Legion, the Macrons, and the FBI and the CIA, and the only person who's been able to connect that dots is somebody with a podcast.
2: Correct.
13: Sure. That makes sense. Yeah.
2: Yes. And it's that time. We do it a couple of times a day. Go around the table. It may not be the biggest story out there, but it caught your attention. You want to bring it in? David, what's your story here?
13: Well, I had missed this, but apparently it's been mathematically proven as to why soccer kind of sucks.
2: Wow.
13: Yeah.
2: I'm really interested to hear this.
13: This is from Robert Lynch. The favorite fails to win 45% of the time in soccer. That's higher than baseball, hockey, basketball, and football. Compare that to tennis, where over five sets, the favorite loses only about 21% of the time. In other words, play long enough and skill wins out. However, in an average 90-minute soccer match, the better team is only slightly more likely to win than the better player is in a single hand of poker. Both are basically coin flips. The main thing that drives the randomness is low event count. A basketball game, for example, has around 100 possessions per team. A tennis match has hundreds of points. But a soccer match can turn on a single shot hitting the crossbar, one bad call, or a ball bouncing off of someone's shin. There's simply not enough scoring for skill to drown out luck. You saw it this month. Spain, European champions, 90 times the population, controlled the ball for 70% of the half and took 27 shots at Cape Verde, who were playing in their first World Cup ever and could not score once. Cape Verde, a nation the size of Guilford County, North Carolina, then drew all three of their group games and advanced to the knockout round. If this were a one-off, it'd be a great underdog story. But it happens all the time. In 2018, Iceland, population 350,000, tied Argentina. If tennis worked this way, no one would ever win more than one Grand Slam, and there'd be a new group of people you've never heard of in the quarterfinals every time, which is to say, with soccer, most of what you're watching is luck. It's like professional, it's like watching professional roulette on television.
2: Wow. And see, the thing is, I don't know enough about soccer to know, is that a great take or is that full of baloney? I'm not sure.
13: I think it's just the numbers.
2: Yeah. Well, it is, man. And I know there's a skill to all of it, like with the headers and all that sort of stuff. But there is a randomness to it, and especially with part of the sport being about acting.
13: Yeah.
2: And I know you could say the same thing about basketball, at least to an extent, when you're, you know, flopping and stuff like that. But it's different level with soccer.
13: Yeah, it is.
2: And I have no idea, the dude that got booted, basically, because it was Argentina down a guy, was that a good call or not? I don't know. I don't know the game well enough to know. I mean, guys falling down all the time.
13: Yeah.
2: Who knows? That's a funny take, though. We'll say that. I happen to see this headline, and I'm like, I don't know if I believe this or not. But the headline was, most Americans are willing to swap out meat for beans.
13: I'm sure.
2: I love your reaction.
13: I'm sure.
2: And, okay, it's a little misleading because you get into the story, and it's saying, well, 95% of Americans say they eat beans fairly regularly, and 57% of meat eaters say they'd be willing to swap out meat for beans at least once a week.
13: Well,
2: that's still not the same.
13: Yeah.
2: And I wouldn't even be one of those because I'm not a fan of beans. I'm not swapping out meat for beans. According to this, 53% say they do it to be healthier. 41% they do it to reduce the cost of groceries. 40% want an alternative protein source. And 34% would do it to cut back on processed foods. Okay. And then it goes into what beans are the most popular, all that stuff. So once a week, as a meat guy, are you swapping out meat once a week for beans?
13: I eat beans probably three times a week.
2: Okay.
13: And with my, as a side, with meat.
2: Now that's a great American right there. I like it. If you, beans at all, it's not a substitute. It goes along with the meat.
13: Add on to that protein, brother.
2: There you go. All right. Man arrested for surfing naked on train. Oh, come on. Nimrod's in the news and a news update coming up next.
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1: National Weather Service in Amarillo has issued a heat advisory for our area. The heat index could reach 105 degrees. Please take precautions to avoid dangerous conditions. 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
13: This is the Dana Show. My name is Craig Collins, filling in. Thrilled to be with you. I saw a Newswire headline that I immediately yelled, "Not in my America," to when I saw it. I'll tell you what it is and see if you have the same reaction. The headline says, "Most Americans are willing to swap out meat for beans." And again, my first reaction was, "Not in my America. We're not going to do that." If you dive a little deeper into the dumb headline, you find out that America

0: and now, all of the news you would probably miss. 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
1: That's right. It's time for a Quick Five on the Dana Show, D-Lash, Dana Lash Radio on X. A great ways to stay connected to her. 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I am at Radio Craig C, or Craig Collins, filling in for the day. I understand all the

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1: National Weather Service in Amarillo has issued a heat advisory for our area. The heat index could reach 105 degrees. Please take precautions to avoid dangerous conditions. 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
2: Cattle close mixed while grains and cotton finish higher. I'm Kerry Martin with Closing Markets on the Texas Farm Bureau Radio Network. Cattle futures ended on both sides of unchanged, with August live cattle up 15 cents, closing at 226.67. The October down 7, 223.22. Feeder cattle mixed with the nearby's lower, August down 245 at 349.55. September down $1.27, $344.97. Cash fed cattle market all quiet as we usually see on a Tuesday. No bids or asking prices to report. Of course, packers have gained a lot of leverage over the last couple of weeks, so we're expecting steady money at best this week after taking the market down several notches last week. Boxed beef prices mixed. Choice down $1.02, $369.08. With select up 55 cents, 356 even. Corn closed slightly higher. USDA's latest crop progress report showing 67% of the nation's corn crop rated good to excellent. That's down only 1 point compared to the previous week. September corn up 3 1/4, 452 3/4. December corn up 2 1/4, 475 1/4. Wheat continues to march higher. September Kansas City wheat up 9 1/4, 733 a bushel. September Chicago wheat up 4 at 678. Cotton closed higher as weather concerns dominate the market. We're dry out in West Texas, going to be very wet in the coastal bend as Tropical Storm Bertha moves closer. New crop December cotton up 150 points, closing at 80.42 cents. In the energy markets, August natural gas unchanged at 286. August West Texas crude up $1.72, 84.95 a barrel. I'm Kerry Martin on the Texas Farm Bureau Radio Network.
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4: Well, the July heat is making a comeback across the area here for the next several afternoons. It looks like temperatures be at least 100, if not more. Today we should be right at the triple digit mark for a high with sunny skies and light winds. We'll be clear tonight, quiet weather, cooling off down to the low 70s, and looks like tomorrow we have to boost the high a little more for a hot 103 tomorrow. With your first alert forecast from News Channel 10, I'm Doppler Dave.
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6: This is The Dana Show. My name is Craig Collins, filling in. Thrilled to be with you. A bunch of stuff out there to talk about. I do think this is interesting. The president of the California Teachers Union is saying all kinds of crazy stuff. It very much is reminiscent of all the crazy things that Randy Weingarten used to say on a seemingly daily, weekly, some sort of basis, especially during the tail end of COVID when she was trotted out all the time. They're having a convention, a political rally, and here's part of the craziest things that were said at said rally.
7: To fight back against this fascist regime, we need to be in the streets, wisely using our wallets, battling in the courts, and winning at the ballot box, the center of our democracy.
6: I'll stop it right there. He's also wearing a shirt that says solidarity is the lesson plan, with a May Day showing in the book that he's got on the photo as well. This is insane.

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11: 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And it's about time. I mean, the Democrat Party had plenty of warning that Graham Plattner was a real piece of work. 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I mean the fact that at least 2 women have credibly accused him of rape. And the Democrats are going to have a rapist as their candidate.
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14: 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It's time for Florida Man on the Dana Show. Dee Lash, Dana Lash Radio and X, a great ways to stay connected to her. A 77-year-old is accused of hoarding 80 cats in what sheriffs are calling one of the worst, discoveries like this that they've ever seen. This happened in Martin County in Stewart, Florida. 80 cats. You know that people often talk about the cat lady. Gail is this 77-year-old woman's name. Lots of really disgusting parts of the story that I don't want to read. I'm laughing through it because if you don't laugh, you cry. But in all honesty, this is actually probably horrible. And several of the cats were in situations that is uniquely awful for them. But you hear about this and you don't ever usually see a story quite like this one. And I guess this can be the warning of what could happen if you start to let more and more cats into the house. I'm a dog person because you've never heard of anybody with 80 dogs. And if you did, that's probably a very happy person because there's a lot of very happy dogs. I'm kidding. But anyway, this is just sort of surreal to me that it got this bad. They said the house had no air conditioning, little ventilation, a foot of excrement on the floor. And luckily, all these cats are now getting removed from this house. And the person is, in fact, in a lot of trouble. That is crazy. That is one of two cat stories I have in the world of Florida. The second one involves a woman who was hiding in a shed from police until a cat led cops right to the woman. This is hilarious. I think this actually happened a little bit ago, and I saw it trend virally because there's video and stuff out there of it now. But cops are looking for a woman. They're not sure exactly where she is. And at some point, a cat just sort of wanders in front of them and seems to be like, hey, you guys, why don't you come over here with me? And as they follow the cat toward the shed that it seems to be going toward and getting inside of, boom, there, in fact, is the person they're looking for. This is a cat done good, which, again, I'm usually a dog person because I often talk about how much better dogs are than cats and stuff like this. Like, you don't see a lot of cops with a patrol cat that they use with them because the cat would not care at all about said situation. But this one might be able to be hired by local law enforcement in Florida. So to me, that's kind of awesome. Another Florida story I saw, and to be honest, a lot of people seem to like this one because of the person's name, because it's pretty disgusting, the stuff that the guy did. A guy by the name of Landon Spearman, who is 20 years old, was following around a woman and begging her for photos of her feet in Florida. That's creepy enough. When she wouldn't comply and told him she's not going to give him any photos of her feet, this was in Orlando, the guy whipped out his spear man, as people are calling it, and followed her around like that and then ran away when cops arrived. It's uniquely terrible. Like, I'm not laughing at the horribleness of that situation for a variety of reasons, because that's uniquely scary, I imagine, for any woman that has a dude who's deranged following you around and then all of a sudden is wielding a spear you don't want him to be wielding. But nonetheless, the craziest thing about this, too, is how amused people were by the guy's name. Is they're like, yep, this was destined to be the way that Landon Spearman would live his life and destined to be the thing he would get caught doing simply because of that. And he was accused of intentionally exposing himself to the woman, which, of course, he did. He also said some pretty vulgar things that I'm pretty sure I can't repeat on the air. That seemed to make this even worse. I don't know how you make it worse, by the way. And this is something I ask often whenever I find any stories like this at all. There's a story that's not out of Florida that I'll probably talk about a little bit later in the show, where a dude wound up naked and on top of a train and said he was just trying to surf the train. That feels like Florida, but I think that one actually happened in Colorado. But the thing I never get, and I've always asked it when on the radio and talking about stuff like this, is why naked? Like, I kind of understand it in the case of this pervert and his story. But by and large, you see a lot of stories out there. And I even knew a guy in radio who would do a topic, a naked news is what he called it. And he always gave you two or three stories, mostly out of Florida, where people were in the news and also wound up naked. And that I never understand. Like, is that something that someone thinks about going in? Are they like, at some point in this thing that I'm doing that's probably illegal and I shouldn't be doing, I also want to be naked? Or is it something that just sort of strikes you in the moment? Are you someone that's doing horrible stuff or some version of illegal stuff or maybe some version of narcotics? And you're like, man, you know what would make this situation better? No clothing at all. I don't know which one it is. I'd love to have people vote. I probably shouldn't tell them to vote, on any pages for this show on social media, because that'll come off weird. But I'd love to know what you think. Is this a premeditated nakedness? I don't have an answer. Craig Collins filling in on the Dana Show.

0: I don't know if they were in order or if that was an out-of-order version of a list, but vodka, beer, and playing the banjo all seem like things that the naked guy on the train probably loves. I don't know if he also loves felony and misdemeanor charges, because he's going to get some of those. He was arrested. This is something you should not do. But one more time, I guess just for the cheap seats in the back, I would love to know the answer to the question. I would love a psychologist to study it. I don't want to be the one to do it. And tell me why people in the news also occasionally get naked. What is it that's happening there? Is it just mental health problems that cause them to strip the clothes off? Is there other reasons? And I think I've said this on this show before, but I know I've said it filling in on Radio America content before. It's actually the most intimidating thing that I could witness a stranger do. Like, if I was around a stranger who was armed, as a guy who lives in Texas and is armed myself, I would be less intimidated. That's a situation where I'd be like, well, one of the two of us is surviving this situation. But a situation where a dude is acting crazy and then is also totally naked, it hits me in a different way. Like, it causes a different set of fears, I think, to take over for a lot of us. And so to me, that actually would be more intimidating. And I don't know why that is. And I've admitted that in the past. And I've been sent messages where people say they don't think that that's true. But I promise you it is, man. I think I could better handle someone armed who is threatening me than I could handle someone who's just randomly naked, acting in a way that I would really like them to stay on their side of the street and not come over to mine. Quick break, a lot more. Craig Collins filling in on The Dana Show.
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2: National Weather Service in Amarillo has issued a heat advisory for our area. The heat index could reach 105 degrees. Please take precautions to avoid dangerous conditions. Stay tuned for updates or log on to our website at kgncam.com.
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10: Well, today we're simply tracking sunshine, not much else going on across the area, and temperatures beginning to flare up. Looks like we'll be approaching 100 across much of the area today, and kind of in a long stretch of hot afternoons, it looks like. Overnight tonight, mostly clear, be pretty calm tonight. We're going to drop down to the low 70s, and for tomorrow, still turning up the heat a little bit more, should see a high of around 103. With your first alert forecast from News Channel 10, I'm Doppler Dave.

0: National Weather Service in Amarillo has issued a heat advisory for our area. The heat index could reach 105 degrees. Please take precautions to avoid dangerous conditions. Stay tuned for updates or log on to our website at kgncam.com.
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0: The Markley Van Camp and Robbins Show. Jamie Markley, David Van Camp, Scott Robbins out. He'll be back tomorrow. Now it's the five stories we're watching today.
1: One, two, three, four, five.
2: Okay, number five, Lindsey Graham's little sister, Darlene, says she's going to run for a full Senate term in South Carolina.
0: Are you surprised?
2: Not really, because there have been rumblings that that was going to be the case. And for her, it's like she's kind of an unknown quantity, except to the people in the party apparatus who matter.
3: Mm-hmm.
2: I mean, as far as like who can be the kingmaker, et cetera. And we'll see what the voters have to say, but the polling is pretty favorable for her right now.
3: Wow.
2: So we'll see. Number four, Nicaragua's socialist president Daniel Ortega declared the country will no longer have elections because, well, there's been a lot of right-wing and pro-capitalism people winning elections all over Latin America.
3: Yes.
2: So he's like, ah, you know what? Never mind. We're just not going to do that. Number three, HHS Secretary RFK Jr. announced that the Trump administration is pausing more than $1 billion in Medicaid payments to California and Minnesota.

0: over suspected fraud and noncompliance.
1: Good.
0: Number two, President Trump meeting with the president of Lebanon today as the war heats back up with Iran. And number one, an update on the COVID cover-up. I know nothing's going to happen, but it's still interesting to know that in February of 2021, Customs wanted to talk to Peter Daszak coming in from abroad. He was a key figure working with that Wuhan lab. Well, they were going to stop him at the airport to talk to him, but the FBI intervened and said, nah, hands off.
2: And the thing was, his name was out there early on, even in the later stages of 2020.
0: Yes.
2: Talking about gain-of-function research. Mm-hmm. And all that was just right-wing conspiracy crap. No, it was all true.
0: Yes.
2: And the media will not cover this story.
0: No, they won't. It's just, well, it's Rand Paul. I mean, he's the one releasing all of this. And I mean, I got my problems with Rand Paul, but
2: sure.
0: I mean, I think that he still does want to at least get to the bottom of some of this.
2: And I would guess most reasonable people in the country would want to know what happened.
0: Yeah, I think so.
2: Everybody's life was turned upside down.
0: The world changed. I mean,
2: of course.
0: Yeah. Those are the top five stories that we're watching today. 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
2: They were talking about this on Fox earlier. It was a Wall Street Journal story about how when one nanny isn't enough, CEO parents or very wealthy parents hire a whole team to help with their kids. And, you know, the piece starts talking about, as a mother of two, there are certain tasks that Christine Landis won't do. She's never clipped her children's toenails. She's too anxious for that. So the nanny handles it.
0: Too anxious.
2: That's what she said. Most nights, the family assistant takes care of bath time. Landis also hands off what she calls repetitive play, like reading the same book over and over. She doesn't want to be bothered with that. Or watching her toddler open and close the door for 45 minutes. She doesn't want to do any of that stuff. Uh-huh. Okay. And so they're talking about these parents, and they'll pay upwards of $4,500 for a potty training consultant. Yeah.
0: Okay.
2: One of the great joys, right, is teaching your kid how to ride a bike.
0: Yes.
2: And then I watch him
0: with my daughter.
2: Well, some of these parents are outsourcing that, paying $80 to $450 an hour to help the kid learn how to ride a bike.
0: Okay. Is there an application process or something that I can...
2: I don't know. And then, you know, if a kid's going to summer camp, you can't be bothered with packing for that. So they're hiring out people for $125 an hour.
0: This is how you create rich kid socialists, man.
2: Yes, it is. Full-time travel nanny costs between $120,000 and $170,000. Some of these parents are paying to outsource basically the parenting at $250,000.
0: Then you don't want kids.
2: Exactly.
0: It's okay to not want kids. Dang.
2: Yeah. It's like, wow, man. That is really sad. All right. Biggest story of the day, David.
0: All right. Biggest story of the day. Well, we'll see what happens next in Iran as things are heating up yet again. Kuwait saying that they got hit at an electrical facility, and then also a desalinization plant got taken out of commission.
2: All right. We'll get to that. Robbie Starbuck. A lot of people familiar with Robbie Starbuck because he's exposed a lot of companies for could be DEI practices, critical race, whatever it is. As you've said before, if he calls, people are like, oh, they freak out.
0: Yeah.
2: He is done with the Candace Owens nonsense.
0: Really?
2: Done. Oh, yeah. Yeah. We will get to that and around to what's your story straight ahead.

0: Peek-a-boo. Peek-a-boo. Smile.
1: Smile, buddy.
0: Come on, smile. Oh, honey, he's still not smiling.
1: Maybe he's not a smiler.
0: Yeah, maybe he's just not a happy baby.
1: Maybe he's just being a boy. You know how boys are.
0: Or maybe he's teething. Oh, poor baby. I think his gums hurt.
1: Maybe he's just tired.
0: Or maybe his tummy hurts. He didn't eat that much.
1: Maybe he's not ticklish.
0: You think maybe he's scared of the dog?
1: Maybe he'll outgrow it. Maybe it's a phase. Maybe he just doesn't like smiling.
0: Maybe he has autism, and we can definitely do something to help.
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0: The Markley, Van Camp, and Robbins Show. Jamie Markley, David Van Camp, Scott Robbins back tomorrow. Looking forward to all the stories. One of his favorites, Brandon Gill, strikes again, you say, David?
1: He's talking to the director of the Smithsonian today, and he wants to bring up something called the Mass Action Toolkit, which is a resource not developed by the Smithsonian, but utilized by it. Now, what is the Mass Action Toolkit? Well, the project had a name before it had a plan. The acronym came to me before I knew what it would become. In December of 2014, this is according to the person who founded it, a group of museum bloggers wrote a joint statement urging museums to respond to the crisis happening in Ferguson.
0: Oh, my gosh.
1: Very few did. Well, of course. It's like, well, dang. What do we have to do about it?
0: No kidding.
1: Museums Respond to Ferguson was born out of that, and then it became this mass action toolkit that's available to try to insert social justice into the museum space.
0: So it all started, and what happened in Ferguson was based on a lie.
1: Yes. Hands up, don't shoot.
0: Okay.
1: Yeah.
0: So that's where it starts.
1: Yes.
0: Which brings us to what, this question?
1: Brandon Gill wants to know about, well, a particular thing in the mass action toolkit made available by the Smithsonian.
0: Okay. Roll it.
2: Is it important to be polite?
3: Yes, sir.
2: It's also interesting because the same mass action toolkit that your organization has been promoting references politeness as a defining characteristic of white supremacy culture. Ma'am, are you a white supremacist?
3: No, sir.
2: You're not. Can you help me square why your organization says that being polite is part of being a white supremacist?
3: I'm not exactly familiar with that passage of the Mass Action Toolkit, which is
2: I can show you the passage right here.
1: We didn't develop it. No, you just promote it, right?
0: Oh, my gosh. That's hilarious. He is so good at pointing stuff like that out.
1: He is.
0: So then, yeah, I want the old follow-up. Are they going to take that away? That politeness what is it?
1: Politeness is part of white supremacist culture.
0: Yeah.
2: Politeness as a defining characteristic.
0: Defining characteristic, yeah. That's it.
1: See, and I don't understand that, because when I think white supremacist groups, I think the KKK, very famously not polite people.
0: Not at all. No, that's something. Boy, that's hilarious. Okay, I mentioned Robbie Starbuck, who's exposed a lot of different companies, was friends with Charlie Kirk and has seen what has happened over time, especially with Candace Owens, talking about how, TPUSA was in on it. She's gone after Erica Kirk, and it's been this ongoing thing. So I just happened to see this on X. This whole special that he put together is like 58 minutes long.
1: Yeah.
0: Easy to check out. And the beginning of it is, well, it starts like this.
4: Over the past 10 months, I've seen my friend Charlie Kirk's murder used in some of the most grotesque ways somebody can possibly conceive of. And it's been heartbreaking to watch. Bad actors have taken a spiritual revival that his murder sparked and they've stomped on it just before reversing to run over it again. And I've had enough. So today, I'm going to do what bad actors really don't want anyone to do. And yes, I am signing up to take the arrows that go along with doing this. You've likely heard the theories by now, ranging from President Trump did it, to Erica did it, no, Turning Point did it, Israel did it, no, it was the Egyptians. Actually, maybe it was the French Foreign Legion in league with a Mormon B cult. Or was it guys in maroon shirts? It seems to change.
0: You're laughing, David.
1: The beekeeper thing was really funny to me.
0: Yeah, that was pretty good. Yeah, he goes on.
4: The bullet, it came from below. Or was it behind? Or was it from the front row? Wait, actually, there was no bullet at all. It was an exploding mic, and there was a trap door involved. Every week, there's a new villain to frame. Every week, a new bombshell that's going to break this wide open. And every week, the last bombshell quietly disappears. Unlike people who are paying their bills on these theories, I will not be keeping any monetization from this video. I'll either send it to a trust for Charlie's kids if his team can coordinate it, or I'll donate it to a cause that was near and dear to Charlie's heart. That being said, it is time to take a blowtorch to the various conspiracy theories about how state actors were secretly responsible for the assassination of our friend Charlie Kirk.
0: Yeah. And the way it starts is almost like a trailer. Oh, like, yeah. It gives you like a preview of what's to come. You know what I mean? And that started like
4: every
0: this.
4: Every week there's a new villain to frame. Every week a new bombshell that's going to break this wide open. And every week the last bombshell quietly disappears. This brings us somewhere between, let's say, 800 and 2,000 people who would be involved in the murder of Charlie Kirk. Your theory requires the world's smartest killers to pick the world's dumbest plan, leave the shooter alive, leave his texts intact, and fool everyone except you and Candace Owens.
0: Right. Yeah.
1: Yeah, the logistics is a problem with all of that.
0: Very much so. But it always changes.
1: Oh, for sure.
0: And he points that out.
5: Because she's a female. She's I'm just scared. And, like, I'm looking online.
0: When she was mocking Erica Kirk.
5: Like, they're just saying that, like, they want me to die. And I'm just vice president. I'm just so overwhelmed. Dab, dab, dab. No tears. I'm so overwhelmed.
4: I think it's disgusting that influencer wars and drama and people saying stupid things to each other has become the narrative instead of a spiritual revival. When you watch Candace, you need to ask yourself, what win is she stacking up? Because right now it looks like the only win is happening in her bank account. His death, his murder is not entertainment, and people have turned it into that. It's turned into infotainment, and it's pretty sick.
0: Yeah, because they're tracking how much money she's making off views. And as long as you keep it going somehow, some way, you just keep racking in money.
1: Pretty much it. Yeah.
0: Yeah. So, yeah, I don't know exactly if that will be addressed. I really don't pay attention to much of what she says.
1: Yeah.
0: You know, something else will come up at some point in time. Yeah. But I am glad that Robbie Starbucks, like, okay, enough.
1: Well, it is kind of hard that the guy who took on DEI and critical race theory in corporate America so effectively that they would change their HR policies just from him giving a phone call to them.
0: Oh, yeah. It's John somehow... Deere, Harley Davidson, yeah. Robbie Starbuck on the phone. No!
1: Jack Daniels. Yeah. It's like, yeah, that guy is somehow in league with communist, Jewish, beekeeper, enthusiast, cult leaders, and the French Foreign Legion, the Macrons, and the FBI and the CIA, and the only person who's been able to connect that dots is somebody with a podcast.
0: Correct.
1: Sure. That makes sense. Yeah.
0: Yes. And it's that time. We do it a couple of times a day. Go around the table. It may not be the biggest story out there, but it caught your attention. You want to bring it in? David, what's your story here?
1: Well, I had missed this, but apparently it's been mathematically proven as to why soccer kind of sucks.
0: Wow. Yeah. I'm really interested to hear this.
1: This is from Robert Lynch. The favorite fails to win 45% of the time in soccer. That's higher than baseball, hockey, basketball, and football. Compare that to tennis, where over five sets, the favorite loses only about 21% of the time. In other words, play long enough and skill wins out. However, in an average 90-minute soccer match, the better team is only slightly more likely to win than the better player is in a single hand of poker. Both are basically coin flips. The main thing that drives the randomness is low event count. A basketball game, for example, has around 100 possessions per team. A tennis match has hundreds of points, but a soccer match can turn on a single shot hitting the crossbar, one bad call, or a ball bouncing off of someone's shin. There's simply not enough scoring for skill to drown out luck. You saw it this month. Spain, European champions, 90 times the population, controlled the ball for 70% of the half and took 27 shots at Cape Verde, who were playing in their first World Cup ever and could not score once. Cape Verde, a nation the size of Guilford County, North Carolina, then drew all three of their group games and advanced to the knockout round. If this were a one-off, it'd be a great underdog story. But it happens all the time. In 2018, Iceland, population 350,000, tied Argentina. If tennis worked this way, no one would ever win more than one Grand Slam, and there'd be a new group of people you've never heard of in the quarterfinals every time, which is to say, with soccer, most of what you're watching is luck. It's like professional, it's like watching professional roulette on television.
0: Wow. And see, the thing is, I don't know enough about soccer to know, is that a great take or is that full of baloney? I'm not sure.
1: I think it's just the numbers.
0: Yeah. Well, it is, man. And I know there's a skill to all of it, like with the headers and all that sort of stuff. But there is a randomness to it, and especially with part of the sport being about acting.
1: Yeah.
0: And I know you could say the same thing about basketball, at least to an extent, when you're, you know, flopping and stuff like that. But it's different level with soccer.
1: Yeah, it is.
0: And I have no idea, the dude that got booted, basically, because it was Argentina down a guy. Was that a good call or not? I don't know. I don't know the game well enough to know. I mean, guys falling down all the time.
1: Yeah.
0: Who knows? That's a funny take, though. We'll say that. I happen to see this headline, and I'm like, I don't know if I believe this or not. But the headline was, most Americans are willing to swap out meat for beans.
1: I'm sure.
0: I love your reaction.
1: I'm sure.
0: And, okay, it's a little misleading because you get into the story, and it's saying, well, 95% of Americans say they eat beans fairly regularly, and 57% of meat eaters say they'd be willing to swap out meat for beans at least once a week.
1: Well,
0: that's still not the same.
1: Yeah.
0: And I wouldn't even be one of those because I'm not a fan of beans. I'm not swapping out meat for beans. According to this, 53% say they do it to be healthier. 41% they do it to reduce the cost of groceries. 40% want an alternative protein source. And 34% would do it to cut back on processed foods. Okay. And then it goes into what beans are the most popular, all that stuff. So once a week, as a meat guy, are you swapping out meat once a week for beans?
1: I eat beans probably three times a week.
0: Okay.
1: And with my, as a side, with meat.
0: Now that's a great American right there. I like it. If you beans at all, it's not a substitute. It goes along with the meat.
1: Add on to that protein, brother.
0: There you go. All right. Man arrested for surfing naked on train. Oh, come on. Nimrod's in the news and a news update coming up next.

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1: Surprise! 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